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14: Madison.

huge shout out to my guy Taj Gibson for joining us on the show, going into year 18 in the NBA. Second oldest active player in the NBA right now, only behind LeBron James. Getting ready for the second final year with the Memphis Grizzlies. Going to be a big mentor for Cam Boozer. I guess, I'll pull back the curtain here. The second year with the Grizzlies is not guaranteed for Taj Gibson in Memphis. I was searching all the depths of the internet, all the Memphis Grizzlies like fan pages. I guess there is a date and time that the Grizzlies would have to make a decision on this second year of his contract. Again, it was not guaranteed when they signed him back in February, but I'm hoping that when it comes time to open up training camp for all the NBA teams in what, about a month from now, just over a month and a half, that Taj Gibson is indeed, without a doubt, a member of that Grizzlies roster, because that'll be fun to watch him mentor Cam Boozer. You know, mentioned it's kind of a full circle moment for him. And I mean, he's just one of the most likable guys in the NBA. A leader, gritty player, always brought energy, always brought great leadership. Gives his all every time he's on the floor, no matter what team he's playing for. I mean, you see guys in the NBA and they hit their prime, and then by 33, 34, 35, they're out of the league. They have to retire or they go play overseas for a couple of years just to make some last money. Taj Gibson is 41, has never been an elite scorer, and is still finding opportunities in the NBA. So that is awesome, man. I will always have a soft spot in my heart for Taj Gibson, even if I wasn't a Knicks fan. But the fact that he played some pivotal roles for those Knicks teams on the up and up when it was Tom Thibodeau, after the Knicks finally were able to get back into the postseason, and they had the run for the second round, got knocked out by the Heat, got knocked out by the Pacers. Taj Gibson was on those teams, came back to the Knicks in 2024, 2 years ago, and they once again got knocked out by the Pistons. So, as an OG, and like you said, growing up a Knicks fan, growing up in New York City, a Brooklyn native, being a Knicks fan, being able to then play for the Knicks, man, that's special. So, pardon me for geeking out over being able to chat with Taj Gibson. But again, phone number to join the show, 310-840-4910. Also, as a Giants fan, you'll have to pardon me for injecting my fandom into this conversation. But either way, it is a big storyline here in the NFL. And the health of Malik Nabers going into training camp was going to be a big talking point. And over the last couple of weeks, a lot of pessimism by yours truly and a lot of Giants fans over Malik Nabers saying that he kind of really hasn't done much. He's not running much. And you know, there's a big question mark about whether or not he would be on the PUP list, on the PUP list going into training camp. Had to have that cleanup procedure done after he tore his ACL back in week four last year. Well, not only did Malik Nabers attend practice in training camp today, but he looked good. He looked good in his first practice since knee injury. So he wasn't on the field with the offense during team drills, but Malik Nabers did take part in the individual portion of the full team practice today. And John Harbaugh said Nabers looked good. And even though it'll be a little while before he partakes in a full practice, the fact that he was out there, saw him catching some passes, that knee looks good to me, man. He's got some spring. He looks like the Malik Nabers that terrorized defenses in his rookie season. And I'm back in. I was hesitant to be in. I said earlier this offseason, I think the Giants are a playoff team. I think the Giants are going to win 10 games. And then there was the troubling news about Malik Nabers. And I thought, wow, I just can't imagine if he doesn't start week one, or he's on a pitch count. If he's on a snap count for week one, week two, first few weeks of the season, they're going to ease him back in. That doesn't make me feel great. I know there's still some ways to go. Again, he didn't take part in the full
offense team drill portion of practice, but he was out there for the individual stuff, and I saw some clips. He looked good to me. So my expectation is that in another 5-6 weeks from now, when the Giants are suiting up to play the Cowboys on Sunday Night Football to start the season, Malik Nabers will not only be out there, he will be out there in full capacity, and I'm back all in on the Giants making the playoffs. I'm in. Giants to make the playoffs with our friends at BetMGM, by the way, plus 265. Giants to miss the playoffs is more than minus 300. Like, there is not high expectations for this team. Their win total is 7.5. They are expected to be a below 500 team. I think the Giants are making the playoffs. If Nabers is healthy, you saw what he was able to do his rookie season. Cam Scadaboo's healthy. I mean, my God, cool it on the backflips, please, but his ankle's good. His ankle's 100%. The Giants adding Isaiah Likely was the biggest acquisition of the offseason for them, because not only is that a red zone threat that gives Jackson Dart another option to look out for in the end zone, but Isaiah Likely is an underrated run blocker as well. That helps out an offensive line that was average. They were average last year. They were finally healthy, but they have since, and again, I wanted Caleb Downs, but I'll be the first to say, damn it, I'm glad the Giants got Francis Maui-Noah and put him at right guard if he looks like he did at Miami. And you got 3-4 horses on that offensive line, not to mention all the improvements that the Giants have made at defense in the offseason, bringing in Tremaine Edmonds from the Chicago Bears, drafting Arvell Reese, the other draft pick. Again, I wanted Caleb Downs, but Tremaine Edmonds, still in the prime of his career at 28 years old. The guy has had 100-plus tackles every single season of his NFL career. A guy that's been as durable as they come from his time with the Buffalo Bills and now the Chicago Bears. The Giants haven't had good linebacker play in years, middle linebacker play. And now they've got Tremaine Edmonds, who's a pro's pro, and they've got Arvell Reese, 20-year-old physical specimen in Arvell Reese. I can't wait. Look, the one thing is, how is this pass rush going to live up to the hype? Because it didn't live up to the hype last year. Outside of Brian Burns. Brian Burns was spectacular. Brian Burns coming off a season where he had 16.5 sacks and 3 forced fumbles last year. But outside of that, Abdul Carter falling asleep in practice. Missing practice because he's falling asleep in the team facility. Only finished with 4 sacks last year, where it felt like he has the capability to rack up double-digit sacks. Kayvon Thibodeau, who I'm kind of surprised is still on the team. He only had 2.5 sacks last year. He hasn't really been able to stay healthy for the last 2 seasons. If one of those guys, I'm not asking for both of them, but if one of them, either Abdul Carter or Kayvon Thibodeau, can have a big year. And you know Brian Burns is going to be getting double-teamed and chipped, and teams are going to spend all their focus on him. This Giants pass rush is going to take them over the top. That, Jackson Dart playing like he did last year, need to learn how to slide, need to learn how to avoid so many costly hits, need to stay out of the blue medical tent. It's a legit concern that I don't blame anybody for having. But you saw the talent that Jackson Dart has. Like, the talent that is oozing off this team. You have a 23-year-old franchise quarterback that I feel like not enough people realize accounted for 24 touchdowns and only 7 turnovers last year. 24 touchdowns and only 7 turnovers. And not just a guy that had to do it all with his legs. Jackson Dart in 14 games, which again, half of those felt like they were cut short because of the injuries. And he played in week 2 and week 3 against Dallas and Kansas City in mop-up duty. Jackson Dart only made 12 starts, and again, he spent like 3 or 4 of those games time in the medical tent. So in 12 starts, he threw for over 2,200 yards. A 24-year-old running back in Cam Scadaboo, who was just tearing defenses apart until that gruesome injury. Cam Scadaboo starting with week 3 in Kansas City and going through week 7 in Denver, a 5-game sample size. Cam Scadaboo averaged

0: But then the Eagles and the Broncos. Cam Scadaboo, a rookie, wasn't even really the starting running back. He was averaging 100 yards from scrimmage in those games and had 5 touchdowns. That is how special this Giants offense could be this year. And now seeing Malik Nabers, just a small clip, just the fact that he was out there partaking in drills, catching footballs, looking good, not looking limited. The fact that Malik Nabers looks healthy, oh boy. Oh boy. The Giants are going to be a problem this year. You mark my words. It's not just fandom. The Giants are going to be a problem. They're going to be a big, big problem for a lot of teams. They're going to be in the playoffs. 310-840-4910 is the number to join the show. That's 310-840-4910. All right, so we talked hoops with the great Taj Gibson. We pivoted. We talked some football. Malik Nabers looks healthy. We're going to pivot, talk some baseball when we come back. Will we get the blockbuster trade that everybody is wondering whether or not we're going to get? Is it going to happen in the next couple of days here? What an unceremonious way it might have ended in the Motor City, if it is indeed the last start for one Tarik Skubal in a Tigers uniform. We'll talk about that when we come back. 310-840-4910 is the number to join the show. I'm Pat Boyle. This is BetMGM Tonight here on Westwood One Sports.
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1: Welcome on back. BetMGM Tonight, Westwood One Sports. I'm Pat Boyle. The phone number to join the show, 310-840-4910. You could call, you could text, 310-840-4910. Coming up at the top of the hour, we will do hot or cold. We got some juicy topics, some football, a little bit of baseball, a little bit of basketball, a little bit of everything. A little bit of everything, Mikey. So can't wait for that. Kicking off hour number five. Also, at some point before the show ends in the final hour, my thoughts on the Bills' new uniforms. Hint, yuck. But earlier today, Wednesday, matinee getaway day for a lot of teams, as is normally the case, end of a three-game series, play a day game so you can hit the road, Jack, get onto your next destination. That was the case for the Detroit Tigers and the Baltimore Orioles. But it was a special occasion. Hopefully for Tigers fans, it wasn't a special occasion, but boy, they did. They made sure they left no stone unturned. Tarek Skubal, best pitcher in the game right now, the two-time reigning AL Cy Young Award winner. Hopefully you know by now he has been embroiled in trade rumors all season, since before the season began, when he and the Tigers could not come to an agreement on a contract extension. He had a record-setting arbitration that paid him $32 million this year after the Tigers filed at $19 million. It was the largest gap in MLB arbitration history. It smashed David Price's previous pitcher arbitration record, which was just under $20 million, and it even broke Juan Soto's overall arbitration-eligible salary record of $31 million. Look, the Tigers front office and Tigers ownership, they've put themselves in this situation. You had years. You had years to get this done. And they couldn't come to an agreement. They didn't want to pay Tarek Skubal what he's worth, which is $450 million. And so this was always going to happen. We were always going to get to this particular week, trade deadline week, with the trade deadline coming up on Monday. And I always thought this year was unique because we're staring down the barrel of a potential lockout next season. The CBA, the collective bargaining agreement, expiring. You know by now, every Major League Baseball owner wants a salary cap. The players and the Players Association want no part of that. And if they can't come to an agreement on a potential salary cap and a salary floor, which I think would ultimately be the agreement that gets us playing baseball next year and hopefully not in June after missing 50, 60 games of the schedule, but playing baseball in April. But because of that, I always thought, well, maybe the Tigers won't trade Tarek Skubal no matter what position they're in because, yeah, he might be a free agent at the end of the season. Maybe deep down he's fed up with Detroit. He knows they don't want to pay him a big contract. He knows he can get $500 million and half of it in deferred money from the Dodgers, or the Yankees would probably make an offer, or the Mets would probably make an offer this offseason. The Mets will definitely make an offer this offseason because Steve Cohen, he's just going to throw every dollar that he's got in his savings account at Tarek Skubal after the disaster they've become. I don't care what they... Oh, let David Stearns, the boy genius, work. Find the gems in... Enough. Nonsense. David Stearns, please, get lost. That's what Steve Cohen should be saying. So again, maybe Tarek Skubal. Maybe the Tigers never really had a chance, even if there's a salary cap this offseason, because maybe Tarek Skubal, again, deep down, I'm done. You guys could have paid me. You didn't want to pay me. And you came in with some cheapo offer and arbitration. So that's it. I'm leaving, no matter what the circumstances are in the offseason. But if there is a salary cap implemented and there becomes a quickly solidified market for top-of-the-line starting pitchers, Tarek Skubal sets that market. But he can't get $400 million. He can't get $500 million. I mean, unless you want to spread it out over 12, 13 years, which those days, I think, of those contracts are long gone in baseball. So we're looking at even the best starting pitchers in the game making what? If there's a $275 million salary cap or $300 million salary cap and you got a 26-man roster, you know, walk with me here. Salary cap in the NFL this year is $301 million. Dak Prescott makes $60 million a year. That's 20%. And that's quarterback. We know how much starting pitchers have kind of been devalued by front offices across baseball here. But even if Tarek Skubal gets 20%, which I don't think is going to happen, 20% of the salary cap, just like star quarterbacks get nearly 20% of the NFL salary cap, a $300 million salary cap in baseball would mean Tarek Skubal would be getting $60 million a year. And if it's an 8-year contract, there's your $480 million. But again, starting pitchers have been devalued. You don't need starting pitching anymore. You can just use openers. You can use bullpen arms. I think it's more likely that the top end of a starting pitching market, if there's a salary cap in baseball, is paying the top of the top, the Tarek Skubals of baseball, is paying them no more than $45 million a year. So Tarek Skubal, who is 29, going to be 30 this offseason. What's he getting at most? 7 years? 8 years? $45 million a pop times 8 years? And again, I still think that would be like an aggressive offer. Like that would be a big offer. 8 years, $45 million a year. That's $360 million. You catch my drift? Tarek Skubal is going to lose out on at least $100 million in total salary if there's a salary cap. That makes it more feasible for the Tigers to pay him. But maybe it doesn't matter. Maybe they don't want to pay him no matter what. And so today might have been a farewell to Tarek Skubal. And he got a standing ovation multiple times from the crowd. They played earlier this afternoon, as I mentioned. The Tigers led at 1.7-0. Tarek Skubal took a shutout into the seventh inning. Then he gave up a single to Tavares. Got pulled from the game. And the Tigers' bullpen continued to implode. Melted down. Nobody could get outs. The other inherited runners scored, and the relievers behind Tarek Skubal completely blew the game. The Tigers were up 7-0. Skubal, in what could have been his final start in a Tigers uniform, gets spoiled. The bullpen gives up 9 unanswered runs. Even then, they come back to tie it in the bottom of the 11th, but they lose to the Orioles 10-9 in 12 innings, again in a game that Tarek Skubal took a shutout into the 7th. And so that was unfortunate. But Tarek Skubal said about getting cheered, getting standing ovations. He also got his 1,000th career strikeout in this game, by the way. You want to talk about making it real emotional? Skubal said, quote, "For some reason, strikeout marks hit differently for me. Reaching 200 strikeouts for the first time was a huge milestone for me. And as I was getting close to 1,000, it just felt really cool." He said, when asked about the fans giving him the salutes, Skubal said, quote, "I'm just trying to live in the moment. There are a lot of things going on around me that I can't control. When the fans get on their feet like that, it's special. Something I've always appreciated. Hopefully they feel like I've given everything to the team and the city, because I truly have. I'll never forget this for sure." I saw Jeff Passan say today, a lot of folks in the industry think they're resigned to thinking that the Dodgers, of course, are going to trade for and acquire Tarek Skubal. And after what Tarek Skubal said today, I didn't think the Tigers would be dumb enough to trade him. I thought they absolutely should have held on to him. But after today, I'm starting to think he's going to be a freaking Dodger over the weekend. Hot or cold coming up next to kick off the final hour. I'm Pat Boyd.
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16: 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A disastrous night for Toronto pitcher Shane Bieber. The former Cy Young winner suffered the shortest start of his career against the Washington Nationals, failing to escape the first inning. Bieber issued six walks to the nine batters he faced, throwing 42 pitches and just 15 strikes. I'm Drake Toll.
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injury on the first day of training camp. The 17th overall pick last year battled injuries, had an injury-riddled rookie season, only ended up playing 8 games, only had 1 sack. He was hoping to have a big year number 2, but was carted off the field. I don't believe we had the severity determined of the injury following imaging that he had done at Paycor Stadium, but he was in a protective leg brace on his left leg and he was on crutches. And I know earlier this week, defensive coordinator Al Golden was saying, quote, he gives us great versatility. We should see a huge jump with him, to be honest with you. Well, there is a chance he's going to be on the shelf the entire season. And for a Bengals defense that has to play better, you would think they will play better. They added Dexter Lawrence. They added Boye Mafe. Well, a healthy Shamar Stewart in year number 2 could have certainly helped that defense as well. But I'll have to wait the update. That it did not look good. And then in New Orleans, Taysom Hill is saying goodbye. Taysom Hill will not be returning to the New Orleans Saints for a 10th season. He posted that just about an hour or two ago on social media. He did not mention whether he was going to retire. So he's leaving the door open to playing elsewhere. But this is the first public comment since the end of the season. I mean, we're at the end of July. They just started training camp. And I'm not sure if Taysom Hill was lobbying to try to get a pay raise or whatnot, or a new contract, but that's the end of his time with the Saints. Taysom Hill said, quote, in the social media post, I still don't have a clear answer about what the future holds, but I know that returning to New Orleans is not in the cards. As training camp begins, I didn't want my silence to be misinterpreted, and as hard as it is to put into words, I wanted to express my gratitude. So the Swiss Army knife, it no longer has a place with the Saints. And I get it, right? Because at this point, this is Tyler Shuck's team. And, you know, every little time that Taysom Hill comes in there to you know, for a quarterback sweep or a quarterback draw, it takes away from Tyler Shuck, right? I mean, you wouldn't, and again, not to compare Tyler Shuck to like Tom Brady or Peyton Manning, but you wouldn't do that to Tom Brady or Peyton Manning. You wouldn't have this Swiss Army knife player that can play tight end, but he can also play quarterback. He can throw you the occasional pass, and he can run for you. Now, I'm trying to think here off the top of my head. Did Taysom Hill, how many passes did he even actually throw last year? Because I know for the most part, they used him just to run the football and they used him as a tight end. So I don't even know if he was, you know, maybe that's a lame reasoning that I even gave out there that they don't want to take away from Tyler Shuck. But I don't know. I feel like Taysom Hill, if I had him on my team, I'd find ways to use him. And the Saints are telling us that they have no reasons and no ways to use him. Maybe when I think of Taysom Hill, I do think of all the great moments. I do think of all, you know, the highlight reel montage of Taysom Hill is playing in my head. You know, this is a guy that scored, but he had 6 touchdowns in 2024. He did score a rushing touchdown last year. He had 52 carries for 114 yards. 6 touchdowns in 2024, 6 touchdowns in 2023, 9 touchdowns in 2022, right? So, I mean, he was an impactful player, whether he was playing, you know, again, that you know, wildcat kind of offense that they would throw him in there and run just to keep teams honest, or if they used him as just a traditional tight end, or if they used him as like a fullback that they could also hand the ball off to. I always felt like when Taysom Hill had the ball, something exciting was going to happen. So, I don't know. The Saints couldn't bring him back on a minimum contract. I hope. Hell, I'll take the Giants. But Taysom Hill and Cam Scadaboo in the same backfield. Give it to me. The Giants did sign Patrick Ricard, so they kind of have no use for Taysom Hill. But I do hope he lands somewhere, because that guy is awesome. Taysom Hill is freaking awesome. I love watching him play football. He ain't going to play football for the Saints this year, so we'll see if he finds a landing spot, or if he's got to call it a career. 310-840-4910.
We will finish up with your phone calls.

0: So when we come back, we've got some folks on hold, so stay there. We will get some phone calls in here before we say goodbye. And also, are the Bills uniforms terrible, or are we just overreacting? New unis for the Buffalo Bills. We'll explain when we come back. I'm Pat Boyle. This is BetMGM Tonight right here on Westwood One Sports.
1: The NBA has reshaped in one summer. LeBron and Jaylen Brown are in Philly. Giannis is headed to Miami. Paul George is a Celtic. And that's just the Eastern Conference. Who will challenge the Knicks for the NBA crown? Westwood One Sports.
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9: The Las Vegas Raiders were not bluffing, and they're turning to experience to open training camp. Head coach Clint Kubiak officially named veteran Kirk Cousins the team's starting quarterback. While the move keeps the veteran at the helm for now, Kubiak emphasized top overall draft pick Fernando Mendoza will have to earn his stripes as the Raiders ease their young franchise cornerstone into the professional ranks. I'm Drake Toll.
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0: Welcome on back, BetMGM Tonight, Westwood One Sports. I'm Pat Boyle. Phone number to join the show, 310-840-4910. I'm going to squeeze in these new Bills uniforms here in just a bit, but I want to get to a couple of phone calls first, 310-840-4910. Let's go to Lamar, who's in Miami, next up on BetMGM Tonight with me, Pat Boyle. What's up, Lamar? How you doing?
23: What's going on, man? I just want to entertain a caller, Johnny from Atlanta. Me being a Dolphins fan, just want to let him know what he inherited: a noodle arm quarterback who's never available, and who also has the worst press conference. Like, just do your research on this guy. That's all I'm saying. Anybody who can hear my voice, who's an Atlanta Falcon fan, do the research on this guy, and you're gonna see what bum you inherited. That's all I wanted to say.
0: Oh. Jeez, Lamar, appreciate the call. That is a scathing review, to say the least, on Tua Tagovailoa. Yeah, look, I mean, Johnny in Atlanta is off his rocker, thinking that he is going to win, and I'm pretty sure I heard him correctly, offensive player of the year, even if he meant comeback player of the year. The fact that he thinks Tua is going to win that over Patrick Mahomes is blasphemous. So there you go. You got it from a Dolphins fan straight, what you can expect with Tua. Look, and I'm all for second chances, because I'm sure people would have had some choice words to say about Sam Darnold a couple of years ago. Some people would have had some choice words to say about Geno Smith when he went to the Seahawks. This is a guy that got punched in the face by a teammate with the Jets, and then Geno Smith had a nice couple of years with the Seattle Seahawks. So second chances, sometimes they bring the best out in folks, but I tend to agree. I don't think Tua has much to offer for this Falcons team. 310-840-4910. All right, if you're watching the show live on YouTube, Twitter, or Twitch, we're going to show you the new Bills uniforms that are, they're calling their Nickel City Unis. And if you are not watching and you're just listening to the show, traditional radio or on the Odyssey app or on the Westwood One Sports app, I'll try to paint the picture for you. So for those of you that know what the Detroit Lions all gray uniforms look like that they've been wearing for a couple of years, I'm not the biggest fan of those, but like, these new Bills uniforms make those all gray Lions ones with the blue helmet look like the best unis ever. These are just flat out ugly. They are just like charcoal gray. They're not that dark, but they're essentially that same color as those Lions all gray unis. It is an ugly gray from head to toe. Well, not from head to toe, but the top, the jersey top and the pants are all gray. The numbers are just a solid blue, and there's a little Bills logo on the in between the chest and the shoulder. And then the helmets, it's not even the Bills logo. It's like the stripe. It's that red Bills stripe that you normally see underneath the Bill, or whatever you would call the Bills logo. It's, what is the Bills logo, by the way? Bill's logo is the Royal. Yeah, it's the Charging Buffalo. I'm saying the Bill. The Buffalo is what I meant. And, you know, it's the Bill. Like, their normal logo is the Charging Buffalo. And the red slanting stripe streaming from its horn. This new helmet is just, again, it's solid blue that doesn't even, it's like an offshoot of the Bill's blue. And it's just got that stripe. starting from like the back of the helmet, and it only goes like halfway to the side. It's terrible. They are completely ugly. And Josh Allen told people to stop hating. No, we are not going to stop hating. They are god-awful uniforms. Why? You're going to choose those to roll out in your new season with the new stadium? I mean, my God, what a terrible uniform decision. Terrible. All right, we got like 20 seconds. Let's get to Chance and Bama real quick. 310-840-4910. Chance, you got like literally 20 seconds, bro. Give me one sentence on the Bills unis. Go ahead.
2: Man, I appreciate it. One sentence on them. They're ugly. And the one thing that makes me the maddest is that they're doing this whole blue collar crap. We just built a new stadium where we're going to have to pay thousands and thousands of dollars. Talk about bad timing. Tickets are skyrocketed, and we're talking about blue collar. What a joke. The uniforms are a joke. Hideous. Appreciate you.
0: Yeah, thanks, Chance. Yeah, there you go. Now, look, I mean, I'm Buffalo Bills fans. They are the best. But, yeah, that new stadium, somebody's got to pay for it. Somebody's got to pay for it. At least you don't have to shovel the snow out of the stadium anymore. Fun show. Thanks to my VP, Michael Montgomery. Monty, thanks to Zach Kroll. Thanks to Chloe Pratt, Max Sheedy. Co-host Brad Evans. I'm Pat Boyle. Thanks to Lee in Westwood One Studios. We'll see you tomorrow.
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5: 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While the move keeps the veteran at the helm for now, Kubiak emphasized top overall draft pick Fernando Mendoza will have to earn his stripes as the Raiders ease their young franchise cornerstone into the professional ranks. I'm Drake Toll.
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14: San Francisco 49ers coach Kyle Shanahan is taking full responsibility for the mid-July car crash that left him severely injured. Clearing up initial database reports that pinned blame on the other driver, Shanahan admitted he briefly took his eyes off the road to retrieve his phone. A momentary distraction caused his vehicle to drift into oncoming traffic, resulting in a head-on collision. Weird. I'm Drake Toll.
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4: 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It's that you drafted Fernando Mendoza first overall. The Raiders are not going to be good this year, so why play Cousins? 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I'm Nick Costos.
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0: is up on an eventful Westwood One Sports Night. Lynell Willingham in the chair with you once again. Going to be out of the chair for a couple of days. I won't be back with you until the weekend. Next time you'll hear from me, I'll be live out at Pittsburgh Steelers practice in Latrobe, Pennsylvania for Back Together Weekend in the National Football League. Another stop on our Westwood One Sports Night training camp tour. We end the show, though, the same way each and every night here on Westwood One Sports Night. Oliver Popular, I request that you play the tunes that make the folks become drowsy.
1: Thankfully, we've already hit that drowsy spot.
0: I've been drowsy
1: at this point all day. In the show. TSA is a tough thing for everybody. If you're a traveler going through the airport, trying to get your stuff through, it can be a little bit of a hassle. Took a crazy turn for Juvenile, R&B singer / rapper. He got caught in TSA. He wasn't, I don't think he's arrested for this because it's not really a crime. It's just more of a weird thing to find in the bag. But he got pulled at TSA because he was carrying cannonballs.
0: Can I ask this really stupid question?
1: Sure.
0: I thought a cannonball was like when you do when you dive off the diving board and you go, cannonball! Splash! I didn't know it was a real thing.
1: Well, yeah, that's... Yeah, the cannonball that you do off of the dive board is based off of, like, the cannonball that was on ships hundreds of years ago that when the Revolutionary War was taking place, they were shooting cannonballs at the British. The British were shooting cannonballs at the Americans. Like, yeah, the cannonball's it's a big thing. It led to the gun because they used gunpowder to fire the stone balls hundreds of feet away to impact. I mean, a cannonball could really mess you up. You get hit with a cannonball, you're probably not walking away.
0: It sounds awful. I feel so stupid, I'll be honest. And I know that's not the intention of this segment, is not to make me feel stupid, but like, I swear I thought. Because you like get into a ball and like you're...
1: Yeah, that's cannon, what it's based off of.
0: The cannon part, I just went over my
1: and
0: head.
1: And it, you know, it makes in the pool, it makes a big splash, and if you get hit with it, your body is splashed. So,
0: which is not very good. Not very good. Well, that's awkward.
1: I don't know how he fit them. See, that's the thing, because yeah, so, generally when I think of cannonballs, they're very large. But he's trying to fly with five of them. They are from a Civil War fort in Alabama. He's trying to fly with five of them.
0: So they were like a souvenir, basically.
1: No, I think he copped them.
0: But like he copped them to do what? Have them as a souvenir?
1: Yeah, I guess, yeah.
0: Hopefully.
1: Not like so it's a souvenir in the fact that I have them now and I'm displaying them, not like I bought them in a gift shop.
0: One of my favorite words I used to love to say when I was a kid, when I first learned how to say it, was antique. Is that like antique?
1: These are antiques, that's for sure.
0: Isn't that so strange how I was geeked up over that word? I loved saying antique.
1: Have you ever been antiquing before?
0: I have. I've been to the Bargain Box, Viewers Mill Road, in Maryland. It's like Twin Brook, Maryland, the Bargain Box. It's like I've gone thrifting with my Grandma Frances. She loves antique shopping. Shout out to my Grandma Frances.
1: Find some crazy things when you go antiquing.
0: Man, you never know what you're going to find.
1: Literally, not a single time.
0: Life is like a box of chocolates. You never know what you're going to get. Fun fact, I've only seen that movie once. Wait, same. So was that a thing where you like hadn't seen that Tom Hanks movie?
1: Forrest Gump, yeah.
0: The fact that I referred to it as that Tom Hanks
1: the
0: movie.
1: The Tom Hanks movie, yeah.
0: Is amazing, but no. What are you watching right now, D-Day? You finished Unreal?
1: I did finish Unreal. I'm not fully through Quarterback. I don't really care to see the Jaden injury thing. I lived it. I don't need to necessarily see it again. I don't know what I'm watching. I'm watching Training Camp tomorrow. I'm getting another 3 hours of sleep, and I'm watching Training Camp.
0: Yeah, we're about to watch our eyelids. Appreciate Oliver Popular keeping us on track, as he always does. Thank you to the super producer, Denton Day. We appreciate you on the phone as well. Big shout out to JP Acosta of CBS Sports HQ. 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
16: 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And it seems like a great move, as long as Carter keeps his head on straight. And as far as the Eagles' defense goes, it is absolutely in the running to be the number one defense in the NFL this season, along with Seattle, Denver, and Houston. The upside very high for the Eagles' defense. I'm Nick Costos.
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0: Willingham rocking out with you as we get you up to 3 a.m. Eastern time here on Westwood One Sports Tonight. Our Westwood One Sports Tonight training camp tour continues later on this morning out in the Charm City, taking a visit to Baltimore, Maryland to go hang out with the dummies. Some of you are probably thinking, what? Do you think that the people of Baltimore are lower on the IQ scale? No, America. That is not what I mean. If you're from Baltimore, you probably take it as a compliment, me calling you a dummy. What it is, stupid. So quick story time. I went to Bethany College. I tell you all the time, my terrible Division III. They recruited so many kids from Baltimore. And that was my first real exposure to Baltimoreans. And that's what they are. They're their own, like, genre of people. Talk about Baltimoreans. Everybody from Baltimore has got, like, a lighter attached to their belt buckle. It's, like, the weirdest bit ever. Just ready to light a cigarette at any given moment. They all wear, like, big baggy jean shorts. They're Bamas out in Baltimore. Let's be honest. That's how I describe a Baltimore brother when I was growing up. Y'all just Bamas. But I've grown to love y'all, man. Based off of the folks I went to college with. Could you imagine you're, like, meeting a new teammate? And he goes, what it is, stupid? What's up with your dumb ass? What, brother? Why are you talking to me this way? But I realized that is how they show their endearment out in Baltimore. Speaking of the Ravens, like I said, we'll be out there boots on the ground for Ravens training camp tomorrow. We'll get a one-on-one exclusive with Ravens Pro Bowl wideout Zay Flowers, which you can only catch on YouTube. So make sure you subscribe to Westwood One Sports Tonight on YouTube. Enough of me yapping. Let me get to your calls, baby. 310-840-4910. Who is going to win the AFC North? According to our pals at the DraftKings Sportsbook, the Baltimore Ravens have the best odds to win it at minus 112. Bengals second best odds at plus 184. Steelers third best odds at plus 510. And then the Browns a long shot at plus 2100. I think the Ravens are going to bounce back in a major way and win that division coming up in 2026. I also believe Lamar Jackson gets over his postseason woes coming up in 2026 as well. Am I crazy? Who do you got winning the division, and will Lamar Jackson get over the hump this year? 310-840-4910. Jim out in Indiana wanting to chime in. Jimbo, what's going on, partner?
1: You're taking my call.
0: Yes, sir. What's going on, man?
1: I liked your hot take earlier in the night.
0: Texans? About all four teams? Oh, you're talking about the Texans. Okay.
1: Yeah. You said something about all four teams making it in the North?
0: I think that could be a real possibility, Jim. You know what that would mean, though? That would mean only one team would come out of the AFC South, and I think that team would be the Houston Texans.
1: I like them and Jacksonville.
0: Okay.
1: So I'm going to go with the Bengals to win the division.
0: Okay.
1: And the Steelers to get in the wild card.
0: Real quick before we let you go, how do you see Lamar Jackson faring this postseason? Does he bounce back or not?
1: I'm waiting on your call tomorrow. That's going to be awesome.
0: I appreciate you, man. 310-840-4910. Y'all never cease to amaze me here on this program. Y'all are just bubbly, amazing people. 310-840-4910. Before we get back to the phones, relative to Lamar Jackson, real quick, just to double click on what we're talking about in terms of his lack of postseason success. When we talk about why the Ravens haven't advanced in the playoffs, obviously it's easy to put Lamar's numbers under the microscope. Clearly he is just a totally different quarterback in the regular season and in the postseason. The other thing I think you got to do too is, I mean, Todd Monken, what was it, 2024? The way that they self-sabotaged themselves in 24 by just not throwing the football or not running, not being balanced enough, rather, in that postseason game, not handing it off and running it after having just so much success in that game and throughout the season as a rushing team. I don't know if you can put all of the postseason woes on Lamar. Todd Monken wears some of it for what happened in 2024. As well. 310-840-4910. Ryan is in Columbus wanting to check in. Ryan, what's going on, man? Welcome in to Westwood One Sports Night. What you got for us?
2: Thanks for taking my call.
0: Yes, sir.
2: I'm a Steeler fan. I think it's going to be the Ravens. I like Jesse Minter a lot as their head coach. Hopefully that gets their stuff together on defense. But I will say, as a fan of the Steelers, don't sleep on them. I think one thing that doesn't really get talked about as much with McCarthy is his hires. And I think that was something that Tomlin kind of held the team back with. I questioned some of his hires, especially for the offensive side of the ball. Mm-hmm. And I wasn't much of a fan of Terrell Austin for the defense. So I think some of the hires he had, Patrick Graham, I think will be interesting. One of his big strengths, at least, was adapting, which doesn't say much, but...
0: Well, he didn't have no talent in Vegas. So he had to adapt. So I think that's why they used that to describe him, but...
2: Yeah. I mean, for what he had in Vegas, I mean, outside Max Crosby,
0: he made a dollar out of 15 cents is the best way that I will put it, man. And I think that's a good point. I do feel like he's going to be able to maximize the personnel that Pittsburgh has on defense. I appreciate the call as always, brother. 310-840-4910 is the number here on Westwood One Sports Night. I believe the Baltimore Ravens are going to walk away the champs of the AFC North coming up in 2026. What say you? 310-840-4910 is the number. We'll take your calls on who is going to win the AFC North. Plus, we got a bunch of other things to get to coming up here in this 1 a.m. hour on the East Coast as well. As promised, I'll let you hear the ridiculous comments made from new Cardinals head coach Mike LaFleur. Plus, we will recap Commanders practice from earlier this morning. Myself, Denton Day, out there, boots on the ground for practice number one of a pivotal year number three for the Washington Commanders. We'll also be joined in this 1 a.m. hour by Commanders Pro Bowl safety and special teamer Jeremy Reeves, as he gave us an exclusive here on Westwood One Sports Night. So much to get to, so much to look forward to as we get ready to enter the 1 a.m. hour on the East Coast. We'll preview the Commanders and let you hear from Mike LaFleur next.
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14: 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The Las Vegas Raiders named Kirk Cousins as their starting quarterback to open training camp. Head coach Clint Kubiak confirmed the veteran will take first-team reps, providing stability under center. The move allows number one overall draft pick Fernando Mendoza to adapt and develop before eventually taking the reins. This makes sense and is the right move. I'm Addie Bates.
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0: here tonight for a good five, good night on Westwood One Sports Night. There you go, baby. Westwood One Sports Night. With the youngest of Charles and L. Willingham. Getting up to 3 a.m. Eastern time, baby. A lot more to get to, including us getting back into the National Football League coming up in about 15 minutes. Our pal J.P. Acosta, CBS Sports HQ, CBSSports.com, going to join us as we take a spin around the NFL as we continue to get you geared up for NFL training camp. Our training camp tour continues tomorrow in the Charm City with the Baltimore Ravens as we get to check out year number one, training camp number one of the Jesse Minter era. We'll put a bookmark in the football conversation for just a hot second. We got some pseudo breaking news out of Major League Baseball. Jeff Passan, ESPN's Major League Baseball insider, with a pretty concrete statement about what he thinks is going to happen to Tigers ace Tarik Skubal.
1: And then, Jeff, you said we'd know by end of month whether Tarik Skubal will remain a Tiger. That was Skubal's last start before the deadline, so should he start packing boxes?
2: Yeah, Tarik Skubal is going to be traded. The Tigers haven't gone

0: two teams that are interested in him and said as much at this point, but the expectation is that's going to happen within the next day or two. And frankly, everyone has been expecting it. When you see how the Tigers have played recently, and certainly their game Wednesday was a perfect encapsulation of their season, they understood that they needed to go on a really big run in order to have Tarek Skubal stick around, and they didn't do it. They're taking a healthy view of this. They understand that they have a lot of engaged teams right now. Teams that in particular are being cited by others as being the biggest threats, though, the Milwaukee Brewers, who have a tremendous farm system, and of course, Phil, the Los Angeles Dodgers, who are the favorites at this point, and frankly have been since the possibility of Tarek Skubal getting traded first surfaced a couple of months ago.
1: Can I be honest? The team that Jeff Passan mentioned last is where I want to see him go. I want to see Milwaukee continue to give a big middle finger to everybody who thinks you can't win in a small market and you can't win with a super, you know, you cannot win with a middle of the pack, bottom third payroll, man. Milwaukee continues to outkick their coverage throughout the course of this season. And if they add a elite arm like Tarek Skubal, I think it takes him over the top. I don't believe he actually gets traded, though. I know what Jeff Passan just told you. Because Detroit is only 4.5 games out of the final wild card spot in this American League, I feel like there's still enough time for them to make up some ground. Is that the right thought process? Maybe I'm totally out of bounds with it. But if I was them, that's what I'd be doing. I don't think you ever should be in a rush to get rid of a talent as elite as Skubal is. Our Major League Baseball insider on the program, Oliver Popular, wanted to give his thoughts on this. Oliver, you scout prospects across the country, pal, so nobody else is better to talk seam ball than you. When you hear Jeff Passan say that he's going to get dealt, one, do you buy it? And then where do you want to see him end up?
2: So, yeah, I do buy it. I think he's going to be gone. It's not necessarily that the Tigers don't want to compete. There's just no way I see them signing him after this year, because he's going to be a free agent. He's going to probably get between $350 and $450 over the course of 10 years. There's not many teams willing to pay that. And one of those teams that's not, or excuse me, not many teams that are willing to pay that. And one of those teams who's not is Detroit. Also, it's a weird year in that, yes, they're only 4.5 back of a wild card spot. There's still four teams in front of them, and that doesn't even include the guys that are already in the wild card if the season were to end today. Baltimore's ahead of them, who just beat them today in a very heartbreaking way, if you saw that game. Seattle Mariners ahead of them, Minnesota Twins, Houston Astros. And two of those teams, including Cleveland, who's technically in the picture, are in the same division in the AL Central. So it's not a guarantee that they're in a position to really go for it. Mm-hmm. I think he will end up being with the Dodgers because there's only – I know, but they're the only team, one, mm-hmm. that in terms of like who would actually trade for him right now, that has the money to sign him long term mm-hmm. in free agency, and then also the depth in the farm system. Because the Dodgers, I believe, has 7 ranked in the top 100 overall in Major League Baseball, 7 prospects, which is the mm-hmm. most of any team. Milwaukee's behind them, but Milwaukee is not exactly known for signing guys to large deals.
1: Maybe the tide's changing there. I don't know. I see what you mean.
2: They could. The last time we saw the Brewers make a huge swing at the deadline was when they signed CC Sabathia, mm-hmm. way back in, I think it was 08. And then quite literally that offseason, he signs with the Yankees, wins the World Series in 2009. So I just don't see it. I think it would be great for baseball if he went to Milwaukee. Tampa Bay is another small market team mm-hmm. that's interested in him. The Atlanta Braves are interested in him. They're a bigger market team, but another team that's into him. I just think it makes too much sense with the Dodgers. I don't see anyone outbidding them.
1: It's going to be fascinating to see how this ultimately, you know, plays out. The one thing that I continue to think about as we continue to creep closer to August 3rd, in terms of all the decisions that are being kind of pondered upon in Major League Baseball, how much does this impending work stoppage impact things in terms of the decision-making process of these front offices?
2: That's TBD, because I don't really know. This is kind of a very unprecedented situation. Mm-hmm. I don't think it's going to be a full season stoppage. I don't think it's going to be a 1994 situation again. But I am curious. I think that's why Tarek Skubal, free agency wise, probably is not going to make 450. I said that as like a range. I think he'll probably get a little lower because they just don't know. And he also had the elbow surgery this season. He came back from it, obviously. It hasn't really affected him. But that is another thing to take into consideration. I do think that's going to make a difference in terms of what type of returns Detroit gets from teams. Right. I think it'll involve more small market teams because their pitch is going to be, look, we don't think we're going to re-sign him, and we don't know when we're going to play.
1: Right.
2: But, and we'll just...
1: So in turn, you think because of the pending work stoppage, the small market teams may be a little bit more aggressive.
2: Yeah, even though I think Detroit has the leverage because they're saying, like, look, we know you're not going to sign him, and we don't know what's going to happen, so we want a good return as well. Mm-hmm. I do think more teams are going to put their name in the hat and say, look, we're willing to give up a little bit more because, like, we're going for it, and we don't know what's going to happen in the future. So if there's a year to go for it and you're a good small market team, Rays, this is the time.
1: Yeah. It's going to be fascinating to see how it ultimately plays out. For love of my ex-baseball team, the Washington Nationals. Well, let me not say my ex-baseball team. One half of my baseball DNA, the Los Washington Dodgers. I hope they go out and make a move potentially here for Mr. Skubal. Final hour of power. I can't believe we made it here. Final hour of power coming up next. JP Acosta, CBS Sports HQ, CBSSports.com, one of the best talking all things NFL. He joins the program next as we continue to take a spin around the National Football League here on Westwood One Sports Night. Party continues on the other side of the break. Final hour of power is next.
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17: 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I'm Chris Black.
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0: Of course not. So now if you're the Atlanta Falcons, whenever Tua or Penix does come back, it's almost like you're flipping your playbook. It's crazy, man. We'll see what happens with the Atlanta Falcons coming up in 2026. But Michael Penix on the show for at least another month. All right, Denton Day going to put the show to bed for us, as he always does. D-Day, what you got for us, man?
1: We're talking rappers and cannonballs to close the show next.
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0: things up on an eventful Westwood One sports night. Lynnell Willingham in the chair with you once again. Going to be out of the chair for a couple of days. I won't be back with you until the weekend. Next time you'll hear from me, I'll be live out at Pittsburgh Steelers practice in Latrobe, Pennsylvania for Back Together Weekend in the National Football League. Another stop on our Westwood One Sports Night training camp tour. We end the show, though, the same way each and every night here on Westwood One Sports Night. Oliver Popular, I request that you play the tunes that make the folks become drowsy.
1: Thankfully, we've already hit that drowsy spot.
0: I've been drowsy
1: at this point all day. In the show. TSA is a tough thing for everybody. If you're a traveler going through the airport, trying to get your stuff through, it can be a little bit of a hassle. Took a crazy turn for Juvenile, R&B singer / rapper. He got caught in TSA. I don't think he's arrested for this because it's not really a crime. It's just more of a weird thing to find in the bag, but he got pulled at TSA because he was carrying cannonballs.
0: Can I ask this really stupid question?
1: Sure.
0: I thought a cannonball was like when you dive off the diving board and you go, cannonball! Splash! I didn't know it was a real thing.
1: Well, yeah, that's... Yeah, the cannonball that you do off of the dive board is based off of, like, the cannonball that was on ships hundreds of years ago, okay. That when the Revolutionary War was taking place, they were shooting cannonballs at the British. The British were shooting cannonballs at the Americans. The cannonball's it's a big thing. It led to the gun, because they used gunpowder to fire the stone balls hundreds of feet away to impact. I mean, a cannonball could really mess you up. You get hit with a cannonball, you're probably not walking away.
0: It sounds awful. I feel so stupid, I'll be honest. And I know that's not the intention of this segment, it's not to make me feel stupid, but like, I swear I thought. Because you like get into a ball and like you're...
1: Yeah, that's cannon, what it's based off of.
0: The cannon part, I just went over my
1: and
0: head.
1: And it, you know, it makes, in the pool, it makes a big splash, and if you get hit with it, your body is splashed, so.
0: Which is not very good. Not very good. Well, that's awkward.
1: I don't know how he fit them. See, that's the thing, because yeah, generally when I think of cannonballs, they're very large. But he's trying to fly with five of them. They're from a Civil War fort in Alabama. He's trying to fly with five of them.
0: So they were like a souvenir, basically.
1: No, I think he copped them.
0: But like, he copped them to do what? Have them as a souvenir?
1: Yeah, I guess, yeah.
0: Hopefully.
1: Not like a, yeah, so it's a souvenir in the fact that I have them now, and I'm displaying them, not like I bought them in a gift shop.
0: One of my favorite words I used to love to say when I was a kid, when I first learned how to say it, was antique. Is that like antique?
1: These are antiques, that's for sure.
0: Isn't that so strange how I was geeked up over that word? I loved saying antique.
1: Have you ever been antiquing before?
0: I have. I've been to the Bargain Box, Viewers Mill Road. In Maryland, it's like Twin Brook, Maryland. The Bargain Box is like, I've gone thrifting with my grandma Frances. She loves antique shopping. Shout out to my grandma Frances.
1: Found some crazy things when you go antiquing.
0: Man, you never know what you're gonna find.
1: Literally, not a single time.
0: Life is like a box of chocolates. You never know what you're gonna get. Fun fact: I've only seen that movie once. Wait, same. So was that a thing where you like hadn't seen that Tom Hanks movie?
1: Forrest Gump. Yeah.
0: The fact that I referred to it as that Tom Hanks
1: the
0: movie.
1: The Tom Hanks movie, yeah.
0: Is amazing. But no. What are you watching right now, D-Day? You finished Unreal?
1: I did finish Unreal. I'm not fully through Quarterback. I don't really care to see the Jaden injury thing. I lived it. No. I don't need to necessarily see it again. I don't know what I'm watching. I'm watching Training Camp tomorrow. I'm getting another 3 hours of sleep, and I'm watching Training Camp.
0: Yeah, we're about to watch our eyelids. Appreciate Oliver Popular keeping us on track as he always does. Thank you to the super producer, Denton Day. We appreciate you on the phones as well. Big shout out to JP Acosta of CBS Sports HQ. 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Our training camp tour continues tomorrow in Baltimore with the Ravens. 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
17: Speeding catches up with you, paid for by NHTSA. The Tampa Bay Buccaneers reported to training camp yesterday, Baker Mayfield without a new contract. Reports say he's willing to play out the current deal this year and also play on the franchise tag next season. Baker and the Bucs went to the playoffs in 2023 and 24. Can Tampa return? And will Baker get a new deal with the Bucs? I'm Chris Blatt.
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23: Daniel Suarez has witnessed steady progress at Spire Motorsports during his year and a half tenure. From an average NASCAR Cup Series finish of 20.9 last season to an average result of 14.7, plus a victory in the Crown Jewel Coca-Cola 600, it's clear the organization has shown impressive improvement.
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23: Well, I know a lot of us are already on to some of the bounty of summer, sweet corn and other garden produce. But I'll tell you what, Wisconsin strawberry growers, they're taking a look back at this year's growing season. Stop and think about it. May was a record-breaking dry month in Wisconsin, and then it was followed by a very, very wet June with a lot of severe weather. What are the Wisconsin strawberry growers planning for next year? Are they going to stay in strawberry production? Terry Barr got a chance to visit with a few of them. You'll hear that story as we roll our way through the hour. So glad you're along with us. I am the fabulous Farm Babe Pam Yonke. We're also talking about pizza consumption. Pizza uses a lot of Wisconsin cheese, and unfortunately, pizza consumption has been flat. Consumers are still enjoying it, but they're enjoying it in different ways. Not so much on the takeout, more making pizza at home. Talking about that and other dairy-related items with our buddy Matt Tranel, one of the dairy analysts with the group of EverAg down in Platteville. He's going to be joining us this morning as well. We'll catch up with Stu Muck, our ag meteorologist, in just a little bit here. Weather-wise, looks like we've got another nice day on the way. Sunshine, 87. That's what we'll expect today with just a little bit of a breeze. And then tomorrow we start seeing some changing dynamics that hopefully are going to bring all of us some measurable rain. Possibly a thunderstorm tomorrow afternoon. Cloudy Friday. Cooler, 74 our expected high. Chance of precipitation tomorrow right at 70%. They expect anywhere from a quarter to a half an inch of rain possible out of this next system. Then Saturday, sunshine 79. Sunday, sunshine 81. And the heat does start building again next week. Like I said, Stu's got the weather on the way. Just around the corner, you know, we talk about being outside, picking sweet corn, maybe trying to enjoy a picnic. But there's always a partner along with you, mosquitoes. How's that mosquito population doing this summer with the erratic weather we've seen? We'll find out about that. Kylie Allen's got the story next.
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23: Wisconsin soybean growers know how challenging the markets are these days, and so do the farmers on the Wisconsin Soybean Marketing Board, like Matt Wagenson. He's currently vice president, and he says when he looks at the investments being made with Wisconsin soybean dollars, it's an easy sell.
2: Yeah, I think as farmers retire and you get younger groups, you get an age of kids that want to know, why is this little $100 off my load of beans or whatever, and they start looking a little harder at what you're doing with that checkoff dollar. 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
5: If mosquitoes could talk, I have a feeling they would say the summertime is their absolute favorite season. From fireworks shows to lake days and backyard barbecues and a lot of outdoor time, the influx of people outside basically means we're bringing an all-you-can-eat buffet straight to the doorstep of the homes of mosquitoes. PJ Leash joins us. He's an extension entomologist who keeps an eye on the populations of mosquitoes right here in Wisconsin. He tells us what he's seen so far.
6: You know, it's really varied quite a bit depending on where you are in Wisconsin. And you also have to think about the weather patterns that we have seen this year. And it's kind of yo-yoed back and forth. When we looked at later parts of winter and early spring, it was quite wet. And then for about a solid month or so, around the month of May, it was very dry. More recently, we've been wet again. So again, the precipitation has been back and forth. In a nutshell, we know mosquitoes need water. The larvae develop in water, the larvae and pupae, and then the adults emerge and are flying around and pestering us and other creatures. And if we go through drier spells, like we did in May, that can suppress activity. If it's rainier, then we expect to see more mosquito activity. There's some subtle nuances to that as well. It turns out we actually have about 55 different species of mosquitoes in Wisconsin, and they each have slightly different preferences for the type of water that they like. Some, for example, specifically rely on the water in spring that comes from melting snow. And once that water is gone for the year, so are those mosquitoes. There are other ones that can more opportunistically take care of water as it's or use water as it's available from rainstorms. So again, with that said, some spots, the mosquito activity hasn't been too bad, somewhat less than what I would expect. In other areas, it has been fairly typical. You get up to the northern parts of the state, and I know a lot of folks are heading up there for the 4th. There's mosquitoes out there, which is not too surprising, given the abundance of water up there. But with the rains we've gotten just in the last week or so, you know, we may see more mosquito activity in the not too distant future.
5: Well, I know you mentioned there's a lot of different kinds of mosquitoes and they all have different preferences. But typically speaking, how long do we expect mosquitoes to take to maybe bounce back after a big rain?
6: Yeah, so if we get a big rainstorm, that kind of lights the fuse, so to speak. There are some species where the eggs can actually be out there. There are species that basically hedge their bet by laying eggs not in water, but low-lying areas out in the woods that are prone to flooding. And those eggs can sit there for a year or 2 years or a handful of years just waiting for the rains to come. So once we get those heavy rains, those eggs hatch, it's going to be temperature dependent, kind of like baking a cake. The hotter it is, the faster things will go. But this time of the year, it's often going to be inside of about 2 weeks, maybe 10 to 14-ish days. You could see a distinct increase or local emergence of mosquitoes in your area. Interestingly, one thing that can happen, though, is if we keep getting regular rainfall events. So imagine out in the woods, you've got some mosquito larvae developing a puddle. But if you get a rainfall event today that kind of sets things in motion, and then a couple days from now, you get another very heavy rainfall event, it might flush some of those mosquito larvae out from that puddle, and those might perish. And so sometimes excessive rains kind of spread out here and there could actually somewhat subdue mosquito numbers in local areas if the conditions are just right. So it's very hard to predict exactly when or how many mosquitoes you'll see. But in general, if we get rain, it's probably only a matter of time before more of them pop out.
5: let's just hit on some of those human and animal health things that can be impacted by mosquitoes.
6: Interestingly, if you go back into the history books, into Wisconsin in the 1800s, for example, farmers actually referred to malaria as autumnal fever sometimes, and it was something that could pop up in later parts of summer or early fall. It was a seasonal issue here, but with what humans have done over the last 100 plus years, draining wetlands and things like that in the state, malaria is not an issue for us here at this point in time. But globally, we've got malaria. You go to warmer locations, we hear about things like Zika virus when that popped up 8-9 years ago. For us in Wisconsin, the main thing that we see would be West Nile virus. And for us, the worst year we've ever seen in terms of highest number of confirmed West Nile cases was back in 2012, which was actually a rather hot, dry year. There's some interesting dynamics there in terms of the mosquitoes that did well under those particular conditions. But with that said, back in 2012, we had fewer than 60 human cases in the state. Compared to more southern locations, there are U.S. states that sometimes have 800 to 1,000 cases of West Nile virus. So they technically can spread disease, but again, for Wisconsin, not too much of a threat. Personally, I worry much more about ticks and Lyme disease, for example.
5: And what are some of those things, precautionary measures we should take to kind of eliminate some of that nuisance?
6: Yeah, so luckily there's a number of things that are relatively easy to do. I mean, the single most important thing that comes to mind, and one of the commonest ones, of course, would be to use repellents. Things like DEET, Picaridin, IR3535. There's a plant-based one that contains oil of lemon eucalyptus. These are repellents that are EPA registered. They've got science backing them up, and you can find them at just about any big box store, garden center, hardware store, and so on. And so that is often the go-to approach that folks use. You just have to make sure to read the product. It's going to tell you how and where to apply it to skin or only to clothing, how often should it be reapplied, and so on. It's always important to follow those instructions to maximize the effectiveness of those products. If it is cool enough, now at the moment, we're in a heat wave, this would be harder, but long sleeves. You know, if you are in a location that's cooler, maybe it's evening, you're around the campfire and it's cool enough, you can put on that flannel or a light jacket or something like that. That is a physical barrier between your skin and the mosquitoes. It's much harder for them to bite if you have less exposed skin. Another thing that you can do if you're sitting out on your back deck, especially if you are maybe just popping out there for a quick dinner, you just want to have a drink on your back deck or something like that, it's very easy to set up a box fan or two. The reason I say that is with their small body mass, that air current can make it hard for them to be able to fly and get to you. And so if it is warm like it is this week and you want a nice breeze to cool you off, you can have the benefit of keeping mosquitoes at bay as well. There are also some other approaches. There's various devices, citronella candles and things like that, although the repellency of those tends to be very, very kind of short-lived over a very short distance. There are some devices that use a heating element, either a candle or a little butane cartridge or an electric heater in it. Brands like Thermacell, SC Johnson, Off has had products like this over the years. And those heating devices have a little pad impregnated with a repellent that is volatile and can be vaporized. And so when you heat it up, it basically creates a bubble around you, and that can help keep mosquitoes at bay. And those devices are nice. You can basically turn them on within a minute or two. You essentially have this bubble around you helping keep things at bay. When you're done, you simply turn the device off. So those are all some really simple things that you can do in your own backyard.
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3: Kind of pretty out there this morning. If you're an early riser, you might still be able to see a full moon. 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Let's check it out weather-wise this morning. Stu Muck along with us. And we both saw the full moon, huh? It was an orange moon last night?
4: Well, it's out here off my shoulder out to the southwest. It's got an orange tint. The sky is not nice and white. After all, there is smoke in the atmosphere. We're going to notice that again.
3: I was telling you also off air, I've seen fireflies, but they only show up for brief moments of time, right?
4: Yeah, their season is pretty short, but they need it to be a little more moist, you know, so the rain we've seen has probably helped if we're seeing them.
3: Yeah, and more rain on the way.
4: Yeah, there's more of that on the way. I don't know that we're going to talk about, you know, the end of the dry season rain or anything like that, but rainfall becomes a possibility. Right now, what I'm seeing indicates some of the heaviest rain will be in Iowa, maybe just up into southwest Wisconsin, northwest Illinois. That's the heaviest rain, a couple of inches. Further up into the state, not so much, you know, quarter, half, maybe three-quarter amounts in the south. We'll take the rain, no doubt about that. And there is some rain to mention this morning. A little cluster of showers and thunderstorms in the western UP up near Ashland, very far northern Wisconsin, the southern tip of Lake Superior, seeing some rain up there, some rain up on the northern edge of North Dakota, northwest Minnesota, back into south central South Dakota and Nebraska. None of it an imminent threat or a promise for us. We're looking at a couple of systems, a cool front dropping into the Dakotas this morning, low pressure that's going to move in from the west. And we expect some rain will be developing and we'll be around here at least to wrap up the week. I'll have forecast details right after
26: Making
4: this.
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3: All right, Stu, let's get coverage on this weather for us.
0: Well, there's smoke. You'll see it in the air this morning. You'll see it around today as well. Otherwise, mostly sunny and a pretty warm day. A lot of upper 80s, maybe a 90 in the west today as winds become southwest, about 5. Clouds develop tonight. A slight chance of rain in the western part of the state late tonight as we drop down to the low to mid 60s with the south breeze. Tomorrow's the day. Showers, possibly some thunderstorms. Not much for severe weather expected, but rain heaviest in the southwest, lighter further east and north, and that shower and thunderstorm chance lingers into Friday night. Friday's high a little cooler, mid-70s, and by Saturday, any rain in the south and east ends, sunshine breaking through again. Low 80s are expected to return, and low 80s, you know, about 80 or so Sunday, Pam, a little sunny and drier. A nice wrap-up to the weekend and start to early next week.
3: 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Very good. Thank you very much for the pictures this morning as well. 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
13: It's no secret that Wisconsin is known as America's Dairyland and that we're known for our world-renowned cheese. But being new to Wisconsin myself, the more and more I learn about cheese and the more and more I sample, I'm getting increasingly curious on how these master cheesemakers have honed in their craft. Pam Hodgson is a master cheesemaker at Sartori. She was kind enough to sit down and tell me what her day looks like and how she puts her own creative twist on cheese.
14: When we think about cheese making, it's ancient, right? There's references in material thousands and thousands of years ago. And if we think about cheese across the world, some of the best cheeses are here today at this contest. There's a lot of width and breadth, right? So what new more is there to do? Well, it turns out there's a lot. When we think about the Sartori originals, Montemori and Belvitano as examples, These are cheeses that only Sartori makes. They're very flavorful. They're very creative. So even though there's all this that's already been done, there's always more to do. Another thing that Sartori is very good at is understanding flavors. For example, we make a Belvetano wheel, which is a very good cheese all by itself, but it plays well with others. So we have cheeses that we've hand rubbed, or perhaps we'll soak. We have cheeses that we soak in Merlot, as an example. So beyond just creating a new Sartori original cheese, we also have the opportunity on what we do with that and how it plays well with others.
13: Well, you told me that your cheese journey actually started in quality assurance. Why was that, you feel, an important place for you to start?
14: Yes, I feel very strongly that everyone should start in quality, because if a person isn't aware or doesn't build quality in, well, what do you really have at the end of the day? It might be kind of neat, but if it's not food safe, what's the point of that? As cheesemakers, all of us at Sartori take a lot of pride in producing products that feed people both nutritionally and feed their soul, because good food can help how we feel, and good food can bring people together. And certainly today we need more people, bringing more people together for good conversation where people listen as well as speak. So.
13: Well, you're a woman in the field. Do you see that you're able to provide any kind of fun influence from that regard?
14: Yeah. So I started working in a dairy plant in 1991. There weren't a lot of women in the plant, and I was the first woman in that particular plant to be in a leadership position. So I've seen a lot of changes.
13: Pam Hodgson, a master cheesemaker at Sartori, telling us about the importance of being creative while making cheese. For the Midwest Farm Report, I'm Kylie.
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17: 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If you've got an idea, a thought, something happening in your backyard we should know about, share it. 877-301-FARM. That's 877-301-3276. You might want to keep that number around if we're going to get rain coming up on Friday. Rainfall reports. Great way to start my day. Welcome back to the Midwest Farm Report. I am the fabulous Farm Babe Pam Yonke. Really glad you're along with us. We're catching up with our buddy Matt Trannell, one of the dairy analysts with EverEgg. Maybe you use the talk text line and tell me, how much pizza does your family consume? Is it a treat? Does it turn into a regular staple when the kids are busy? Are you buying the pizza and having it delivered? Or are you bringing one home from the frozen food section? It matters. A lot of the cheese on those pizzas comes from Wisconsin dairy farms, or the plants that process their milk. And we're getting word that cheese consumption nationally taking a little bit of a backseat to other household needs. We'll see what Matt's got to say about that as we roll our way forward. So today, is the 30th day of July already. Oh, my goodness. Saying goodbye to the month, you know, school right on the horizon after that. On this day back in 1965, President Johnson, Lyndon Baines Johnson, signed Medicare into law, something that's making news today, as I'm sure you're aware. Couple other little tidbits for you this morning. On this day, back in 1966, the three-chord masterpiece we know as Wild Thing became number one. Do you know the group that performed and brought us Wild Thing? They're called the Trogs. I did not know that, but it instantly became a rock and roll canon. Wild Thing, released on this day back in 1966. Bad day on this day back in 1974 for then President Richard Nixon. He surrendered the Watergate tapes on this day back in 1974. And on this day back in 2003, the very last of the classic VW Beetles rolls off the manufacturing line. It was the last of 21,529,494 Beetles that had been built since World War II. Last one, 2003. And now you know. Man, we're pretty lucky in Wisconsin. Right now, we're enjoying Wisconsin sweet corn. We've got sweet peas, potatoes, green beans, you name it. Right now, our gardens and farm fields are giving us bounty. But I'll tell you what, our Wisconsin strawberry growers, they're taking a look back. If you remember, May, the driest May on record in Wisconsin, followed by severe weather June, major storms, heavy, heavy rain. And that really impacted our Wisconsin strawberry growers' performance this year. Terry Bark caught up with a few of them to find out not only what they endured this year, but are they going to stick with it next year? And how do consumers feel about buying directly from the farm? Terry Bark's got an update.
18: Fresh vegetables and fruits are in the spotlight due to questions about food safety. But if you really want to know what's going on locally, why not go right to the farm? I visited with Kathy Burrs at Burrs Berry Farm near Barneveld to ask about the crops so far.
19: So we have about 17 acres that are tillable. We own 35, but most of the rest of them are parking lots and pastures up above that don't have a lot of soil left in them because we're very hilly up here. So a lot of the soil from early generations when they were farming, that soil came down to the valley here. So that's where we farm, where all the good soil is. We have, like I said, about 17 acres. It's all fresh fruits and vegetables that we grow here. Some are perennials, some are annuals. So we start our season with asparagus and rhubarb. We've got about an acre of asparagus and just a small patch of rhubarb, probably about 200 plants or so of rhubarb. So a fair amount. So asparagus and rhubarb. And then our biggest season for our farm is our pick your own strawberry season. Usually happens sometime in June for about 2 to 3 weeks, depending on the year here.
20: How did it go this year?
19: It was an okay season this year. It was a really intensive year as a farm manager for the strawberries because we had a lot of frost protection that we needed to do this year. We lost some of our early berries just after we uncovered, probably within that first week after uncovering. We lost some of our king berries at that time, and we had been getting so much rain in early April that we didn't really even want to frost protect because we couldn't afford to put more water on the plants or they would suffer from disease and root rots and stuff like that. So it's a balance. So we probably lost a fair amount on that day. And then in early May, we had a stretch of 10 nights that we had to frost protect for as well. So Farmer Ed got to stay up a lot of nights.
20: Farmer Ed, her husband.
19: He spent a few nights up managing that and then during the day going out to harvest our asparagus because, of course, that's going big time at that stage in the year.
20: Where are you now as we head into August?
19: Sure. As we head into August, we are harvesting green beans, fresh picked green beans. Mm. We're harvesting potatoes, which is something that we kind of do uniquely is when we feel the potatoes are at the size that we like to sell them at, we actually mow down all the plants so that they stop growing. And then each week we just harvest fresh for that week's markets and sales so that they just stay at that stage in the ground, and then we can just harvest what we need for the week.
20: That's fascinating.
19: Nice and fresh for people. Yeah.
20: Yeah.
19: Yeah. Something a little different. And we're just about to sweet corn season.
20: Oh,
19: we're just watching it every day for it to be ready. The turkeys have kind of thought it's ready, so we've got to kind of scare them out from time to time during the day, even though we have an electric fence up that's keeping the coons out. But the turkeys just, you know, hop right over that.
20: They know when they see good stuff.
19: Yes.
20: What would you say in general just about people and their need and want of what you're growing?
19: Oh, I always say we are very, very fortunate to be in the industry that we are in. We have such kind, appreciative customers. It bowls me over sometimes how grateful people are for us, and it just really makes everything we do out here worthwhile.
20: And I'll have more with Kathy Burrs tomorrow. We'll ask if she's getting additional questions about the safety of our local food supply. 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
1: Yesterday, Dairy Business Association came out with some endorsements of Wisconsin agriculture leaders now trying for positions at the state capitol. And their endorsements include Ellen Schutt. She is running for Wisconsin's 11th Senate District. She formerly had been a member of the state assembly and most recently acting as executive director for the Wisconsin FFA Foundation. Ellen Schutt getting their endorsement, as well as Kevin Krenz, dairy farmer from the Waupaca area. He is being selected as the candidate of choice for Wisconsin's 57th Assembly District. Kevin was president of the Wisconsin Farm Bureau Federation for 3 years. So two endorsements from the Dairy Business Association. Markets in overnight electronic trade this morning trying to regain some of the ground that it lost yesterday. Kind of mild right now, if you're honest about it. September corn's up a penny. December new crop currently a penny and a quarter higher at 473. August soybeans are unchanged. November new crop still down a half, 1192 and a quarter. I don't know what's going on with wheat. September wheat's up 20 cents in overnight trade at 681. July of next year wheat up 16 cents at 711. Remember, just watching what's going on with Russia and Ukraine and trying to get their wheat into the world marketplace. So perhaps the disruption in the Middle East again, putting that wheat supply in question. Dairy markets yesterday, barrel cheese dropped 2.5 cents to 155 and a quarter. 40-pound black cheese was down a penny at 154 and a half. Double A butter, that gained a penny at $1.39 a pound. This morning, August Class 3 milk that goes into cheese is down 8 at 1650 a hundredweight. September's down 3 at 1686 a hundredweight. Hey, just a quick reminder, why don't you sign up for our daily e-newsletter? I don't think you'll be disappointed, and you can unsubscribe anytime. 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Up next, Matt Trennell from EverAg joining us. It looks like consumers are buying less cheese. That's a big deal for America's Dairyland. Stand by for that. 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
1: Thursday morning and time for us to catch up with our friends from EverAg. And remember, we've got a great bunch that's right down there in Platteville. They actually have locations really globally. If you're into risk management, if you're in the food industry, if you are in the dairy industry, if you're in any aspect of agriculture, the crew at EverAg has you covered. Just take a look at their website, ever.ag. Back along with us this morning from that Platteville hub of knowledge, our friend Matt Tranel joining us to kind of give us an update on what's going on. Yeah, you know, yesterday again, Matt, we saw cheese prices, barrel and block prices going down. You've kind of been keeping an eye on that, not the day-to-day movement necessarily on the cheese price, but you're paying attention more to trends that will dictate what's coming. What do you see?
2: Yeah, you know, we had a few different reports last week, and the report that Katie talked about last week was milk production. We are seeing cow numbers continue to grow. And as cow numbers do grow, we tend to see milk supply stay pretty well available throughout the country. There is a little bit of milk tightness, but we also saw cold storage. And one of the trends that we typically see between the months of May and June tends to be a little bit of a drawdown on cheese inventories. However, with the report that came out last Friday, we actually saw cheese inventories go the other way. We saw a build of about 16 million pounds. Typically, we're going to see a drawdown of about 5 million. It's not that we always draw down, but this is the biggest addition that we have seen since 2015 on the June report. And so I do look at that as case in point, a little bit of consumer issues or consumer strain that we have seen. If we go back to the war with Iran, that's when it was at its peak initially, and that's when the national average gas price was around $4.50. So I do believe that during that time frame, we saw a lot of strain on the consumer. And as a result of that, I think we saw less consumers traveling, less consumers frequenting fast food restaurants primarily, but also they pulled back and tightened the belt a little bit in the retail space as well.
1: Matt Tranel joining us here on the Midwest Farm Report. He is one of the team from Platteville with EverAg. He is a dairy analyst, keeps an eye on all facets that could impact dairy. Again, I remind you about their website, ever.ag. Let's talk a little bit more about that, Matt. It's not the first time that we look at consumer trends and what's going on there. Cheese is one indicator. Do you have any others that you kind of keep an eye on? I'm just thinking it's the summer month ice cream. You know, are they denying themselves ice cream? Our purse strings are so tight. Is there any other ancillary areas that you watch?
2: Yeah, so we watch a lot of them. So ice cream is one that we watch, and ice cream, especially with how warm it has been, how hot it has been, that's been a product that's really been flying off the shelves. And it's overall a fairly cheap product in nature. So especially if you're buying it and consuming it within the house, right? If you're going out, maybe it's a little bit more expensive, but ice cream demand has been very, very hot. Another one that we do typically watch is frozen pizza sales. Frozen pizza sales generally pick up quite a bit when there's not as much cash. It's one of the most economic meals that a young family can essentially utilize. So that's another one. We continue to see cottage cheese demand continue to grow. There's a lot of processing that's being built right now on the cottage cheese front. And then really anything like protein drinks, that really hasn't slowed down. Maybe we've peaked out for a short period of time, but all in all, that's still a very hot trend, which partially is just kind of a change of diets. Partially that is GLPs continuing to pick up interest.
1: Yeah, and that interest isn't just today. It's kind of been all year long. Appreciate it, Matt. As usual, out of time for a Thursday morning. Always could keep talking with Matt. Always want to remind you, he is one of the staff at the Platteville location for EverAg. Their risk managers helping farmers, food providers and agribusinesses, not just in Wisconsin, but globally. 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
21: Well, the Packers return to the field today for the second practice of training camp. Yesterday was a special one for several guys, among them linebacker Zaire Franklin. He was acquired from Indy in a trade during the offseason. He got to take part in the riding bikes to practice tradition for the first time.
22: That bike ride was pretty cool. That was a cool experience. I was kind of nervous going into it. I didn't know what to expect. I ain't rode a bike in a little long. I figured if I crashed, that'd be like a bad omen or something. But it was cool, man. That was a cool experience.
21: Wide receiver Christian Watson was also out on the field, which was big for him after recovering from a torn ACL last offseason.
23: Honestly, it was a lot of anticipation building up for this one. Having missed training camp last year, so I was definitely excited to get back to it. I thought it was a good day. Knocked the rust off a little bit. Everybody, and we just went out there and had some fun. I thought it was a good day.
21: Several key players did not take part, including tight end Tucker Kraft, edge rusher Micah Parsons. Both are on the PUP list, though Kraft could come off soon. A new contract could also be happening soon as well for the star tight end. Turning to Wisconsin, they're going to be on the field for practice a week from today. That will mark a month out from the start of the season on September 6th against Notre Dame at Lambeau Field.
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21: Well, the Brewers are in Southern California getting a day off after dropping 2-3 to the Giants. That included a 16-3 loss yesterday that featured first baseman Andrew Vaughn on the mound in the eighth inning. Milwaukee going to look to get back on track tomorrow night when they face off against the Angels. With this Wisconsin Sports Zone Network update, I'm Zach Heilprin.
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7: You know, you never know what's going to happen at 608-321-1670. And if I don't hear from listeners for a while, I think about you guys. I'm like, oh, I wonder what happened to him, or I wonder what happened to her. Where are they? Okay? Are they still alive? I would love to know. Can I hear from them again? Because I miss them. I was thinking about this one individual this morning. I kid you not. It has been quite some time. And at 608-321-1670, over the break, I answered the phone. I said, hey, who's this? I'll do that now. Go, caller.
8: Terry from the north side.
7: Yeah! The king of the north! Terry! What's up, Terry Bear?
8: Well, first of all, I want to say this about construction in Wisconsin. Wisconsin's the only state I know where we'll do construction, and by the time they get done, they start all over again, for God's sake. I cannot remember the last time I drove around the Capitol, there was not some kind of construction. You know, if it's a city-county building, if it's here, if it's there, every time I go up there, there's cranes, there's stuff. I mean, all over the place, you know?
9: It's not great.
7: It's a bustling city. It's growing, Terry.
9: Is it?
8: Yeah, it's growing all right. It's growing in my pocketbook, for God's sake, the wrong way.
9: Yeah. Terry gets it.
7: Terry
8: knows. You know, Ebo, the main reason I called today was Scotty was talking about Lambeau Field. And this is when the Packers the Packers had, you know, so many games in Lambeau, so many games at County Stadium.
7: Yeah.
9: Yeah.
8: Well, we went back, and I believe it was a game against Minnesota. I was like, you know, back in my day, Ebo, you could drink at 18, for God's sake.
7: Yeah, God bless America.
8: You could get picked up for drunk driving at 16.
7: Well, I started drinking at 18, Terry, even before that, you know?
8: Yeah, I mean, hell, some of us sat at the bar at 10, for God. You know, Ebo, there was this gal at Lambeau. You talk about wide women.
9: Oh, all right.
8: I think her name was Louise.
9: Hell yeah, Louise.
8: She was 5'2", maybe 250.
7: Oh, okay.
8: And, you know,
9: sounds like a beautiful.
8: I mean, she
9: woman.
8: Was a typical at that time a typical Northern Wisconsin Packer fan. Like she had one tooth here, one tooth there.
7: Summer teeth. Yeah.
8: And I kid you, we're not making this stuff up. We bet her that she could not eat a hot dog in two bites.
9: I feel like
7: and
9: you
7: she
9: lost.
7: Did.
9: And
7: so
9: we lost her, the bet.
8: At that time, they had this like 10-inch, whatever it was, Oscar Mayer hot dog. And I swear when she ate it, when it came out the other end, the mustard was still on it, for God's sake.
7: I missed you, Terry. I missed you so much.
8: Back in those days, though, the Packer fans were absolutely nuts. I mean, a lot of people never got off the bus. I mean, you know, the pregame and the postgame were probably the best game. Lombardi left, were probably the best time ever. But the main reason I called, Ebo, though, was about your Milwaukee Brewers.
7: Hell yeah, Terry, number one in the NL Central. They're one of the best teams in baseball, ready to go. Woo!
8: I sat back a couple weeks ago, and I was driving up north, and I heard

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5: Good morning. Getting more crowded now, but so far so good on the interstates and Beltline, but pockets of congestion are starting up. Brake lights on outbound John Nolan at Broome Street, inbound at North Shore Drive. No issues on East Washer downtown yet. Other slow spots starting up include 151 South approaching the interstate, Ashton Corners and Stoughton Road at East Buckeye and Flom. Peak traffic starts up soon, so expect congestion on the westbound Beltline. For now, other main routes are at the posted speeds. No crashes or delays. With your zone traffic, I'm Stacy Kay.
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0: Also 2008 right here, RJ, off the Carter 3. Super Green Bay Packer mega fan, Wheezy F Baby, and the F stands for phenomenal, Lil Wayne.
1: I don't know who that is.
0: Lil Wayne? Oh, Wheezy F Baby?
1: I thought you said Little Wayne.
0: No, Lil.
1: I know Lil Wayne.
0: I saw Lil Wayne at Orpheum. He was wearing a Brett Favre jersey.
1: Of course he is.
0: And I don't ever and would never. I'm straight edge. I don't drink. I don't do any drugs. I would never smoke marijuana. But at that concert, I was having a hard time. I was not inhaling, but around me, everywhere, RJ, were it was smoke, and not from cigarettes.
1: Cigarettes?
0: Cigarettes.
1: Well, some kind of cigarettes.
0: Left-handed cigarettes.
1: Yeah.
0: This is 2008. Again, going back to last segment, talking about how the Brewers are going to trade for Scooble. Why? Because they did it in 2008 with CC. This is the best reasoning. Unbelievable, dude. Let's go. We have News of the Weird coming up. And then at 8 o'clock, incredible stuff here. Sam, Samantha, from the Mallards and Nightmares coming on in. Sam, good morning. How are you?
2: I'm good. How are you?
0: Fantastic. I was doing good, but I'm even better now.
2: You better be.
0: What were you doing in 2008? Probably not much.
2: 2008?
0: Yeah.
2: I think I was in middle school.
0: Did you know that Scooble, who pitches for the Tigers?
2: Okay.
0: The Brewers are going to trade for him, says the national media.
1: Maybe.
0: Maybe. Because

0: Rule number one, there are no rules.
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12: Good morning. Peak traffic time now with pockets of congestion on the northbound interstate between 94 and 151 and on the westbound Beltline between Park Street and Seminole Highway. Brake lights in the construction zone on John Nolan and on westbound K approaching 12 in Ashton. And there's been congestion on northbound Park Street at Fish Hatch and Verona Road approaching the Beltline. Plus traffic light and construction congestion starting up downtown on East Wash Capitol Square and campus. Other main routes at the posted speeds, no crashes or delays. With your zone traffic, I'm Stacy Kay.
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0: Welcome back. RJ. RJ.
1: Yeah, sorry.
0: Fool me once, shame on you. Fool me twice, never get fooled again.
1: You're never going to fool me.
0: It's a Bushism.
1: Now watch his drive.
0: Do you think he bet on any of those drives? No, the reason I asked, bring this up. So there's this, the 30 for 30 coming, or it's come on the podcast one on Shohei Ohtani and gambling and his interpreter or former interpreter.
1: Yeah, the fall guy.
0: So, yeah, the interpreter was asked by Trisha Thompson, who did this 30 for 30, if Shohei had ever gambled during their March 2024 interview. And the interpreter said, and I quote, "I can guarantee I put my life on the line. He's never, ever placed any sports bets ever in his life. Ouch. He thinks gambling is terrible.
1: He's abhorrent."
0: That's what the interpreter said about Shohei Ohtani. The interpreter who literally has lied about anything and everything else.
2: Yeah.
0: Now says, hey, believe me, and I quote, "I guarantee," and this is as he's sitting through bars, "I guarantee, and I put my life on the line, he's never placed any sports bets ever in his entire life. He thinks gambling is terrible." Do you believe him?
1: No.
0: Do you believe the liar?
1: How do you not?
0: Who's lying about literally everything?
1: How do you not notice millions of dollars missing from your bank account?
0: Thank you. I can sniff out a liar real quick. Sam?
3: But...
0: oh, here we go.
3: Millions of dollars to Shohei Ohtani is probably like if you were missing like $20.
0: No, Sam.
3: Right?
0: No. You got it all wrong.
1: Yeah, but
0: Sam, imagine
1: the amount that was missing is still like, oh, you have half a billion? You'd notice when 50 million of that is gone.
0: Samantha, think of this.
3: Yeah, that's fair.
0: Think of this. You're coming up. You finally get the gigantic contract. It's huge. Would you not? This is what I would do personally. And maybe I'm just built different. Before I went to bed every night, I would log on to my bank account and I would look at it and be like, oh my God, this is incredible. And then I'd sleep so good. And then the next morning I would wake up and be like, was I dreaming about that? And then I'd open my bank account and I'd look and I'm like, oh my God, I wasn't dreaming. It'd be a perpetual cycle every morning and night of me doing that.
3: You think Shohei Ohtani does that?
0: Would you not?
1: No, clearly you don't.
0: Would you not go to bed and wake up every morning and look at bank and be like, oh my, this is, whoa, buddy, yeah.
3: But
0: then you'd notice. Millions of dollars being withdrawn.
1: But let's say you're on the payroll of this.
0: Would you not look at your bank account and be like, this is awesome?
1: To then just bet millions of dollars that aren't yours and somehow you're just an interpreter and get access to his bank account?
3: Sam, yeah, that was a little weird.
0: If you guys had Shohei Ohtani in the Northwoods League for the Mallards, what's more financially successful, important for you guys in the Northwoods League? Shohei Ohtani or a random guy who's just translating English to Japanese?
3: No, I get what you're saying, but I'm just saying that, like, if $15 went missing from my bank account, like, I don't know, $10, like, what, I don't know. I feel like it wouldn't
0: be
3: the end of the world.
0: I actually have a story about that.
3: A bajillion dollars and having some of it missing, like, it's like missing pennies comparatively.
0: We have to hit
3: right? Like, it's different.
0: Yeah, we haven't hit a break
1: anymore.
3: I guess.
0: We'll do this after the break, and then Mallards. Sam, hanging out. And Nightmares, we'll be right back.
4: We've got Wisconsin sports covered. W244DR Fitchburg. WOZN Madison. The Zone.
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6: Well, the Packers return to the field today for the second practice of training camp. Yesterday was a special one for several guys, among them linebacker Zaire Franklin. He was acquired from Indy in a trade during the offseason. He got to take part in the riding bikes to practice tradition for the first time.
7: That bike ride was pretty cool. That was a cool experience. I was kind of nervous going into it. I didn't know what to expect. I ain't rode a bike in a little long. I figured if I crashed, that'd be like a bad omen or something. So, but it was cool, man. It was a cool experience.
6: Wide receiver Christian Watson was also out on the field, which was big for him after recovering from a torn ACL last offseason.
8: Honestly, it was a lot of anticipation building up for this one. You know, having missed, you know, training camp last year, so I was definitely excited to get back to it. I thought it was a good day. You know, knocked the rust off a little bit. Everybody, and we just went out there and had some fun. I thought it was a good day.
6: Several key players did not take part, including tight end Tucker Kraft, edge rusher Micah Parsons. Both are on the PUP list, though Kraft could come off soon. A new contract could also be happening soon as well for the star tight end. Turning to Wisconsin, they're going to be on the field for practice a week from today. That will mark a month out from the start of the season on September 6th against Notre Dame at Lambeau Field.
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6: Well, the Brewers are in Southern California getting a day off after dropping 2-3 to the Giants. That included a 16-3 loss yesterday that featured first baseman Andrew Vaughn on the mound in the eighth inning. Milwaukee going to look to get back on track tomorrow night when they face off against the Angels. With this Wisconsin Sports Zone Network update, I'm Zach Heilprin.
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0: All right. All right. I got you those headphones. That is a gift. You're supposed to wear them.
3: Thank you. You're so nice.
0: Thank you. You're also not too bad yourself, Sam. You're very kind.
3: Oh, thanks.
0: Before we get into the nightmares, the Madison nightmares, who are an extreme juggernaut, bashing home runs.
3: Oh, my God.
0: Winning
3: yeah.
0: games in the playoffs, ready to win the championship again.
3: Well, don't jinx it.
0: Well, I mean, I called it last year. I said, you guys, I called it day one. I'm like, you guys are winning.
3: Yeah.
0: Who's managing now, by the way?
3: She's our assistant coach. She's now our head coach, but she was the assistant coach with Lexi. Your name's Kara.
0: We miss Lexi. Does Lexi get a ring when you guys win it again?
3: I don't know yet. I haven't really thought that far.
0: You know, maybe we can bridge that gap somewhere. Is there any animosity there or no?
3: No. Okay, good. We talk all the time.
0: Good. Tell her I said hello. She was nice.
3: I will let her know.
0: She'll be like, who?
3: Yeah, she'll be like,
0: the guy that helped spurn your championship season last year. Mm-hmm. Remember that pep talk I gave her? Mm-hmm. She's nervous about coaching. And I'm like,
3: she wasn't nervous about coaching. I think she's more nervous to do this than to coach.
0: What do you mean? I'm very welcoming. Mm. All right, before we get into the nightmares, which the cream of the crop, and the mallards. Sam, we were talking a little Shohei Ohtani for News of the Weird, and you brought up something that maybe I didn't quite take into consideration. And then I thought more about it, and it's something that has happened to me. Okay, so Shohei, the interpreter who is now in jail, he said, and I quote, "I guarantee you put my life on the line. He's never placed any sports bets ever in his life. He thinks gambling is terrible." I think he's just the fall guy for Shohei Ohtani, because what's worth more to Major League Baseball? A goose that lays golden eggs or some dude that knows Japanese and English?
3: Yeah.
0: The goose that lays the golden eggs.
3: Yeah.
0: So they're like, all right, Shohei, you got a problem. You've been a bad boy. We got a solution, though. This guy's going to prison for you. You just have to give him some money when he comes out. I think that's what happened.
3: Sure.
0: But you had said, because I gave the analogy, if I had that contract, I would go to bed looking at my bank statement, and I would wake up looking at my bank statement. I'd probably check it periodically throughout the day. Just to make me feel good.
3: Yeah.
0: And you said what? About the money missing.
3: That would you, if you had like $10 missing from your bank account, would you know? Because the equivalent of what $10 is to us is whatever the amount, what is it, 50 million or whatever? Yeah. Shohei? I don't know.
0: It's like 80 million.
3: Whatever.
0: I mean, he doesn't get it all at once though, you know.
3: So, okay, yeah, then I feel like that goes against what I'm saying. Then if he doesn't get it all at once, then he gets it in increments. I don't know. I mean, whatever.
0: Well, the total value is $700 million.
3: $700 million. It's and 50 million of that.
0: It's 10-year, $700 million contract with the Dodgers alone. So
3: that doesn't even include like his endorsements.
0: Correct.
3: Like that's the thing is like he's got to have over $1 billion. Somewhere.
0: Well, I mean, probably not. You know, the cash flow is probably not. There's probably, you got investments.
3: Totally,
0: you got deferred.
3: 100%.
0: They got deferred payments.
3: That's even easier for someone to take $50 million.
0: But
3: you
0: I will say this:
3: take a little from one account, you take a little from another account, and then it really is genuinely like pennies.
0: It sounds like you know a lot about embezzlement here.
3: No, I'm just.
0: No, but I was thinking about this, Sam. You're kind of right, though.
3: Thanks. Wow.
0: Because
3: I didn't think I'd get you there.
0: Well, you know, can I share a story?
3: Mm-hmm.
0: There's a place called Cooper's Hawk.
3: Yeah.
0: In Middleton.
3: Yeah.
0: I went there.
3: Mm-hmm.
0: Did a little wine tasting.
3: Mm-hmm.
0: My wife and I had a really good time. And then at the end of this wine tasting, got a little tuned up, you know, I'm feeling pretty good. You drink a lot of, actually, you end up drinking a lot of wine.
3: Yeah.
0: And the, what would that be called? The what is she?
3: Like a sommelier?
0: Yeah, but not, kind of, but not.
3: A waitress?
0: The wannabe A. Okay. Well, she's not a waitress. Not a waitress.
3: I don't know what you're trying to get at here.
0: The sommelier, but you're like, what's up? Anyways, the semi-A.
3: Okay.
0: Semi-sommelier. She's like, hey, if you sign up for our wine club.
3: Oh, mm-hmm.
0: You don't have to pay for these wine tastings. You get, depending on the level that you have signed up for.
3: I've heard about this.
0: You get one or two or three wine tastings free. You get like, and you get one or two or three bottles of wine each month. And I'm like, keep in mind, I just got done doing a wine tasting.
3: Well, that's how they get
0: And I was feeling real good.
3: Well, obviously.
0: I always feel good, though, but I was feeling extra good. And I'm like, oh, how intriguing.
3: Mm-hmm.
0: And then I'm like, oh, what's it cost? And she goes, well, it doesn't charge you unless you come pick up your wine each month. And I said,
3: interesting.
0: I said, wow. So what you're telling me is this wine tasting would be free if I sign up for this? Then I'm just not even ever going to pick up the wine and never get charged.
3: Mm-hmm.
0: Then I'll just cancel it later.
3: Then there's the fine print.
0: Well, Sam, what happened was either I misheard or she took advantage of a drunken me. Turns out I was getting charged every month despite never picking up the wine. And it was the second tier one, so I think it was $40 a month.
3: Oh my God.
0: I just charged it to the game, you know? I was on the credit card. I was going under the guise that, you know, I didn't have to pay for it. I was like, mm-hmm. picked it up. So then after about 8 months.
3: 8 months?
0: Hang on.
3: See? This is what I mean.
0: I'm telling you this. I'm giving your story legs here.
3: Yeah.
0: After about 8 months, I finally was looking at my credit card bill because I just pay it.
3: Same.
0: Like,
3: I'm really bad at checking.
0: And
3: so
0: then
3: this exact same thing has happened.
0: So after 8 months, I'm like, what is this $40 charge to Cooper? I thought it only happened if I went and picked it up.
3: Yeah.
0: And then I kind of forgot about it again. So the after 9 months, Sam.
3: Yeah.
0: I went into Cooper Hawks and they're like, oh, yeah, no, it charges you every month. And I'm like, oh, I was under the guy's like, oh, no, sorry. That's someone told you the wrong. I think they're like, this guy probably was too drunk. So, Sam, I came home with 20 bottles of wine.
3: Well,
0: at least, I canceled the account.
3: At least you got your money's worth. But yeah, I mean, like,
0: I was giving away wine. They're like, hey, kids are walking by. I'm like, no, just.
3: Okay, that is exactly how, like, subscriptions get you. Like, I don't know.
0: So maybe this, maybe show
3: a.
0: You know,
3: maybe it was a subscription. It's like a Netflix.
0: The,
3: like
0: the Gambler's Anonymous, but not for a problem, but for
3: yeah. I don't know.
0: We're going to anonymously just take $500,000 out of your account and gamble it for you. All right, anyways. So your story has legs, Sam. I didn't think of it
3: Thank
0: that way.
3: Thank you. Yeah.
0: I need to tie it in with Cooper Hawks and getting too tuned up.
3: Everyone has subscriptions on their credit card. This literally just happened to me, too. I apparently downloaded some app, like a workout app or whatever.
0: Mm.
3: Don't know why. Probably started a free trial. Put it on my calendar to cancel it after two weeks. Didn't do that.
0: Yeah.
3: And I was paying my credit card. And I was like, what's this $30 charge? And it was some app that I forgot to cancel and whatever. And so then I emailed, got it canceled, got a refund. But it was just one of those, like, you know what I mean? It's like $30.
0: Yeah.
3: You never know.
0: I know. It's a bummer. But hey, I know a good way to spend money.
3: At a Mallard's game?
0: Or the nightmares. Where do you want to start?
3: You decide.
0: Let's go, because I was accused of not paying attention to it too much. I would love nothing more to talk about the Madison Nightmares.
3: Oh, you're so kind.
0: Thank you. Hit me with it. What's going on? You got the season about.
3: We only have two more games. Regular season home games.
0: No, playoffs already a shoo-in. We're good.
3: Playoffs a shoo-in. Date set, time set, August 5th, which is a Wednesday. So it's a best of three series. And we'll play game one on the road, which we're TBD on where we go still. But game one on the road, which will be Monday the 3rd.
0: Why are you guys on the road for game one?
3: Because it's best, like, home field advantage, basically. So the way that it is one game on the road and then up to two at home.
0: Okay, gotcha.
3: And so we're on the road for game one. And we don't know where we go, but that's Monday the 3rd. And then we come home on August 5th, which is that Wednesday. It's 6:05. Tickets are available now. They start at $10, and we're trying to pack the house. It's going to be awesome.
0: Hell yeah. Let's see here.
3: But before we get to playoffs, we do have a regular season game today. It's actually at 1 o'clock, so if you're kind of like bored.
0: It's senior
3: work,
0: day.
3: It is senior day.
0: And softball bingo.
3: Yes. It's going to be awesome.
0: Yeah, if you're bored at work, come on down. Beautiful Madison Northside.
3: Yeah, it's a place to work. We got Wi-Fi. Come work from the ballpark.
0: Will you write, like, let's say I'm on a different kind of, like, office setting here.
3: Oh, you want, like, a work note? Yeah,
0: would you personally write, like, a work note? Like, hey, will you do that for people if they come out?
3: I mean, if they ask me for it, I'm okay.
0: So if you're walking around and someone's like, I need a note and an excuse, you'll write one for them?
3: Sure.
0: All right, cool. All right, come senior day and skip work day. And softball bingo. I love that.
3: Yeah, it's going to be awesome. So today at 1 o'clock, we have a Nightmares game. And then our last regular season home game is Saturday.
0: Oh. And I see there's post-game fireworks. Hell yeah.
3: There are. It's a 6:35 game. Yeah. They're low decibel fireworks.
0: Isn't that an oxymoron?
3: No.
0: Low decibel fireworks?
3: Yeah. Okay,
0: I feel like that's...
3: I've learned a lot about fireworks in my time here, which is like...
0: Well, especially fledging eagles.
3: I've learned a lot. And basically, what makes them low decibel... Do you want to know?
0: Yes, of course.
3: What makes them low decibel is that they, like, don't explode in the air. You know, like, they don't... You know when you watch a fireworks show...
0: This is an oxymoron.
3: No, listen. You know when... You go to a fireworks show and they like launch from the ground and that's one thing, and then they explode and they look like
0: a firework.
3: Yeah. They don't do that.
0: What do?
3: They shoot up from the ground and then they just kind of like move around in the air. They don't explode in the air. I don't know. I don't know. It's
0: like
3: a cool
0: zigzag
3: show.
0: Through the air?
3: Yeah.
0: Is it colorful?
3: I think so.
0: Low decibel fireworks.
3: I promise they're real. But they're low decibel on tomorrow night. We have a Mallards game.
0: I swear that's like saying like something's like awfully good or pretty ugly, or it's an open secret. Low decibel fireworks.
3: No, they exist. What? Like, they're not silent. I'm not saying they're silent fireworks. No, I'm saying they're,
0: well, I know you're not saying they're silent, but
3: than a real fireworks show.
0: Interesting.
3: Fun fact.
0: Very
3: so,
0: interesting.
3: We have tomorrow, and then so that's the Nightmares. We only have two home games left, and then playoffs, which is crazy.
0: It is crazy.
3: That means summer's basically over. How does that make you
0: stop,
3: feel?
0: Stop, don't say that.
3: Yeah.
0: And you're wearing a great Madison Mallard shirt, the Mallards, if you will, the Mallards.
3: Thanks.
0: You're welcome. What do we got coming up for the Mallards?
3: We only have...
0: 6 games left?
3: I was going to say 5, but that's pretty close. Yeah, 6 games
0: Unless they didn't update
3: left.
0: Your website in time.
3: No, I think you're right. But tonight, like tonight's game is completely sold out. Like we are not taking any more people tonight. We have nowhere
0: Can
3: to
0: Can I get
3: people.
0: Some tickets tonight?
3: No. What?
0: I can't get a couple duck blind tickets, or
3: we'll talk later.
0: Oh, because it's remember the Edmund Fitzgerald night. That's why.
3: Yeah.
0: Can I get one?
3: Maybe we'll talk off air.
0: Listen,
3: no special treatment.
0: There's a guy named Grant Bills. He's the executive producer for Bill Michaels, and he has a show, Wisco Sports Show, 4 to 6.
3: Yeah.
0: He is like, he's got like, his tism is off the charts for the Edmund Fitzgerald.
3: Fascinating to me how much I had never even heard of this.
0: It's
3: ever
0: like they're like, oh, you know, you white guys have no culture. Their culture is Edmund Fitzgerald or singing
3: yeah.
0: Mr. Brightside by the Killers at weddings. Like that's
3: I do that. So Mr. Brightside.
0: Yeah, I did it over the weekend.
3: Yeah, I love
0: a great
3: that
0: video
3: song.
0: Of it. It was phenomenal.
3: It's like my friends from college and I's like theme song.
0: Oh, well, I can show you a video. It's unbelievable.
3: I'd love to see it. But yeah. So, we're actually working with the families.
0: Look at that.
3: Is that what you wore to a wedding? A camo
0: It was
3: pad?
0: Not a wedding. Oh. It was a campground. Look at that. People just vibing. Anyways, what were you saying?
3: We're actually working with the families of the people from the Edmund Fitzgerald. Like the boat.
0: What? Really?
3: Yeah. There's going to be a couple families that come out tonight. As we honor them.
0: What an intriguing thing.
3: Yeah.
0: Hey, do you want to come to the duck pond for the Edmund Fitzgerald night? Bring the family members from the Edmund Fitzgerald's... What an idea.
3: It's awesome. We're pumped.
0: It's the 50-year-old phenomenon.
3: Again, I had never even heard of this until...
0: Sam.
3: I'm not from here. I feel like that gives me an out.
0: Well, do you have like a big important shipwreck that happened in Florida?
3: No.
0: I'm sure there's more.
3: I don't know what you're talking about. But tonight is totally sold out, so unfortunately, we can't get you in tonight. But we got Friday, we got Sunday. Sunday we're doing a bobblehead, and then what we're most excited for is next week. Are you ready for this? Are you ready for this?
0: Should I sit down or stand up?
3: I think you should stay sitting.
0: Okay.
3: But we're doing our world's largest euchre tournament. Are you a euchre player?
0: Go ask Dodgeville High School lunchroom if I'm a euchre player.
3: Are you playing in the world's largest euchre tournament?
0: I want to give everyone a fair chance, so no.
3: That's a cop out.
0: I don't want to ruin people's good time.
3: You can win $1,000.
0: Listen, I've won untold amounts of money playing euchre.
3: But actually, it is the world's largest euchre tournament. We're trying to get 2,000 people.
0: Yeah, well, I got an email about it from Lindsay about doing it.
3: Yeah, are you going to do it or what?
0: Possibly.
3: I need a yes or no.
0: Well, will you get me in tonight and get me some Edmund Fitzgerald? I need a yes or no. No, we'll talk off air.
3: We'll talk off air.
0: Well, you have Corey Hart coming to the Duck Pond.
3: We do.
0: And not Sunglasses Night, but the Milwaukee Brewers, Corey at Hart.
3: Yes, correct. So we got a lot. And then Sunday's a bobblehead. We're doing
0: Furry Night. What is this? Oh, Zuri's.
3: Yeah. It's like
0: furry. What?
3: It's like a local Build-A-Bear. Weirdos. It's like a traveling Build-A-Bear. Oh, it's actually really, really cool.
0: So it's not.
3: No.
0: Okay. That's probably for the best.
3: Yeah. No, it's actually very cute. Like, dad and his daughter started this business.
0: Oh, that is cool.
3: Like,
0: okay. Cool.
3: Legit, like a traveling Build-A-Bear. It's very cool.
0: I read it really fast and it was.
3: Yeah. Don't be weird.
0: I'm not being weird. And then let's see here. Sun Prairie Night. We love Sun Prairie. Bobblehead giveaway presented by Buck and Honey's. Hell yeah, Buck and Honey's. And the Sunshine Place.
3: Yeah, and it's cool. It's a Colonel Corn bobblehead.
0: Oh, and I see we have some more fireworks happening here tomorrow night.
3: Yeah, that's what I said. Tomorrow night.
0: Yeah, a lot of fireworks. Okay.
3: Just
0: are those
3: two,
0: low
3: it's
0: decibel?
3: Just two more, yeah.
0: Are those the low decibel ones?
3: Yeah.
0: Okay, all right, that's cool.
3: It's only two more.
0: Well, Sam, we covered a lot today. We always have a lot of fun.
3: The craziest part is that
0: are you going to miss me when we're not doing this for the whole fall and winter?
3: Well, yeah.
0: I'll miss you.
3: You could maybe, like, invite me in the fall.
0: I have an open door policy. You just come in.
3: Yeah. But what if I show up and then there's already someone here?
0: Well, there's... How many mics do you count around here? There's four of them.
3: Rumor is not all of them work.
0: That has been changed. That has been remedied.
3: Oh, really?
0: Oh, yeah. Oh, yeah.
3: Wow.
0: I know.
3: That's
0: look
3: exciting.
0: That. Look at that. Look at us now.
3: So are you going to make it? Oh, yes. Are you? I have to text my friend chat, my friend group chat. Are you going to make it to a game at all this summer?
0: Yeah, I'm trying to get the Edmund Fitzgerald night.
3: Okay. Sounds good.
0: More will be revealed. Sam, we love you.
3: Thanks.
0: People want to get tickets for the Madison Nightmares and Mallards. How can they do so, Sam?
3: MadisonNightmares.com or MallardsBaseball.com.
0: Now sing along. Thank you, Sam.

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2: Welcome to the show. This is Tony. Summer's here for sure. This heat wave just passed us now. We're going to be in the 80s the rest of the week, mostly sunny. It's going to be fishable. I would just say fish early and late, but I'll tell you, not much has changed. There's a good bluegill bite going on, Monona especially. I tell you, on the weed lines, 12 to 15 feet, red worms are the key. Again, there could be suspended bite also. Now that our lakes are thermoclining with these high water temperatures, and you can drift in that thermocline. Our thermoclines are usually about 20 feet. There's been a lot of good northern and bass action in the weeds and around the weeds. Walleyes on Mendota have been doing pretty good. 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
2: Welcome back. This is Tony. Okay, there's so many things you can do right now. But basically, if you're a walleye fisherman, you want to be in that 18 to 25 feet of water. Even in Kiganza, they'll be on those deep edges, and bottom monsters are key to get down there. And if you get any hooked up with any of them floating weeds, they'll catch your line and stop at the bouncer. And behind my bouncers, I'm running like a 30-inch lead, a floating jig head with a half a crawler, even a leech, or spinners, but not too big. Size 2, size 4. Gold spinners work well. Perch patterns work well. Purple and whites work well. Same thing in Mendota, North Shore, in front of Maple Bluff, and on the Middleton side. All along that whole weed line in that 18 to 25 feet of water, all the way from Marshall Park to Spring Harbor. Just get out and do some fishing, because we got the fish.

0: idea of no football is broke. We now get Green Bay Packers football training camp day one and the information overfloweth from Forbes.com, Conley Media, our guy, Rob Reichel. Hey, Robbie.
1: Evo, I'm driving through Menasha, Appleton Range right now. I'm in Appleton technically, but when the levee breaks, probably isn't the song these people want to hear.
0: Well, I'll just turn it off then, Rob. There you go. Robbie!
1: Because as you well know, sadly, the levee broke over here a couple days ago.
0: I know. It was sad stuff. Hey, Rob.
1: Rough day, yeah.
0: So the Packers are operating at a $1.1 million loss. And that was the first time in like 30-some years outside of the COVID year. And they're talking about how they're not going to have naming rights, you know, for Lambeau Field, just be Lambeau Field. There's a different tradition, though, Rob, that I was curious about. The bike ride. Why is it? Because they're supposed to grab the kids' bikes. Are the Packers now finding a new way to make money by having Jordan Love or drive a American Family insurance bike? There's no way this is this kid's bike. Is this a new way for Packers to have a tradition that they can monetize?
1: It sure looks that way, Evo. You know, I didn't ask that question yesterday.
0: I just thought about it this morning.
1: Yeah, I wasn't out there for the bike ride part of things, you know, prior to practice. I mean, I will say this across the board. I'm a big fan of the bike ride tradition. I think it's cool.
0: Yeah.
1: And all that kind of stuff for these kids. But Ebo, you gave me some homework for the day. I am gonna knock on a couple of doors and turn over a stone or two and see if I can get you that exact answer.
0: Well, I was just curious, Rob, because I see your article, The Good, Bad, the Ugly, from the Packers' first training camp, and there's Jordan Love. That's definitely not that kid's bike. They have now monetized the children's bike ride. Okay.
1: you are 100. You're right. You are. They will sell naming rights to anything possible, I'm sure, at some point in time.
0: Yeah.
1: You're right. They will probably at some point in time have all the bikes resemble that,
0: yes,
1: or whatever sponsor is paying $1 million, right? So they get their pictures like that into Forbes and into Gannett and into every other media stream in the world, right?
0: Yeah. Hey, outside of that, Robbie, give us you had the good, the bad, and the ugly. I want to save the good for last. We like saving the good for last. What was the bad or the ugly out of the first day of training camp?
1: Well, Emo, this Luke Musgrave neck injury is a weird one, right? Mm-hmm. And once you start messing around with necks, you really start to worry about a guy's long-term future and stuff like that. And I'm not, you know, putting the cart before the horse and telling you that Musgrave is in real danger long-term or anything like that. But it's certainly concerning that, you know, he dropped out in the spring at a practice, and then wasn't available whatsoever. Because he was practicing early on, and he obviously was not available yesterday. Did nothing, and he's on the pup right now with that neck injury, Evo. So, you know, that's not a good sign.
0: No, is he going to be on the team?
1: I think this injury is going to largely determine that, Evo. You're not wrong to even ask that question if he was healthy, because mm-hmm. I think he had a lot to prove this summer. He's certainly been a disappointment as a second round draft pick, but I would tell you, yes, he was going to be on the football team. He's still on a rookie contract. I'd have to look up his cap number. I'm in the car, Ebo. I'm sure it's not much over $1 million at this point in time. So it's not like he's a huge financial burden to the roster or anything like that. And yeah, I mean, yes, he was disappointing. I think he only had 16 catches or whatever the number was in the 8 or 9 games that he started after Kraft went down. And so the production was minimal, Evo. But yes, he was going to be, barring something really weird, Evo, he would have been on the football team mm-hmm. because that's a position they don't have great depth at. I mean, it's Wiley right now, especially with Kraft still being on the pup. Wiley's working as the number one tight end, that's not going to keep any defensive coordinators up at night, Evo, if he's the guy who has to go ahead and play, for example, on a Sunday. I mean, the one skill Luke Musgrave has, Evo, that's better than 95% of the tight ends in football is just the way the man runs. I mean, he's got crazy speed, and he runs better than most of these guys. Now, there's a lot of other parts to his game that they would want undoubtedly to be dramatically better. But the guy really can run, and that's a unique speed or a unique skill that he can stretch the middle of the field like he does. So, yes, Evo, he was going to be on the football team, or is, you know, and if he's healthy, he's going to be. But I would say that's a bad sign, Evo, just the way the last couple of days have unfolded there. Learning what we've learned a little bit about Musgrave and the neck injury, and that's going to be something we're going to have to follow pretty closely, where that takes him. You know, Evo, not a whole lot jumps out as bad.
0: Okay, good. Well, there's a lot of injuries, Rob. There's a lot of injuries.
1: Yeah, that is bad. No, you're right. They got 11 guys on various injured lists right now. 10 on the PUP, 1 on the NFLI list. Evo, they haven't tackled anybody since January 10th, right? When they played the Bears. I don't know how 6.5 months later we're sitting here, almost 7 months, and they've got 11 guys on an injured list. But and I get it, some of those are carryovers from last season, but some of these are new things from the spring, like Hargrave, and it's always these soft tissue injuries, Evo, right? It's these muscle injuries and stuff like that. Yeah, you're right, Evo. That's definitely not a good thing. That's a bad thing. That they haven't tackled anybody in 7 months, and they got 11 guys on injured list. That's weird, isn't it,
0: Rob?
1: Evo, that seems to be the Packer way these days.
0: I also thought it was weird too. Like you had yesterday, you tweeted out at Rob Reichel on Twitter the crazy stat of the day. In 2000, Mike Sherman's first year as the Packers head coach, he had 51 training camp practices. This year, Matt LaFleur will have 13. That's wild.
1: So, Evo, a lot of people read that tweet as me ripping LaFleur, and that wasn't the tweet at all.
0: No, that was just being factual.
1: Well, the tweet was largely just, hey, and the reason I use Sherman versus LaFleur, for example, is, you know, that's when I started covering the Packers, was Sherman's first year, so 26 years ago. And, you know, Green Bay is the team I've covered that entire time. So I know the numbers all the way through on how many training camp practices, for example, they've had. They had 51 back then, 13 today, you know, so four times more, 25, 26 years ago. But again, Evo, that's not a Matt LaFleur thing. That's a league-wide thing. That came in the last collective bargaining agreement that they had in 2020, mm-hmm. where this is what the players fought for. They wanted less and less and less when it came to training camp. They're willing to be available a little bit more in the off season, but they want a lot of that to be classroom time then once we get to training camp. And they certainly didn't, you know, they eliminated two-a-days everywhere. That's no longer a thing. Evo, so this is a league-wide thing. It's not just a Matt LaFleur thing, but Matt LaFleur is all, you know, Brian Gutekunst, I've asked him a couple of times through the years, what do you think of this versus the old days? He doesn't like this whatsoever. He says it's a lot harder to put together a team and a roster. You just don't see these guys enough. I mean, think about that, Evo. They're going to have 13 practices, at least open to the public, and they might do a couple. LaFleur sometimes sprinkles a couple extra ones in there that he closes to the public or whatever. But let's even call it a max of 15. That's really hard for a general manager to look at this and say, all right, player A versus player B. How am I, you know, who am I picking here? And especially when you get to the bottom of the roster there, those guys between, say, 48 and 58, and maybe they're only getting a third of the reps on a given practice, maybe half at the most or something like that. It becomes pretty hard to decipher, you know, do I want to keep Evo or do I want to keep Reichel? So it's not always that easy, Evo. Now, Matt LaFleur, and this is where I've been critical of Matt LaFleur. Matt LaFleur said he loves this. He likes less practices. He wants more classroom time. I'm old school, Evo. I want to see these guys beat the hell out of each other put on the pads and smack each other around a little bit and figure out who's stronger and bigger and tougher rather than who can get the answer right at a chalkboard.
0: Yeah, hell yeah, Rob. All right, Rob, outside of the bad and the ugly, give me some good, because I know there's a lot of football's back. Give me some good, Robbie.
1: Well, that's good right out of the shoe, right? Football's
0: back.
1: Yes,
0: sir.
1: So, yeah, I know you had your Badger media day earlier this week. They're about ready to ramp it up. We got high school starting next week all around the state, Evo. Packers with their second practice here in about 2 hours. That right out of the chute, that's the good, right? You don't have to talk about soccer anymore on your airwaves to fill time in July and this silly World Cup. We have real football back now, Evo. So right there, that's your number one good thing. Here's the best part of the day, I would say, for Packer Nation, Evo, because let's not get into all the micro from yesterday about what number four wide receiver caught a touchdown from what number three quarterback or whatever, okay? Mm-hmm. People aren't going to remember that, and people don't remember that now, Evo, and it happened yesterday, okay? Here's your best part of yesterday. Tucker Kraft telling the world that he's getting really, really close to returning. So that's obviously a terrific thing. And sorry, I'm a police officer here passing me. I just want to make sure I'm not the next Tony Romo. And I'm not. He's getting somebody else.
0: Free Romo. So I think he's innocent.
1: Free Romo. There you go, buddy. Fortunately, we don't have to be saying free Reichel. So he got somebody else. So there's my play-by-play of what's going on here in lovely Brown County. No, Evo, the good thing for Green Bay is Tucker Kraft says he's really close to coming off the PUP list. Brian Gutekunst said yesterday he fully expects him to be available in week one. They're going to have a contract done with him, I think, Evo, very soon. I don't want to put a timeline on it, but they're not going to dork around on that one, Evo. He's one of their two or three best football players, undoubtedly. They're going to get him done. So I think that jumps out as being a real positive and a good thing from yesterday. Evo, read into this what you want.
0: Okay.
1: Marshawn Lloyd made it through practice number one.
0: Never doubted it.
1: He's going to be there today for practice number two.
0: Never doubted it.
1: Yeah, you did.
0: And he had
1: every reason. Evo, I talked to him a long time yesterday. And a lot of people have, I know, through this process that as he comes back. The good thing I'll say for that kid is a lot of people, that guy's played one game and 10 snaps in 2 years, right? Yeah. And a lot of times when that happens, those kind of players hide. They're not accountable. They don't want to answer questions. They run from questions, et cetera, et cetera. The thing I like about Lloyd is he stood there and he's talked about this time and time again. He spent 2.5 months in El Segundo, California, Evo, working with a guy who really has come up with some really good solutions for these players. Again, with the soft tissue, the hamstring kind of stuff. Lower body injuries, which is what Lloyd has mostly fought through. You know, he's also had the ankle and he had the appendicitis. He's had a lot of stuff, Evo, come up in 2 years. But the biggest thing has been the hamstrings. And they really do feel kind of like Christian Watson a couple years ago, and Watson spent all that time in Madison, Evo.
0: Yep.
1: And getting those looked at, and he finally found some answers and seemed to avoid those hamstring issues last year, or 2 years ago, I guess that was, before he tore the ACL. Lloyd feels like he's...
0: Big Lloyd cut you off right there, Rob. You're about to sing his praises. Big Lloyd. Big hamstring. You said, Rob, you're saying Lloyd, then he seems, and then boom!
1: Yeah, sorry, buddy.
0: You're all good.
1: He seems to be under the belief he's found the answers. Now, again, and he was the first to say it yesterday, right? The proof is in the pudding. Mm-hmm. He's got to go out there and do it. He's got to get through training camp first. Secondly, he's got to get through a regular season game, which for the most part he hasn't done. He played in one game, Indianapolis, in 2024, and he played 10 snaps. He's got to get through some games, Evo. But, I mean, I will just tell you this, and I still put this at 50-50 at best, that they can get much out of Lloyd this year. I, again, I'm a cynic. I've got to see it to believe it. But, Evo, if he can play, if he can go, he's much better than Emmanuel Wilson. And I like Emmanuel Wilson, for example. I've kept writing all summer. They don't have a legitimate number two after losing Emmanuel Wilson. And they don't. And until this guy proves he can stay healthy and be on the field. But, Evo, if he can do it, he will give them a jolt out of the backfield that they have not had the last couple of years. Right? Jacobs is a plow horse. He's going to be 4 yards a carry all year long. He's gonna grind on you and beat you up through the course of the game, but he's not gonna give you a lot of 17 and 18 and 22 and 25 yard runs. He's gonna give you 10 of those a year. Yeah, that's just not who Jacobs is. They can get Lloyd involved, Evo, in the pass game. They can, if they can spring him and get him some space out of the backfield, if he can break a run, Evo, he's just got a different gear than these other guys have. He's in the low 4.4s that, you know, that he runs. And they haven't had that in a few years over there out of the backfield. Aaron Jones was pretty explosive, but they haven't had that in a while, Evo. And he's just a different dimension and a different level of running back. And if Evo, it's one of the biggest ifs of training camp. If he can stay on the field, he's going to help that offense immensely.
0: Well, Rob, we can't wait to see more. More's happening day two today. Then you got Saturday off Friday off Saturday, then Sunday, Monday, Tuesday, then it's family night next Friday. Before you know it, they'll be in Pittsburgh to take on Aaron Rodgers won't play, but the Steelers, we've arrived, Rob. It feels good, doesn't it?
1: I think that was what that game 2 weeks from tonight.
0: Yeah, isn't that crazy?
1: It's crazy. And actually, what's really crazy, by the time we talk next Tuesday, they'll be on practice number 6. And that's almost half of their practices.
0: Robbie, we got to run. We love you, brother. We'll do it again on Tuesday. Have a great weekend. All right, homie?
1: All right, pal. Go Brewers.
0: All right, much love, Robbie. See you, buddy. There he goes, Rob Rice. And there he goes. Rob Reichel. I make an imprint. Forbes.com, Conley Media. And there I go to break. We'll be right back. 3 steps. I'm not done yet. Draw my other leg up. And the pieces set.

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0: I said the whole intro, by the way. Just my mic was off. Grant Bills heard it. He can vouch. He's like, what are you doing in there?
1: Oh, God.
0: You know, Rob Reichel was just on. I was talking about Tucker Kraft. By the way, the captains, Jordan Love, Josh Jacobs, Tucker Kraft. Let's see here. On defense, Parsons, Franklin, and McKinney as well. Josh Jacobs, everyone's behind him, by the way. They're all vouching. Good guy. Jordan Love, obviously. Doesn't really, not too vocal. Not too high, not too low. Just, I guess, lets the play do the talking. But Tucker Kraft, that man, he's vocal. And he was talking about, as Rob Reichel was suggesting, a contract extension. And, I mean, this dude's a dog. Coming off that ACL tear, Brian Gutekunst was talking about he'll be ready sooner than later. Talk of potentially week one against the Vikings. Tucker Kraft talking, though, about contract talks.
2: Yeah, well, I think the best chance for Green Bay to win a Lombardi is with me on the field as well. And, you know, that's people and in the front office telling me that and the importance of us getting this deal done in a timely fashion. But ultimately, like, I've said over and over again, like, I'm so grateful to be a part of this organization, and I would like to keep it that way.
3: Are you a patient guy in general?
2: You can't microwave success. That's something that takes time.
0: Did you hear that? You can't microwave success. The only success, I would retort on, you can't microwave success. You can successfully microwave whitefish in the work break room for protein maxing. And you can microwave success, because if you're getting the gains, you want to do it clean. You get some fish, some beautiful cod that you baked the night before at home. Take it to work and don't have any shame in it. You go and microwave. You can microwave success. It's called cod in the break room, because the other losers and haters, of which there are many, they can't handle the fact that you are healthy and protein maxing. Anyways, Tucker Kraft.
2: It's constantly eliminating the bad. Consistent, great players are consistently good, and that's who I'm trying to be day in and day out.
3: Have you been able to maintain that as you've gone through this? Then,
2: well, that's something too. Like when you're coming back from an injury like mine, the rehab process is strenuous and it's long, and there's days where you just want to put your shit back in your locker and go home, but.
0: What happened here? I was listening to that. What happened here? Put your bleep back in your locker and go home. I was listening to that. What happened here?
2: The rehab process is strenuous and it's long, and there's days where you just want to put your shit back in your locker and go home, but you know, that's not what it takes. So it takes a lot of patience. Ultimately, you know, I'm in good hands here.
0: That was an excellent soundbite from Tucker Kraft. My biggest takeaway, you can't microwave success. I couldn't agree more. Unless it's a beautiful, tasty whitefish that you made the night previous and brought leftovers in for work. Hey, don't forget, Nick Olsen's going to join us at 9 o'clock. He had the first question out the gates for Luke Fickell at Big Ten Media Days. We'll get talking to Badger football with him, basketball as well. We do got to take a little break, though, so we'll do that right now. 608-321-1670. Want to get involved? Be right back.

0: 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I got a backup mic right here.
1: This is Over the Line.
0: 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Testing, testing. Yeah, they both working, and guess what? They don't like no feedback. What's up?
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0: Welcome back in. Nick Olson talking Badgers with us in mere minutes. Yeah, Packers, though, day two training camp today. Franklin, here, I like this text. Our guy Tom in Lacrosse texting in at 608-321-1670. The only place where success becomes before work is the dictionary. Tucker Kraft for president. Get off the tracks or get ran over, MF-er, because I'm coming. Tucker Kraft rules. Tucker Kraft is like everything you want in a Green Bay Packer. That's the dude you want playing tight end for your football team in the state of Wisconsin. I don't think he would fit or fly anywhere else. I think that harkens me back. Tucker Kraft is like the throwback dude. He's like the trad man. Back in the day, he was out there with Paul Bunyan swinging axes, man. That's what he was doing. He's a throwback, and I love that. Tucker Kraft does rule. And, yeah, Micah Parsons going down, obviously hurt. Tucker Kraft being down, too, that was a real blow. In retrospect, it's just obvious. Tucker Kraft's a complete dog. And I can't wait for him week one, hopefully, playing against the Minnesota Vikings. On the road. Jordan Love, real quick, was talking about do the Packers need a killer instinct to finish those close games? Tucker Kraft's got that killer instinct. Here's Jordan Love.
1: I don't think the killer instinct's the hard part. I think everybody's kind of got that. Everybody wants to win the game. We know what we're trying to do. We're trying to go out there to win the game. So that's not the issue. I think it's more just understanding the situation and making sure everybody knows. Like in some of those situations, am I trying to get out of bounds? Am I trying to get down to save as much time as possible? Running the ball in? Like all those little critical coaching points that we talk about that it's hard to get as many reps on. So I think the killer instinct part, I think everybody's got that, and we're all trying to go out there and win the game, so that's the easy part.
0: I'll say there's one person that doesn't have a killer instinct. His name's Matt LaFleur. I don't know. I think you need to have a killer instinct. You got to have a coach that says he's all gas, no break. Then come the fourth quarter, that man's tearing off the e-brake. Huh. You need the killer instinct. Nick Olson, you got a killer instinct when it comes to reporting on your Wisconsin Badgers. We'll get Nick Olson for Badgers 24/7 coming up. WKTY, we love you guys. We'll see you tomorrow. Everyone else, we'll continue on. We'll be right back.

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1: Well, the Brewers got blown out in the finale of their series with the Giants yesterday, falling 16-3. San Francisco used a 7-run sixth inning to blow the game open. It included 5 runs, 4 earned off of Aaron Ashby. It got bad enough that the Brewers put first baseman Andrew Vaughn on the mound in the eighth. He got 3 outs, but also gave up 3 runs, including a homer. The win allowed the Giants to take 2-3 in the series. Milwaukee will get today off before opening up a series against the last-place Angels tomorrow night in Anaheim. Turn to the Packers. Day 2 of training camp for them up in Green Bay yesterday featured news off the field with both the team and star tight end Tucker Kraft talking about the possibility for a new contract. GM Brian Gutekunst said hopefully it's going to happen soon. Kraft certainly feels the same way.
2: I think the best chance for Green Bay to win a Lombardi is with me on the field as well. That's people in the front office telling me that and the importance of us getting this deal done in a timely fashion. But ultimately, like I've said over and over again, like I'm so grateful to be part of this organization, and I would like to keep it that way.
1: Today's practice, the second of 13, open to the public.
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1: Well, Wisconsin, just a week out from the start of fall camp, as opposed to the first 3 years under Coach Luke Fickell, Badgers will not be going to Platteville instead holding camp in Madison. Wisconsin has been picked to finish 12th in the Big Ten after finishing 14th a year ago at 4-8. With this Wisconsin Sports Zone Network update, I'm Zach Kyle Prin.
0: Play it safe? 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
0: We don't abide by your rules. Sometimes it's okay to get unruly. 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
5: I gotta fade this here. Gotta fade that because we gotta hit play on this. He's a hustler, baby. A hustler on the Badgers beat. The one, the only Badgers 24/7 acts about him. Nick Olsen. What up, brother?
6: Evo, I appreciate you, man. I'm ready to rock and get some football going with you soon, brother.
5: Hell yeah, hell yeah. Nick, were my ears deceiving me after Luke Fickell gave his little soliloquy up there? Off the gates, was it Nick Olsen to kick the questions off of the 2026 season at Big Ten Media Days?
6: That was absolutely guilty as charged.
5: Guilty as charged, baby. Hell yeah. Nick, what'd you ask him and what'd you think of his answer?
6: Yeah, Evo, I mean, we were very fortunate, to be honest. Got a lot of time with him. At that moment, I was just asking him about, some of the guys that obviously came down with him this week. So I asked about Sebastian Cheeks. I think that obviously all three of those players will have big roles. But, I mean, let's be honest, they lost a lot at outside linebacker, both Darrell Peterson and Mason Reiger currently in the NFL right now. So it's on guys like Cheeks to really step up. And I think that Fickell, kind of alluded to that, Evo, and said he loves, how Sebastian has really grown in these last 2.5 years. And frankly, how they really need to get a big impact from him this year, too.
5: Yeah. Nick, I was listening. I'm like, I know that voice. That's Nick. That's my guy. That's our dog, dude. Man. That's my
6: that
5: guy.
6: Awesome.
5: Hey, so, by the way, how was, we'll get back to the football, but real quick. Did you stick around the shy? Did you get some deep dish pizza? Did you go what'd you do? Was it all business?
6: You would have been proud of me. Definitely mostly a work trip, but myself and my colleague Payne, also here in Madison, we went down and we met up with some of the 247 team, you know, the national guys and some of the other Big Ten writers. And Evo, I mean, you know, we're both food guys, food connoisseurs. And so this type of stuff gets, you know, maybe blown up a little bit. But I had probably a top 10 or 15 burger I've ever had in my life. It was at a place called Burger Bar.
5: Okay.
6: You know, when I heard that, I was kind of like questioning, all right, is it more just a hangout, you know, some decent food?
5: Yeah.
6: I mean, that thing was very was loaded, you know, juicy.
5: Was it like one of those really tall ones, like they're like super tall? I'm not a big fan of that.
6: It was pretty tall.
5: I'm not a fan of that.
6: And that's not typically, you know, my choice either. I like kind of the, you know, Culver's, the smash burgers, nice and smooth. But it was awesome. Evo, really good trip. They took pretty good care of us media-wise at the event. And, you know, I'll actually be making my way back down to the area in the suburbs tomorrow for the National Sports Car Show.
5: Oh, really? Well, Nick, listen, I know the patch is on the jersey now, and we talked about this a little before. I've had a lot of burgers in my life. I'm a burger connoisseur. Like, I'm a sucker for a burger, you know? I'll say this, and I know you know I back the boys in blue. You used to, you know, be one of the boys in blue back in the day. I would say the best burger for taste, consistency, price point, everything would be the Culver's Double Butter Burger Deluxe.
6: I think
5: that's the number one. Anywhere.
6: What I love is, I love that you said consistency.
5: Yeah.
6: You know, you go to McDonald's, Taco Bell, talking burgers, of course, but you know, you go through some drive-thrus. Sometimes they're missing food. You're getting the wrong size and things. Culver's is just so consistent. They don't mess up.
5: Yeah.
6: They don't have off days. You know, I mean, I was grinding in those trenches. Like, they know what's up. It's really special. So while that's not my number one, I definitely see where you're coming from.
5: What is your number one? Do you have a number one?
6: Yeah. So I was getting, you know, some doubt on this recently.
5: Oh.
6: Maybe I have to go back soon and make sure they're still on their game. But, man, I absolutely love Five Guys.
5: Oh, it's been... I mean, I have a, you know, I got bills. I have a mortgage. You know, it's hard. You know, I already got a loan out on my house. Sometimes I'm like, I might need another one for the Five Guys price point. But it's been a while. I'll have to make a point to try it again. How do you take? Right. What's the Olsen order? I'll do the Olsen. Give me the Olsen order, and I'll go get one.
6: I load it up, man. It's a double burger. You know, the big one, of course.
5: Double burger.
6: We go lettuce, tomato.
5: Hey, you cut up lettuce?
6: Lettuce.
5: Tomato.
6: Tomato. Pickles.
5: Pickles. Ketchup.
6: Mustard.
5: Mustard. Bacon. What was that? You're cutting out again.
6: Bacon.
5: Bacon. Nick?
6: Watch your jalapenos.
5: All right, so I got, you cut out one more time, but you said double burger, lettuce, tomato, pickles, ketchup, mustard, bacon, and jalapenos?
6: And a touch of jalapenos.
5: Okay, bacon and a touch of jalapenos.
6: Yeah.
5: All right.
6: thank me later. Special, man.
5: All right, I'm going to do that soon, maybe today. Double burger.
6: The
5: Olsen order. All right, Nick. So when it comes to Wisconsin football. Okay, so, you know, money, right? I would like my own NIL coffers to open up more to get more Five Guys. Luke Fickell, though, was talking about they have more money. Dude, were you surprised when he said that there was some cats that wouldn't even, like, touch their feet on the campus ground of Wisconsin because they didn't have enough money? Was that surprising to you?
6: You know, in all sincerity, Evo, I wasn't. I was not surprised because, you know, it hasn't been making excuses, but I've really tried to kind of paint the picture, and I know I have on your great show going on 3 years now.
5: Hell yeah.
6: That, you know, some things have gone wrong, obviously. Like, we keep it real on that, but they were just operating, man, from such a deficit compared to, like, a lot of these other programs.
5: Mm-hmm.
6: And, you know, fortunately, I'm pretty close to things with recruiting and kind of these processes. And so agents essentially want to hear a number that, you know, will basically be in their ballpark. I mean, sometimes guys want, you know, a basic $5,000-$10,000 just to even visit.
5: What?
6: And I don't think Wisconsin, no, seriously, and I don't think Wisconsin, they don't like to play that game, really. Obviously not in high school recruiting and generally not with portal stuff, but like that's a real, real thing, Evo. Basically, hey, we're not even going to come out to you guys if we don't have some cash in hand, or if you can't offer, you know, $450K a year. And now, obviously, they're much, much more competitive, which we've talked about. But yeah, that was not a shock to me. And, you know, frankly, I think it speaks to a lot of those young cats like Cooper and Mason and Kevin Haywood and some of these guys for coming back and sticking that out as well.
5: So you're telling me that if you want to get a high school kid to come to your campus, just the get-in price to check it out is $5,000 to $10,000?
6: Oh, there are. I mean, I'm, again, not saying, like, you know, Wisconsin is always in on those guys. Yeah. But are you asking if that's a real thing? 1,000%. Yeah, I mean, sometimes it's, like, for elite quarterbacks, it can be even more than that.
5: Jeez, dude.
6: I know. I mean, you know, people say I'm positive, which life, absolutely. But, like, man, it was just, I actually wrote a few sentences about it. It was just almost sickening a little bit. Again, yeah, I'm not blaming the Big Ten or Tony Petitti or anything, but I was listening to that presser with the commissioner and just how much it's about, like, money and corporatization. It's like, dude, this is insane.
5: Dude, Nick, here's what we got to do. Hey, if you want me to write some pieces about your team, the you need, like, a $100 per word, dude. Let's go.
6: How about a $500 gift card to Five Guys? That'll cover a couple meals.
5: Yeah, they'll get a meal for you and half of mine. Let's go, baby. Hell yeah. Damn, dude. $5,000 to $10,000 just to be like, come to my campus. That's nuts.
6: Oh, yeah.
5: Okay, but how about this, Nick? Now, we've seen this kind of every year where Luke Fickell is on the podium, and he says he's got the gift of gab, dude. He's got the silver tongue. Like, it gets you fired up. But I saw on Badger Twitter and maybe your message boards as well that this year people are, like, even more inspired. Like, there's Fickell was talking about there's a vibe thing within the organization that he was saying that maybe people don't sense, but the vibe is shifted. I see, though, on the message boards and on Badger Twitter and all this that people are like, Luke Fickell's got me fired up. Do you sense that there's a different kind of, despite there's like 50 new players, a different kind of vibe within the program?
6: Oh, without question, man. I think it's a couple things. Number one is, you know, nobody's jumping away, shying away from it. Like, this is a must-win season, obviously, right? And I think that they're very clear about that. I think that they did bring in some really, really good talent at a few spots with the portal and then obviously some depth pieces. And more than anything, Evo, I think this group has finally shown, like, who wants to be here, you know, who believes and who can be counted on, if that makes sense. I keep going back to some of the same names, but it's like Haywood, you know, Posa, Catalano, Cubberly, Mandel, a lot of these guys that have been through some of the tough years that have started to make an impact or are just on the precipice for a couple of those guys. And, you know, Fickell trusts these guys. They believe in him. And it's going to be really, really interesting. You know, I did find it intriguing. I think, fortunately, we were on top of most of the info from that day. So I don't think there was a ton of new stuff in that sense. But just hearing kind of the passion, you know, the fire from him, it was interesting. But you're not going to catch me, you know, making any big bold projections yet. We'll be going through camp. I think it's going to be a better year. And obviously we'll maybe get a nice glimpse of, hey, how do they stack up after week one, of course, against the Irish?
5: No Platteville, dude. And the reality keeps setting in, man. Next Thursday, no Platteville. That ain't right. That world ain't right sometimes.
6: It's not.
5: Southwest Wisconsin
6: really
5: is shedding a tear right now. Nick, outside of that, man, we do see here, I'm looking at the real Nick Olson, a must follow on Twitter. And a basketball sense here, Owen Foxwell. I can't help but read it in an Aussie voice. I won't try and do it. Maybe I'll practice it first. But defensively, you brought this up last week too. They said they're ready to set the tone more defensively. Are we expecting a more, and what are we, like 90, 80 some days away from Wisconsin basketball? Are we expecting a stronger D, a bigger D for the Badgers on basketball?
6: Yeah, good callback on that, Evo. So I absolutely, you know, think that they are going to be better defensively. I'm not ready to call them elite yet or anything like that, but I think having a player like him you know, kind of at the front, right, that has played professionally, but is not afraid to really be physical, kind of be the head of the snake, as he said in that quote. That was actually an answer to my question, so I wanted to ask about defense with him. I thought that that was really cool. And, I mean, frankly, some of the other personnel will be, you know, better with defense, too. They're not going to necessarily have guys that are scoring 25, 30-plus in the backcourt all the time, like we saw with JB and Boyd. But as a whole, Evo, I think it's definitely going to be better equipped.
5: So, Nick, you're telling me that Wisconsin, at Badger Men's Basketball on Twitter, their account here, this is the Owen Foxwell quote is from your question?
6: 100%.
5: You got Nick Olsen, the first one at Big Ten Media Days out the gates of Luke Fickell. Now we got social media. Nick Olsen, a trendsetter in person and online. Nick, hell yeah. Anything else before I let you go, my man?
6: Yeah, you know, I would just say, because at this point it's going to be active, Evo. We've got the best special of the year starting next week. And, I mean, you know, no days off. It'd really be appreciative if, you know, people checked it out. We got fall camp. We got more previews, recruiting updates, crystal balls. Lot to check out, my friend.
5: You are a juggernaut, dude. That's why we love having you on, man. Nick, much love, man. We'll do it again next week, and we'll keep on following along. Badger 24/7 and the real Nick Olsen. You the man.
6: You're the best, Evo. Appreciate it. Talk soon.
5: See you, brother. Much love. There he goes, Nick Olsen. Hell yeah. Got me fired up. Fired up. So the Olsen order, I might have to go to Five Guys. Double burger, lettuce, tomato, pickles, ketchup, mustard, bacon, and touch of jalapeno. I think I got that right? I have to text him again to make sure. All right, Nick. I will say, though, the double butter burger deluxe, everything on it. I take off the tomato, not because I don't like tomatoes. Sometimes it gets a little sloppy with it. But either or, that's my go-to. I'll try the Olsen order, though.

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0: makes you want to scream. Why? Because Grant Bills is here.
1: Morning, Evo.
0: Scream in jubilation.
1: Good conversation with Nick Olson.
0: Thank you.
1: 24/7 Sports.
0: We scream in joy for him. We scream in jubilation for football being back. We also scream in horror from what might happen with Wisconsin football.
1: No. This year's different.
0: Nah, baby. I promise.
1: I mean, this year might be a little different.
0: I was thinking about this last night. I don't like being negative, but there's something about Wisconsin football that really brings it out of me.
1: It is fun. I like being negative. But if you're having fun being negative, are you really being negative? You know what I mean?
0: I have. Usually when I'm being negative, it is in a cheeky, satirical, fun sense, you know? Scream. But I feel like, I was thinking about this last night, Colton Joseph.
1: Mm-hmm.
0: There's no way he's going to suck like all those other guys because he was the Sun Belt Player of the Year. He can throw, he can pass. He's younger. He's maybe not as old as the other guys, but he's staying healthy.
1: Staying healthy is key.
0: Yeah, this is how I know that he's good.
1: Okay.
0: On his Instagram, there's photos of him partying, pictures of him partying.
1: Okay. Right?
0: He wasn't 21. So if you're partying and you're that open about it, while in college, you know what that means? You're really good at football because the people, campus police, they don't want to bust you because you're good. If you weren't good, they'd hammer down on you.
1: Braden Locke, does Braden Locke live here? Is he drinking?
0: Has he been drinking? Gus Yeldon, prime example.
1: Yeah.
0: If that guy truly was so good, the police would have been like, we don't care that he's at Johnny, or the W, whatever it's called, Johnny O's. We don't care that he's got a little weed in his pocket.
1: Dumbass.
0: He's good at basketball.
1: What a dumbass.
0: So this is me thinking about...
2: Well, did it work for those people?
3: No, it never does. I mean, these people somehow delude themselves into thinking it might, but... but it might work for us.
0: I'm all in. That's me. I'm Tobias Fumke. Right now for Wisconsin football. Colton Joseph, you got all these new players, an influx of money. It might work for us.
1: The world's first anauropist. Look at Banner, Michael.
0: By the end of it, I hope it didn't blew himself.
1: It's got to be a better way to say that. I think they're going to have a season. I just think people are a little much this week, you know. Well, Luke Fickell could have quit and he didn't. Yeah, quitting's always an option for all of these coaches, and none of them do it. You know why? Because they're good jobs and they're making a lot of money. What are we talking about?
0: Well, he could have made a huge buyout, but then you're like...
1: Sure.
0: But then he doesn't probably get to live in his big mansion. If I'm Luke Fickell, I want to at least live a year in my big mansion.
1: No kidding. They've been building it for 4 or 5 years now.
0: Yeah, at least let me be in it for a year.
1: They get the buyout if he's fired, too. You guys realize that, right?
0: Like, yeah, but then you'd have to move, and then you don't get to live in your mansion. So he's like, okay, I'm going to have one more year.
1: Yeah.
0: Let me live in my palatial estate.
1: I was watching him on Pardon My Take, you know, Barstool. Big Cat PFT. Big Cat saying, hey, man, it's a pretty rare thing. I mean, you're going into a season knowing you're on the hot seat. I'm listening like, what? Like, there's how many coaches, Ebo? We go through the NFL, go through college football, coaches going into this year on the hot seat. Not half, but a good chunk.
0: Oh, yeah.
1: A quarter?
0: Yeah.
1: 20%?
0: Yeah. Oh, yeah. Everyone's... Most, I would say more than not, are either warm or hot seat.
1: You come into work every day on the hot seat, Ebo. If you do a crappy show, we're all, that's life.
0: I think I could. Listen, I have a bone to pick with Kate Fox.
1: Mm-hmm.
0: And I'll get to the phone calls in a second here. I was talking to Kaylin, who works for Q106 and some digital stuff, whatever.
1: Mm-hmm.
0: And she had mentioned to me that in a meeting that Kate Fox had, our boss had said, and I quote, that me, Ebo, myself, that I am the hardest working man in this building. And I said, and Kaylin, who relayed this information to me, and Kate must have relayed it to her, Kaylin goes, I, by the way, don't believe that. And I said, Kaylin, you don't even know what it is that I do.
1: I don't know what Kaylin does, but that's secondary.
0: Exactly. And she's like, well, I don't believe... She's like, I laughed when Kate told me that. And I said, tell me it is what you think that I do. And then she listed two things of a list of like 10.
1: Mm-hmm.
0: And I'm like, you don't even know what it is that I do. And here you are hating. So what I did was I texted Kate Fox.
1: Kaylin is a hater.
0: I love her, but she is an ultimate hater.
1: Grade A hater.
0: Just hates on literally everything.
1: Go listen to Choosing Texas. It's Choosing Texas, right? I always say.
0: I thought it was something else.
1: I always thought it's Leaving Texas, but I think that's a different song.
0: Oh.
1: Leaving no, I think it's choosing Texas.
0: I just texted Kate out of nowhere. She was at, you know, training camp yesterday with Zach Halpern.
1: Correct.
0: And I just, out of nowhere, I just said, I am the hardest working MF-er in this building.
1: Mm-hmm.
0: Randy was right. And you naysayers think I'm not. The haters are out and about today. And Kate Fox says, you work hard, but you don't even work that much.
1: Interesting.
0: Yeah. She goes, you are extremely efficient.
1: I'd say you're efficient.
0: I'm very efficient. I said, Kate, you don't even know what it is that I do here.
1: What time do you get up in the morning?
0: 3:45.
1: This is what people can't.
0: Kate can't even get into the. Kate said she'll come in for a over the line. I'll be in the morning show. It's 9:30. And she comes strolling in like she just rolled out of bed.
1: You're not needed by that time.
0: No. I said, Kate, I'm just going to put my hater blockers on. And I sent her this picture. And then I said, she goes, well, you're on one right now. You work from 5 a.m. to 11 a.m.
1: Well, it's...
0: Hang on. More like 4:45 till about noon.
1: You work longer than 11.
0: And then I work from home doing things.
1: Correct.
0: Kate Fox can't even make it in. It's a four-hour show. She comes in for 40 minutes. I wanted to tell her so bad yesterday. I said, all right, the day that I quit is the day that you realize how much it is that you'll be in the Hurt Locker.
1: Correct.
0: I didn't say that. Because I know Grant Bills could pick up the slack, no problem.
1: I don't need to test it.
0: I was going somewhere with this.
1: Hot seat.
0: Oh, yeah, the hot seat. I told Kate, she's on the hot seat. She better be careful. Her seat, she just got a seat. Now it's going to start getting hot.
1: Mm-hmm.
0: You're going to, I told her, I didn't know the haters were in my own camp. And now, Kate's at the crosshairs, Grant.
1: They're in the trees.
0: Like yesterday, Kate was in the car with Zach Heilprin, and they're at Big Ten Media Days. And I go, Kate, I saw that you talked with a couple of Badgers. She goes, yeah. I said, well, what'd you do? What'd you talk about? She goes, well, I interviewed them.
1: Yeah, good Kate.
0: That was all she said. Yeah, I interviewed them.
1: Let's make a promo out of that.
0: And I go, I know, Kate. Who are they and what did they talk about? Well, yeah, I interviewed them.
1: You wanted to hear about the interview.
0: Correct. Thank you. Good. All right. I want to hear who's on line one. Good morning.
1: Better than Kate.
2: Fellas, how we doing?
0: Vagabond! My man! What's going on? How are you?
2: Whoa. That was an adventure.
0: Sorry, I had to get that off my chest. It was building. Hey, Vagabond.
2: Back to the Badgers. How we doing? back to the Badgers real quick. Hey, I will say, if Luke Fickell's football team shows as much growth as Nick Osen has shown over the last year, we could really be in for a treat. Did you hear him at the end of your interview?
0: Oh, yeah.
2: I want you to go find the Big Ten Media Day interview with Nick Osen last year and the year before that. And we can listen to the difference in tone and timbre, right? Mm-hmm. We can listen to the difference. There is tremendous growth going on for people covering Wisconsin football.
0: I love this about you, Vega.
2: It's awesome.
0: You're reporting on the reporters who are reporting on the Badgers. Yep. I love this.
2: Yeah.
0: You're a reporter's reporter.
2: You got to get it on the meta. Well, that's been the major criticism, right? I mean, if you're a Badger fan and you've really bought in the last two seasons, that's got to be the people you cannot trust. Badger media, right? We heard comparisons from Dylan Jones to Jonathan Taylor this time last year, right? We were told that these guys are going to be the greatest. I mean, this is it, man. This is going to be the year that we turn things around.
1: I forgot Dylan Jones.
2: 42 push-ups. All season long, we are going to get back at him. Look at the focus, man. Look at the squat test. This is going to be incredible. Look at his schedule. It's going to be awesome. Thank God we don't have Paul Christ or Brett Bielema with this schedule. We get killed every game.
1: Nice.
2: And then we saw what happened, right? Like that was the media, right? And not necessarily Jesse or Zach, but you think about the podcasters. Mm. You think about the Andy Hermans of Badger football, right? Yeah, exactly. Visceral reaction every time you hear it. So I'm excited. There's just a lot more. I think Wisconsin fans, win or lose this season, I think Grant has made this point a number of times. There's two outcomes. Either we turn things around, beat our rivals, have a great football season, and we're back at it, man. Nobody talks about how Evo has to commit every single Saturday, 6 o'clock, you know, to 7 o'clock
0: just home
2: in the morning,
0: games.
2: Getting ready to go down to the, you know.
0: Just home games.
2: Well, just home
1: the
2: games.
1: Blue moon again.
0: The blue moon. Back of the blue moon. Got the word yesterday. Back of the blue moon.
2: Every Thursday.
0: live, Monks and Southern Prairie. Thorson and Heilprin.
2: Yeah. Where's Kate during those? Some are asking.
0: Being some lush somewhere.
2: When's the last time Kate showed up to Thursday night at Monks?
0: It has never happened. I think what Kate is doing is called projection. She realizes that she is the one that's not working that hard, so she's got to project her feelings on others that actually keep the station alive.
2: That's true. Hey, if we want to continue with the zone meta conversation, I had a different question for you about.
0: Please.
2: Thinking about.
0: Yeah.
2: Could you stack rank the 4 hours of your show? I'm curious your perspective.
0: It's like picking a favorite kid.
2: I'm gonna put the 9 o'clock hour firmly up top because we get the beautiful voice of Grant Fields every once in a while during the 9 o'clock hour.
0: So the 9 o'clock hour, as much as I love it, it used to be a lot crazier. There used to be, I think Sasquatch Mike either got put in some kind of re-education camp or he's dead or something. I don't know.
1: I miss Sasquatch.
0: Where's Sasquatch Mike? He was talking about getting his prostate examined by a Filipino hooker when he was in the services.
1: Man, you got to try it.
0: And he's like, and he recommended to everyone. He's like, please try it. It'll change your life. And now we're just talking about reporters reporting on reporters.
1: And an occasional theology.
0: Which is awesome.
1: From
0: and theology. How do I rank them? Well, this morning.
2: Let's be honest. The 6 o'clock hour is not quite the same.
0: Well, listen.
2: Without Charlie. Come on.
0: Well, we do. Obvious. It'll never be the same without Charlie.
2: I think
0: down the middle, Johnson.
2: Like, I think the 6 o'clock hour.
0: We used to have. We had the reincarnation of Charlie and Matt in the Darkness.
1: We don't hear from him so much anymore.
0: No, but hopefully soon we will. Weird. Hopefully soon we'll be able to. But this morning,
2: maybe he'll be Tony Romo.
0: Well, maybe.
1: I think his phone time is limited.
0: This morning, I think Tony Romo's going to get down to a small traffic infraction. I think he's going to get out of whatever it is that they're trying to get him with. But what I was trying to say is this morning. Hot Take Thomas called in to start the show.
1: Mm.
0: I referenced wanting to take the headphone cords and wrap it around my neck. And then Scott called in after that. And after that, I referenced wanting to blow my brains out. And then after that, Terry, the King of the North, called in, which made me rejuvenated again. So I don't know.
1: Scott has a fan in the sauna and the Princeton Club on the west side.
0: Oh, everyone's got an opinion on Scott.
1: Scott, he's beloved. He loves Scott.
0: It's one or the other. So this morning I did reference unaliving myself twice. So maybe the 6 o'clock hour. I don't know. I cherish every hour.
2: When's the last time Tate had to sit through a 6 o'clock hour?
0: I don't think it's ever happened.
2: Go through that gauntlet.
0: I don't think it's ever happened.
2: And who is the person that was initially reporting on your work ethic here?
0: Kate Fox.
1: That was Kalen.
0: Oh, Kalen. Well, Kate told Kalen, and Kalen told me. Then I went on all out on the war on haters.
2: You need to splice together 5 hours of Scott and Hot Take Thomas phone calls and then make them sit in a room and say, you don't think 5 hours is a lot?
1: You don't think it's a lot?
0: Which, by the way, I want more than 5 hours. All right?
2: Those 5 hours are going to feel like 5 years.
0: I cherish every hour. I love every moment of every day of my life. And then every moment of OTL is because, you know, eventually I'll get fired or maybe I'll, if I die, I want to die either getting it out of my wife or on air, one or the other. So,
2: 8 o'clock hour.
0: Could you imagine us both at the same time?
1: Huh. No.
2: I think I'm going to go 9, then 7, then 8, and then 6. That's
1: what that thing. I like that. That makes sense to me, Vagabond.
0: I love them all. I love you, Vagabond, so much.
2: We love RJ, too.
0: See, yes, of course. We love him. Vagabond, see you, buddy. See
2: all right. All right, fellas. Later.
1: They all have potential.
0: I've never thought about ranking the hours of the show. I love every second of the show, even when I'm talking to Hot Take Thomas and fantasizing about taking my headphone cord and wrapping it around my neck until I turn blue.
1: This is dark.
0: Line 2, good morning.
4: I would agree with that hour assessment, 9, 7, then 8, then 6.
0: You guys aren't even up in the 6 o'clock hour. You're not even listening to it.
4: I'm up every now and then.
0: You're
4: it's like
0: not
4: once
0: listening
4: every
0: to the
4: 6
0: o'clock
4: months.
0: Hour. You're in bed sound every loss.
4: Every 3 months, I'm up for that 6 o'clock hour for like... So
0: I live it every day, and I cherish every moment.
4: I'm pretty sure that's when Pete from Monona calls in from now because he's afraid of calling after 8.
0: Pete's an enigma wrapped in a riddle. You never know. But I cherish every one of his calls.
4: But I saw a movie two nights ago, but I didn't want to call in. Double dip. I just don't feel like double dipping unless it's a sports take. But I saw Young Washington 2 nights ago.
0: Young Washington? Is it like a Young Sheldon, but with George?
1: Hung Sheldon. Someone recommended this film to me at the sauna the other day. It's funny, second sauna reference.
0: I saw a preview for this, and I was mildly intrigued. Kelsey Grammer's in it, right? Thomas Fairfax, yes.
4: Yep, it's pretty good. I enjoyed it. I obviously don't know if it's 100% historical true, but none of us would know unless we have a time machine. But I thought it was pretty nice to see Washington before he became Washington.
0: Please tell me.
1: A young Washington.
4: A young Washington. Before the white hair set in.
0: Please, what about the wooden teeth?
4: No wooden teeth.
0: Please tell me, in the movie, he breaks the fourth wall, looks at the camera, and says, "I cannot tell a lie."
4: He does not say that, damn but he it. Does chop down. He does chop down a cherry tree.
0: He does? Sick. Hell yeah.
4: Or works on a cherry tree and doesn't fully chop it down, but throughout the movie, he started cutting that cherry tree down.
0: Hey, so. Which one is more historically accurate in your opinion? Because you are a movie buff. The Odyssey or Young Washington?
4: I'm going to go with Young Washington. It's probably more accurate.
0: I probably agree with you on that one.
4: Well, I'm pretty sure we have more records of Young Washington than we do on Odyssey.
1: Well, Washington was a real person, for starters.
0: Hey, what?
4: That's true.
0: What do you mean?
1: Well, he was.
0: Well, I know he was, but
1: Odysseus is not.
0: What?
1: It's not a real story.
0: What?
1: Whatever. Go ahead.
4: But outside of that, it got me on watching like some historical movies.
0: You tell me though.
4: What?
0: He was.
4: What movie?
0: Real?
4: No.
0: What?
1: Z, continue. Rude.
4: Okay. Yeah. Before Evo. What movie is better for Mel Gibson? Braveheart or The Patriot?
0: Oh God! It's like asking what's better, breathing or drinking. What?
4: I'm going Patriot.
0: I'm going Patriot because I'm American.
4: I think it's Patriot.
0: Yeah, and 1776 flows through my veins. The Patriot. Mel Gibson really just goes to work with a hatchet, dude.
4: Oh yeah, I mean,
0: and one shot those. Dude, Patriot. I might have to watch that today.
4: I mean, Mel Gibson in The Patriot in that one scene where he takes down 20 redcoats is John Wick with a musket.
0: Lord, make me fast and accurate.
4: Aim small, miss small.
0: Yep. What a movie. Heath Ledger, R.I.P.
4: R.I.P. Yep. Well, that's all I got today, guys.
0: See you, man.
4: Later.
1: Can I share one movie thing?
0: Yeah.
1: I saw a preview before The Odyssey last week for an upcoming film called The Brink of War.
0: Oh.
1: It's Jeff Daniels and Jared Harris as Reagan and Gorbachev in a nuclear summit of 1986.
0: Does he got the birthmark on his head?
1: Yes, the stain on his head.
0: Hell yeah.
1: Which it seems like an interesting movie. I don't see a whole lot of movies, but the reason that I find this film compelling is this nuclear summit took place in Reykjavik in Iceland. There's a very specific White House. I've been to the house. I toured. I have pictures in front of the house that's in the movie from the actual thing. Damn. So maybe I'll have to see it. I don't know. Jeff Daniels is Brian Reagan. That's the comedian. As Ronald Reagan.
0: Who is coming to Madison, by the way.
1: I'm sure he is.
0: Yeah, I just saw it. It's funny you say that. I think he's coming to the Barrymore.
1: Oh, really?
0: I'd
1: see him at the Barrymore.
0: Line 3, good morning.
5: Hey, good morning. What's cracking, gentlemen?
0: Mississippi.
1: He called my show last night.
0: Who did? Drew?
1: Mississippi Drew.
0: Wow.
1: It was really good.
0: I'm late for the 5-minute break, but we'll make time for you.
1: Oh, God.
0: I still got to take the 5. We'll take time for you.
5: So, Abe Lincoln, zombie fighter, like, where does that rank in accuracy with these?
0: Well, this is new. I thought the Odyssey was an actual, like, a telling of real events. I thought the Cyclops was real.
5: It could be.
0: I know. I mean, big history, suppressing all kinds of information.
1: Big history.
0: The victor writes the history.
1: That's true.
5: Don't worry about Sasquatch.
0: You know, Cyclops winning. He didn't write nothing. He did.
5: So Sasquatch called once this summer so far that I heard.
0: Yeah.
5: And I'm a pretty heavy listener.
0: He said one time that he was going to email me a phone number that would get me into a conference call with a guy named Mr. X, who would tell us about where Lyme's disease truly came from and bioweapons. But he never emailed me the phone. Very disappointing.
1: Mr. X.
5: Yeah.
0: So I almost had a contact from him. I don't have a contact from him.
5: But don't worry, he's going to start, he said he was going to start calling in more. Like, he said he just has a job.
0: Oh, I think it works nights, he said.
5: It's conducive in the summer.
0: Yeah.
5: And so I'm sure we'll start hearing from him more, especially when the frost.
0: Yeah, I think he's recharging for his Packer takes and just for his prostate to be tickled again.
5: He could very well be. Yeah.
1: Re-education.
5: So I wouldn't worry too much.
6: I think they put him in the gulags.
5: I got a side logs. With Grant on what you were saying earlier. So Vagabond was saying, go back and listen to Nick Olson and the way he's changed and grown. I'd say go back and listen to Luke Fickell, and you will hear no difference. There is no difference. I don't know where you're getting this. And then also your gift of gab statement. He does not have the gift
0: of gab. Yes, he does.
5: Vagabond John has the gift of gab.
0: Luke Fickell, there's different variations of gab.
1: He says words that come out of his mouth.
0: Are inspired over his gift of he's up there just gabbing.
1: Well, the sheep are inspired.
0: He's gabbing.
5: Oh my goodness.
0: There's different levels to there's levels of game to gab. Levels of gab.
1: Well, it's crappy gab.
5: Okay, so he's at level -10.
0: He's gabbing Drew, I don't think you have Twitter. People are enamored with his gift of gab over the
1: sheep
0: over Monday. The message boards.
5: They're gabified. People are enamored with all sorts of stupidity. That doesn't make them right.
0: I'm not saying it's not stupid. I'm just saying he's got the gift of a certain type of gab. There's different kinds of gab.
5: You're right. There are different kinds of gab.
0: Thank you.
5: And he's different with his gab. That's for sure. And there is no difference.
0: He gives them something
5: to
0: talk
5: about.
0: Where
5: we're getting this. Oh, he sounds.
1: There's some FU in his voice there, Mississippi.
0: He peppers in a couple swear words from time to time to be like, oh, dude, that guy's cool. He just said ass. He does that.
5: Yeah.
0: I know.
5: Yeah.
0: I know.
1: You sheep.
0: I know the cut of his jib, the talk of his gab.
5: Well, you know, at least he has, nothing to hide behind after this year. Like, they have an easier schedule, and they should have a better team.
0: You've been out for me this week, Drew.
5: At least on paper.
0: You've been annoyed with me this week, haven't you?
5: Annoyed with
0: my gift of gab talk, me saying that I'm built different, which I am. What else? You got Michelangelo's David. All
5: built different. Oh yeah. So did you like that picture I sent you?
6: Yeah, it was funny. It was really funny.
5: Oh my goodness.
0: Drew saw the sculpture of me in person.
5: Oh yeah.
0: Drew, I gotta go to the long break.
5: Okay.
0: You have the gift of gab.
5: Oh, thank you. Thank you, sir.
0: You're welcome.
5: Okay, talk to you gentlemen later.
0: Hey, Drew? Drew?
5: Was your treat?
0: You are truly a treasure and a treat. I love you more than my own life. I cherish I cherish these phone calls.
5: As do I.
0: I love you. Say it back. He hung up on me. Wow.
1: Let's give him something.
0: I said I love you. Say it back. He hangs up on me. Wow.
1: Mississippi Drew's using his third eye.
0: Wow.
1: We're seeing through this.
0: I think he's like the Cyclops using his one eye.

0: serious, man. You cannot be serious.
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11: All right, folks, let's get started. 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

0: Hey, Grant, real quick. My favorite thing the MLB analysts, the analysts.
1: The analrapists.
0: The analrapists. I love, they've been saying this for a while now. They've been saying it like 2 months ago, I first started hearing it. That the Brewers are going to get Skubal because they traded for CC Sabathia.
1: Oh my God.
0: And I said, the year was 2008.
1: Yeah. Jim Bowden was going off about this yesterday. And remember, Mark Adnacio did this. Guys, it was almost 20 years ago.
0: It was 18 years ago. 2000. Smartphones weren't popular until 2011, 12.
1: Hey, Ebo, remember Sabathia?
2: Hey, remember Sabathia?
1: Remember CC Sabathia?
2: I love that movie so good.
1: Also, how many playoff games did they win that year when they acquired Sabathia?
0: It's not even that.

0: they win before that? How many times were they even in the playoffs before that?
1: Well, no, no, no. So I understand why they did it back then.
0: Yeah, because they needed to make the playoffs and give someone a jolt. They haven't done it forever.
1: Yes, but if they did that now, if they get Scooble and they get bounced in the first round like they did in 2008, what?
2: But the guys used to bad in 2008.
1: Remember 2008?
2: Remember
0: the Dark Knight came in theaters. Did you know that?
1: Really? 2008?
0: Oh, yeah, buddy. Kings of Leon released Sex on Fire.
3: Great song.
0: Banger, dude. Coldplay. Viva La Vida.
1: Wow.
0: Oh, yeah. Oh, yeah.
1: Maybe that song inspired Mark Attanasio to push some chips.
2: But you remember 2008, they got Tizzy to Bafia.
4: It was 18 years ago.
1: Yeah, but remember?
2: But remember? That's why they're going to do it now. They're going to do it now because they did it in 2008.
1: Sex on Fire. Is that the album with Fans on it?
0: Ooh. Possibly.
1: No matter. Remember Sabathia?
0: Indiana Jones and the Kingdom of the Crystal Skull came out in 2008.
1: Not as bad as
0: Thank
1: people
0: you.
1: Tell.
0: It's a good movie.
1: It's a fine, fun movie.
0: Just lose yourself when Shia LaBeouf is swinging in the trees with the little spider monkeys. Just lose yourself.
1: That movie was a sign of things to come. Just a bunch of whiny.
0: Twilight came out. I went to Twilight in theaters. I thought it was a legitimate vampire movie. I brought my wife. She brought her friend and her friend brought her boyfriend. We had a double date. We were there sitting in the theaters. 20 minutes into the movie, I'm like, what's going on?
1: I don't think this is what I...
0: I looked at my buddy Jordan. I go, dude, this sucks. Do you want to leave? He's like, yes. So I look at my wife, and she's just enamored. She's just like in awe.
1: Yeah.
0: I'm like, I nudge her. I'm like, Jen, can we leave? This movie sucks. Because I'm in love. Oh, God.
1: Was she Team Edward or Team...
0: She only watched the first one.
1: Jacob.
0: She only watched the first one. I slept. I think she was Team Edward. That's the...
1: Yeah.
0: That's Robert...
1: Robert Pattinson.
0: By the way, this song came out in 2008. Kids, MGMT. God, I wanted to... I think this phone call's Darnell. I can't take... Darnell, is that you? Who's this?
5: Who's me?
0: Yeah, who's this?
5: Either see Guy the Hero or live it long enough to see yourself become the Dodge villain.
0: Doc?
5: That's right. Or you see yourself inducted into the High School Hall of Fame.
0: That's me, Doc. I have to
5: supposedly.
0: Hit a break. Yeah?
5: Supposedly.
0: No, I
5: so where's the party?
0: Doc, I got to hit a break, otherwise I'm going to F myself. I'll message you, okay? Or hang on. Let me talk to you on hold. I'll talk to you off air. Hang on.
5: All right.
0: All right, we got to take a break. Right back.
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0: go to that Brewers game yesterday afternoon, Grant?
1: Who cares?
2: Still, the summer of fun is upon us.
1: I think it was Brewers 3, Giants 13, Aaron Ashby 5 runs allowed.
2: I don't even remember the score. I just put it out of my mind. 16-3.
1: Oh, 16-3. Good God.
2: Hey, good thing football's back. Training camp day 2. Where's Bill? Door County?
1: Door County.
2: Beautiful. In the land of fibbery right now.
0: Careful, Bill.
2: Careful, Bill. Watch out for those fibbies. All right, that'll do it for us today, Grant. Much love, brother.
1: Yes, sir.
2: We'll see you guys Friday. Hell yeah.
1: Friday.
2: Hell yeah.

0: last year he talked about guys not finishing, not following through on drills, not ending them the way they should, and therefore that followed over into the game in which they get beat in second half. Do you notice anything different early on in this camp?
1: No, I don't. I don't, Bill. If anything, I see me more defined. Well, you know, he just got renewed. And his boss in Ed Policy, you know, has been here for 12 years. His boss will say, I was there when we made the decision to hire this guy. And there was 10 other teams that decided to get into the fray and hire new coaches. You know, the Ravens got rid of a John Harbaugh. Well, it was, and now they're going through chaos. And right now, with where this roster's at, why would I want to reboot that? So yeah. Right now, let's just go with this team we've got right now, because we think that we can still get over the hump. We had some key injuries, and that we can still be a different team in December than we have been in the last couple of years. The only problem is they have not won the division since Aaron Rodgers was at quarterback here.
0: Yeah, no doubt. Mike, great stuff as always. Anything breaks, let us know, okay?
1: It's hot and humid here today, pal. We've got a huge crowd, though, again. So talk to you later.
0: See you. There you go. Mike Clemens, man, up there in Green Bay at Packers training camp. We are live in Door County at the Door County Fire Company. We're going to go ahead and take a quick break. We're going to come back. We got more of the Bill Michaels Show. We got already that fast. An hour down, three more yet to go. Don't go anywhere. We'll be back right after this.
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0: Welcome back to the program, The Bill Michaels Show. We are live. We are here in Door County at the Door County Fire Company. Welcome into the program, and we're here at the top of the hour. Going to get back at it when we come back after the top of the hour. We're going to hear from Matt LaFleur. Matt LaFleur spoke a little while ago just before the Packers took to the practice field. We're going to hear from Matt LaFleur. And then today we're going to hear from Tucker Kraft. We're going to hear from Sky Moore. We're going to hear from Jordan Love. We got so many other things that we're going to get to. Also, Jesse Temple is going to be joining us. You had the Badgers, Luke Fickle and company. They were down in Chicago and for Big Ten Media Day. So we're going to get Jesse's reaction to all of that as the Badgers getting ready to take the practice field as well and get ready to get their season underway against Notre Dame, which is going to be taking place at Lambeau Field. So we're going to get into all of that coming up here in the next hour. And I want thanks to everybody that has come by and said hello, and whether it was Dan or Ken, and everybody that has come by and said hi to us today over here in the Door County Fire Company. And with all the suggestions, I couldn't do everything in a couple of days if I had to. But that being said, I'm going to try to get around later on this afternoon and do a few things, that's for sure. But we are here, and this place is fantastic. So if you get a chance to come over and say hello, by all means, do so. We're here at the Door County Fire Company in Sturgeon Bay and broadcasting live here today. Don't forget, tomorrow we're going to be in Bailey's Harbor. We're going to be over at Lake Fire Winery, and that is going to be our broadcast to the other side of Door County. But we got three more hours of this yet to go. Don't go anywhere. We'll be back right after this.

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15: I think it's a little rare where it's like you basically said to yourself, hey, I know that I'm going into a hot seat.
16: Yeah.
15: Like I'm walking into a fourth year that the temperature's hot. The fan base is anxious to get back on track. And I'm up for the fight. And that, I mean, I give you credit for that.
16: I do think that today's world, today's day and age, like when met with some of these situations and where college football is, not just players, but even coaches, when there's other opportunities and other avenues, some would tell you, like if you had this guy in your ear that you'd call an agent and be like, hey, we would really have a better opportunity if we would just kind of take this little avenue of something else that we could start. And like, you don't know what's best for me. You don't know what's best for my family. You don't know what's best for this program. And to me, that's where sometimes you got to quit listening to everybody outside and just kind of dive into yourself to say, hey, what am I willing to do and what are we willing to do?
17: What are you willing to do? Anything to get a win. Welcome back to the program, The Bill Michaels Show. We are live. We're in Door County at the Door County Fire Company, or in Door County in Sturgeon Bay at the Door County Fire Company, which I'm about to order some food here shortly. Looking forward to that. In the meantime, back from Chicago, back from Badger Media Days, Big Ten Media Days and such, Jesse Temple from BadgerConnect.com joining us on the hotline. Jesse, how you doing, pal?
18: I'm doing great. How are you, Bill?
17: I am good. So my question is, after listening to Luke Fickell, what'd you walk away thinking?
18: The biggest takeaway is I respect the conviction with which he speaks about that things are different, that things behind the scenes for the last

0: the defense in a lot of precarious positions, and we blame the defense and Carrington Valentine and everybody else needs to be fired. Fire Dom Capers pops up and everything sucks. But it's the offense who, yeah, they were up 24-3, but after that they didn't do anything. So you're right. There are times when it's you can tell the offense, hey, your defense doesn't have it today. You got to go win a game. And there's also times when the offense just inexplicably goes away and you got to look at your defense and go, I don't know what happened over here, but you got to go kick somebody's ass and win this game.
1: I think the Niners playoff loss a couple years ago is the perfect example of what I'm saying, because the defense gave up the game-winning score. Remember that? The Packers defense let the Niners go down and take the lead. But they forced, I think, two or three straight punts before that and gave the ball to the offense with the lead and a chance to go up two scores, go slam the door, and they didn't do it. And then we come away from that game saying, oh, it's Joe Barry, it's the defense, they failed. Right. It's like, okay, well, yeah, they gave up a score, but what about all of the other instances in that game where the offense could have done more and didn't? So, again, when Travis says, you know, we need to cut the defense some slack, I just look at it as we need to rip the offense more. Like, it's not that we need to take it easier on the defense. We just also need to rip the offense as much as we rip the defense. I think that's a short-sightedness Packers fans have, and it's maybe because it's been Favre and Rodgers and McCarthy. They're always an offense, in my lifetime, always an offense-first team and organization. So we're always nitpicking the defense, and I think we could rip the offense a lot more than we do.
0: Good point. I went woefully long, but that's okay. We're going to take a quick break, come back. We're broadcasting live here in Door County with the Door County Fire Company in Sturgeon Bay. Don't forget, tomorrow we're going to be at Bailey's Harbor at Lake Fire Winery. Looking forward to that. This portion of the program brought to you by the people that got me all revved up and ready to go, and I'm ready to head to Sturgis. Going to do some riding later on this afternoon all around Door County. That is our friends at Suburban Harley Davidson. Suburban Harley. As a matter of fact, my new seat should be in, too. I got to go get that on before I leave for Sturgis. 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

0: continuing on. By the way, they wanted to say thank you. Our good friends over there at German Fest. German Fest had a massive, massive turnout this past weekend, which was the weekend of July 24th, 26th, or 25th and 26th. They had a massive turnout. They wanted to say thank you. And apparently when we did our show, and thanks to those of you that were listening, and people did not know about the live Glockenspiel. And to pay attention to it specifically later on as the evening went on, when the Glockenspiel dancers had a few more to drink. so that thing became a hit. So they said, you know, Deb Wolf and everybody down at our friends at German Fest, the Milwaukee tradition on the lakefront, that just completed, they said thank you. They had a record number of people that had come through the gates down there in the Summerfest grounds, and they had a great, great, great time. But what a weekend it was. German Fest. Back again next year, and also huge supporters of our motorcycle ride. Thanks to them for being a part of that. The 19th annual Big Unit Poker Run, also the gala, the Conversations for a Cause with Pat Murphy, which, by the way, we are under 20 tickets remaining. So if you thought about going to this coming up on Thursday night, September 10th at the River Club of Mequon, it's an intimate gathering. Only 100. We actually made, I think, about 30 more tickets available because there was such a demand. So I think out of that 30 that we put on sale, there's only 20-something left. So if you really wanted to go to this and see up close and personal with Pat Murphy, you get the cocktail hour, which is also, if you're a cigar smoker, that's great. You can go outside with the rest of us on the patio upstairs. Otherwise, you can just hang out inside, have yourself some beverages, and then there's going to be food stations. So you got a sit-down meal, and then after that, you got an hour with Pat Murphy, and it's going to be about 15, 20 minutes of myself with Q&A, and then after that, it's open to everybody. You get to talk to Pat Murphy, the manager of the Milwaukee Brewers. So don't forget about that, but German Fest, a big part of that, and we thank them for being a part of it as well. So that's coming up. And all for all, by the way, for the tickets, if you really want the tickets for that and the Conversations for a Cause, go. You could see the QR code right now on your screen. If you're watching at home, scan the QR code, or just simply go to BigUnitFoundation.com. 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And you can also find Conversations for a Cause and registration for the 19th annual Big Unit Poker Run. So both of them. If you don't ride and you want to go see Pat Murphy, that's going to be a great night. Supporting our heroes, our veterans, first responders, our military members, their families. So please, we're going to have a great time at both of these events. We went really long in the last segment, just letting Jordan Love, you know, kind of play, because I wanted you to hear all of that. First time he's really spoken at length in a while, so we wanted to make sure we got all of that in. So what we're going to do, we're going to take a break now. We're going to come back, and Mike Clemens from Green Bay, and that conversation you're going to hear when we return. So don't go anywhere. Stay tuned. Got a whole lot more of the Bill Michael Show upcoming. Like I said, the other day, they had a really good turnout. Speaking of turnouts, they had a great turnout at LD's Barbecue on Tuesday night. They still have some more of them upcoming as well. The bike nights on Tuesday night are huge. So if you're thinking about heading out, you're going to do a nice ride, maybe going down ES or down some of the back roads, down the Rock Freeway, along parallel to that, stop in East Troy, Wisconsin, where LD's Barbecue resides. The award-winning barbecue, that is LD's Barbecue, LDSBBQ.com. That's LD's BBQ. com. When we come back, we'll go live to Green Bay. Mike Clemens is going to be joining us. Stay tuned. We got more coming up next.
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0: Do you notice anything different out of Matt LaFleur? Not to say that he's going to be unbelievably boisterous, but last year he talked about guys not finishing, not following through on drills, not ending them the way they should, and therefore that followed over into the game in which they get beat in second half. Do you notice anything different early on in this camp?
1: No, I don't. I don't, Bill. If anything, I see him more defined. Well, you know, he just got renewed. And his boss, Ned Policy, you know, has been here for 12 years. His boss will say, I was there when we made the decision to hire this guy. And there was 10 other teams that decided to get into the fray and hire new coaches. You know, the Ravens got rid of a John Harbaugh. Well, it was, and now they're going through chaos. And right now, with where this roster's at, why would I want to reboot that? So yeah. Right now, let's just go with this team we've got right now, because we think that we can still get over the hump. We had some key injuries, and that we can still be a different team in December than we have been in the last couple of years. The only problem is they have not won the division since Aaron Rodgers was at quarterback here.
0: Yeah, no doubt. Mike, great stuff as always. Anything breaks, let us know, okay?
1: You bet. It's hot and humid here today, pal. We've got a huge crowd, yep, though, again. So talk to
0: appreciate
1: you guys.
0: It, bud.
1: Talk to you later.
0: There you go. Mike Clemens joining us for a couple of minutes on the hotline. Always great to talk to Mike and pick his brain and kind of see what's happening up in Green Bay. And Mike's going to be on the scene at training camp all season long and all that kind of good stuff. This portion of the program brought to you by our friends at Buzzard Billy's. They are, by the way, Buzzard Billy's are claiming, hey, our crispy wings, the golden fries, are a perfect combo for the laid-back dining experience. So if you're thinking about wings and you're out in the western portion of the state of Wisconsin, think about our friends at Buzzard Billy's, who also have really, really good wings. I brag all the time about the beer cheese soup and the poutine and everything else that they have, but they've got some fantastic stuff. And then don't forget, upstairs, you're only a stone's throw away and a few stairs away from the Starlight Lounge, that 1950-style cocktail lounge located on the second floor. That's Buzzard Billy's downstairs, Starlight Lounge upstairs in La Crosse, Wisconsin. That is on Pearl Street in La Crosse, Wisconsin. More of the Bill Michaels Show. 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
1: Welcome in to Black and Abdallah here on Westwood One Sports, the Westwood One Sports app, Sirius XM channel 375, and all of our great radio affiliates around the country. I'm Chris Black, along with Adam Abdallah, broadcasting live from Chicago each and every day on the air until 3 Eastern. If you want to join the show today, you can always call and text us at 310-840-4910. We start today's show, Abdallah, with a franchise quarterback in the NFL saying that he feels disrespected by his current team, as Baker Mayfield speaks to the media earlier today down in Tampa.
2: Wow. We knew that Baker Mayfield was going to go into the regular season playing on the final year of his deal if he and the Tampa Bay Buccaneers were not going to get a deal done. He also said that if they weren't going to get a deal done, and this extended into next season, that if they were to use the franchise tag on him, he would play on the franchise tag, which next season would be around $50 million. But now Baker Mayfield has had the chance to speak to the media, and he does not seem happy.
1: No, he doesn't. And he told everyone heading into camp that this was going to be the case. So let's go moments ago. This is Baker Mayfield at Bucs camp speaking to the media.
3: I wanted the deal done, set the deadline, and told them it was going to be all ball after that. I did mean that. And I don't know if they thought I was just going to take some of the offers that they gave, but I'm at the point of my career understanding what I've brought to this franchise. I'm very, very thankful for the chance they gave me. Do not get me wrong on that. But I really know what I've brought to this franchise, leadership-wise, and even play-wise. It's been some of the best years of my career, and I think it's only going to trend upwards, just being comfortable and feeling that. So disappointing in that regard, to feel disrespected a little bit. That's really the disappointing part, to feel undervalued after thinking you've earned it. This is not a poor me thing. There's a lot of other people that have it way worse off, but I can sit here and look at other quarterbacks and peers and evaluate myself based on that and put myself in certain categories that I deserve to be compensated for that. And I think I'm a franchise quarterback. I've been told I'm a franchise quarterback. It's been said publicly from ownership down here. And so to not have a deal done is very disappointing. But I said the deadline was a deadline.
1: So that was Baker Mayfield moments ago at Tampa for training camp for the Buccaneers. Speaking to the media, feels disrespected, undervalued, and from what it looks like, Baker Mayfield and his camp and the Buccaneers are still very far off on a possible deal to get the quarterback happy for this upcoming season.
2: Yeah, and he also had a one-on-one with ESPN's Jeremy Fowler, and he tells ESPN that the Bucs only offered him a two-year deal, which is probably the most disappointing part. Baker's quote, probably the most disappointing part, because he wanted a long-term commitment, and added that the Bucs were pretty far from the $50 million plus per year club, which he wanted to enter. So the $50 million club is Jalen Hurts, Lamar Jackson, Justin Herbert, Brock Purdy, all the way until Dak and Patrick Mahomes. Dak makes $60 million a year. Patrick Mahomes is the highest paid per year at 64. You know, Joe Burrow is 55, Josh Allen's 55, Jordan Love is 55, Trevor's 55. Like, there are a lot of guys that make 55. And when you and I were discussing this, that's kind of the range where we thought that Baker should be asking for. We thought that, hey, if he's asking for 55, 56, that sounds about reasonable for a guy that is a guy that takes his team either to the playoffs or close to the playoffs. 2 years ago, they were in the playoffs. Last year, they didn't make the playoffs. So this is a guy that, he said it himself, he is a franchise quarterback. We believe he's a franchise quarterback, but only to offer him a two-year deal, I agree with Baker. That's pretty disrespectful.
1: Yeah, when you look at the quarterbacks and the contracts that have been given out, right? Like, some are not good comparisons. Like, Patrick Mahomes at 64 a year, not a good comparison. Patrick Mahomes is a Super Bowl champion, one of the best quarterbacks in football, right? Dak Prescott, 60 mil, hasn't won anything. So he is of that caliber based on the stats and the hopes that he is able to do it. Also, Dak is older than all of these guys. He's 33. You know, Joe Burrow, Josh Allen, it makes sense. Jordan Love, he's 28, making 55 a year. That's something that I think Baker and his people can look at. You know, even though Baker's 31, on a good day, you could say that Baker is a better quarterback than than Jordan Love.
2: Mm-hmm.
1: Most of the time, Jordan Love is the better quarterback. But I'm just saying Baker's case could be that he could play to the same level as Jordan Love. The other name that jumps out at me on this list, the guys who are making at least 50 a year around the NFL, would be Brock Purdy with the 49ers. He's 27, making 53 a year from the 49ers. Baker Mayfield's a better quarterback than Brock Purdy. He is. And I know that that's got to be the name that Baker Mayfield, his agents, and his people are looking at and saying, if he can get that from the 49ers, why can't our guy get at least that from the Buccaneers?
2: Yeah.
1: That's got to be the benchmark, because you could also throw in there Jalen Hurts with the Eagles, who is 28, making 51 a year. You could put Hurts. You could put Purdy. Those are two that are making over 50 a year that I think Baker has a case that he is a better quarterback than.
2: I mean, look, I just look at the numbers from last season, and I look at, you mentioned Jordan Love in that $55 million a year category, and I look at the numbers from last year where Baker Mayfield had 3,600 yards. He had 26 touchdowns, 11 interceptions. Jordan Love in 15 games had 3,300 yards, almost 3,400 yards. He had 23 touchdowns and 6 interceptions. So, like, Baker had more touchdowns. He had more yards. And he had, so they had comparable stats. So if he's looking at these numbers, he's looking at the stats. Yeah, the Packers made the playoffs, but Baker made the playoffs 2 years ago. They were close to making the playoffs last year. This is a guy who he thinks his best years are ahead of him. I agree that he's playing his best football that he has in his career. I think that you look at some of the guys that are in the 55 range. If he is saying, give me one more million, make me 56, or even just say, make me 55, just put me in the same range as these guys, get me to 50 to 50. And I think that his quote to Jeremy Fowler is probably the most disappointing part, is that they only offered him 2 years.
1: Yeah.
2: Is that they don't have the faith in him to give him more than a 2-year deal says a lot, because we know that in the NFL, none of these contracts are guaranteed. There's always ways to get out of these contracts. This isn't baseball. This isn't basketball. None of these contracts are guaranteed. So to only give him a 2-year deal is really only giving him like a 1-year deal, right? Like, a lot of this stuff can be voided. A lot of this stuff can be worked around with the cap and everything. So he's probably looking for long-term security, and even more so, a long-term commitment from a team moving forward. And so to only offer him 2 years, that's where I feel he thinks, and it's, he said it, where he thinks he's the most disrespected.
1: Yeah, and that's where, you know, when do you hear an NFL quarterback at the start of camp saying this about their team? You don't see this often. I feel disrespected, undervalued, that I told them that there would be a deadline. The deadline wasn't met. We're not even close. Like, you don't hear this stuff from quarterbacks very often, right? Like, it, and I think the positioning from the Buccaneers is signaling to me that they are worried about this upcoming season, because they see on the horizon that they will be firing Todd Bowles. And then Todd Bowles being gone, they would want a head coach to come in here and have his choice of quarterback. They don't want to commit long term because, like Abdallah just laid out there, a 2-year deal, you could then get out of it and then you can position your franchise to go in a different direction if that's the case. I think that's stupid. But Baker Mayfield's 31. You have quarterbacks who are being sold to us as starters who are in their 40s. Late 30s. I mean, mm-hmm. Kirk Cousins is what, 38? The Raiders are rolling him out there as the starter, which doesn't make any sense, but they're still doing that. So, like, theoretically, a 6 or 7 year deal for Baker Mayfield, you're still getting a quarterback in their prime.
2: Yeah.
1: Like, Baker Mayfield's going to be able to play until he's 40.
2: Mm-hmm.
1: This is how this works now. So, like, I don't, that's what's weird. That's what the vibe to me is weird from the Buccaneers, because if you're saying you're worried about the future, Mayfield is your future. You can have him play for your team reasonably for another like 8 seasons.
2: Yeah.
1: That's forever in the NFL. Forever. So that's what's weird about it, is do you either, and Baker said it, it's like they've said I'm a franchise quarterback. They said I'm the guy. You know, they talk about me as I'm that, but they are unwilling to pay me like that. That's the problem. Mm-hmm. So are they just full of it and they don't actually believe that Baker Mayfield could be a true franchise level starting quarterback for a team for many years in a row? That's what's surprising to me, is that they only offer a 2-year deal. What else do you want to see from him? He took the Buccaneers to the playoffs twice.
2: Yeah.
1: 2023 and 24. I know that they missed it last year, but still, he was also hurt last year. He played through it. I don't know that. I think you have to commend the player for doing that in a situation where he could have shut it down and been like, I'm worried about being a free agent in the future, so I'm going to shut it down and take care of me.
2: Yeah, and look, he also told the team, in part of that quote that we didn't play, is that he also said he told the team that this is not going to affect anything. He's shutting it down. He's shutting down negotiations. He's not going to worry about this. He's focused on the team. He's not going to worry about this and not going to negotiate or anything. And I think right now, there are two teams in the NFL that are staring down the Buccaneers and blowing up Baker Mayfield's agent's phone if they could. And they're going to wait till the offseason if they don't use the franchise tag, and it's going to be Atlanta and it's going to be Pittsburgh. Because if they don't use the franchise tag and they're not willing him to offer him $50 million, and they're not going to be willing to put the franchise tag on him at $50 million, then you've got a team in Atlanta that Tua Tagovailoa, who's back throwing on the field today, but had a flare-up yesterday.
1: Oh, no.
2: And Michael Penix Jr. told the media it's going to be at least a month before he's allowed to participate in team drills. They don't know what they're going to do. Do you want to rely on two guys who can't play to open training camp, or a guy that battles it out? Now, I know that Stefanski and Baker have had some issues and stuff like that, but look at what just happened between Aaron Rodgers and Mike McCarthy. Can we put things aside?
1: Wait, I don't think they had issues. Yeah, McCarthy and Rodgers? I don't think they had issues.
2: They had a little bit of a falling out.
1: All right.
2: And now they're back on good terms. I think that those two could be back on good terms. In fact, look at the Steelers. They're going to need a quarterback after this season. Aaron Rodgers has said multiple times, he talked to his wife or the chatbot and said, I'm done after this season.
1: Are you saying Aaron Rodgers' wife is a chatbot?
2: It's a different segment.
1: Okay.
2: And he said, look, I'm done. You don't think that Mike McCarthy and the Steelers are going to be beating down Baker Mayfield's door to try to get him to sign with Pittsburgh? He would be a perfect Pittsburgh Steelers quarterback. A dude that plays through everything. A dude that plays through injuries and tries to do everything he can to win. That's a perfect Steelers quarterback.
1: You can call or text the show at 310-840-4910 from the 443. Our guy Derek in Baltimore texts the show. I doubt it happens, but if I were running the Houston Texans, I'm trading for Baker Mayfield. Yay. Baker, along with that defense, can get to the AFC Championship game. Derek in Baltimore. Derek, you're right on, my man. I totally agree with you. And I think what Abdallah is laying out, too, is that there are many situations around the NFL that Baker Mayfield is an upgrade at quarterback for their current situation. I would take Baker over C.J. Stroud this upcoming season.
2: Yeah, look, and I'm not putting it out of the realm of possibility that if C.J. Stroud plays well this season, the Texans could get to the AFC Championship game. They have a ready-made defense for an AFC Championship run.
1: It's up to C.J. Stroud to play
2: well. It's up to C.J. Stroud.
1: Yes.
2: Now, look, but Derek's absolutely right. If Baker Mayfield's on that team, they could have gotten to the AFC Championship game last season.
1: Let's see, a text from the 208. I think this text is for Abdallah. It says, why the hate for Brock Purdy? He led the team to the playoffs and a Super Bowl appearance.
2: Okay. First of all, you said it. And I would say that if you ask Kyle Shanahan who he'd rather have, Brock Purdy or Baker Mayfield, he would tell you Baker Mayfield.
1: I agree. I think the Shanahan guys, I think the McVays,
2: It's not hate for Brock.
1: Baker Mayfield over Brock Purdy.
2: It's not hate for Brock. I just think that Shanahan and McVay, that's why I think that a guy like Matthew Stafford can elevate what McVay does so well and run it at an elite level. But if you put Brock Purdy in McVay's system, it runs smooth, but it runs so much better when Stafford is in there.
1: Yeah, it does.
2: And if you put Baker in what Shanahan is doing, it would run better than what Purdy is doing. I think that, look, Kyle Shanahan had Jimmy Garoppolo and at one point said, you're not allowed to throw in a playoff game, and still almost won, like, and still almost won that game. Like, that's how good Kyle Shanahan is at this. Now, unfortunately for him, half his team is hurt already, and we're 2 days into training camp. So I don't know. I don't know what to tell you about Brock Purdy. I don't mind him as a quarterback. I just think that he would take Baker Mayfield over Brock Purdy at this point. That's just what I think. I don't think Kyle Shanahan would ever tell you that, but I think that's what he believes.
1: So this morning at Buccaneers camp, Baker Mayfield met the media, and he said that he feels disrespected and that it's really disappointing that the Buccaneers and Baker Mayfield have yet to come to a contract agreement for the future. He also told ESPN Jeremy Fowler that it was a 2-year deal is what they were offering, and it's nowhere near the 50 mil club. So the quarterback's making 50 mil a year in the NFL. It essentially starts with Jalen Hurts. He's at 51, Lamar Jackson 52, Justin Herbert 52, Brock Purdy 53, Jared Goff, Stafford, Lawrence, Love, Allen, Burrow, Prescott, Mahomes. So those are the players in the NFL making 50 a year, and that they were nowhere close.
2: Wow.
1: To 50, and they were about 2 years was all that they were willing to offer.
2: Lamar Jackson is horribly underpaid too, and he talked about his contract as well yesterday.
1: Yep.
2: So he's horribly underpaid and is deserving and needs a new contract, and they're working on that too. The problem with Lamar Jackson is he doesn't have an agent, so he's the one doing the negotiating right now. So that's a problem.
1: It's Buck Amdahl here on Westwood One Sports and the Westwood One Sports app. So keep the text coming to the show, 310-840-4910. You know, there's an all-time great that seems to be haunted by another former all-time great in sports. We'll tell you about that coming up next.
0: Jerry Jones is all in and open to trading for a player.
4: I'd give up future to add to where we are today.
0: Will the Cowboys trade for Raiders star Max Crosby? Westwood One Sports.
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0: Sports. Here's Chris Black and Adam Abdallah.
1: There's an all-time great that's haunting another all-time great.
2: Spooky.
1: Yeah, yeah. I mean, here's the thing. Can you really haunt someone while still being alive?
2: Yeah. Oh, yeah.
1: Oh, really?
2: Yeah.
1: You can.
2: Don't even ask me to.
1: What do you mean?
2: I will be.
1: Don't ask you to.
2: All up in your business. Don't even get it twisted. I will be
1: while you're still alive? I thought you can only haunt someone from the dead.
2: You don't even want me to start haunting you while I'm still alive.
1: You're going
2: to
1: haunt me while
2: I've got not a lot of years left,
1: the hell?
2: But a few years left.
1: What are you telling us?
2: Where I could start haunting you.
1: Really?
2: Okay? Yes.
1: Oh, okay.
2: From the before grave, I will start haunting you.
1: You're going to haunt me.
2: Yeah, I might have like half a foot in already. I'm 41, back nine already, but still.
1: Back nine already at 41?
2: I mean, come on, man. Like,
1: come on.
2: The stuff that I've done and seen, yeah.
1: Wow.
2: Like the lungs probably aren't all there. That's probably most of it, really, is like the lungs, I would imagine.
1: From your smoking marijuana days?
2: It's not just marijuana, but okay. Yeah, like all that's right. What's going to get me.
1: Okay.
2: If I had to imagine.
1: I guess. Sure.
2: They're not exactly like coal miner lungs, but it's, you know, they're definitely not a pinkish hue like your shirt.
1: Okay. Thank you. I think this is a salmon shirt. I don't think it's pink.
2: Whatever you want to say, hun.
1: What I wanted to bring up is it feels as if Michael Jordan is haunting LeBron James while he's still alive.
2: Yeah.
1: Did you see the latest news today in regards to LeBron James? The Athletic is reporting that ESPN and LeBron are close to agreeing on putting together a Last Dance-style documentary for LeBron's final season with the Philadelphia 76ers.
2: We knew this, but we didn't know that it was being picked up by ESPN. We knew that he hired a film crew to follow him around. I'm sure that they've already been documenting. I'm sure that part of this was documenting the process of this decision, right? And the hemming and the hawing of him deciding this. He signed it. I know he's got a player option, but he did sign a two-year deal.
1: Two-year deal for $8 million, $4 million a year. There's 18 players in college basketball this upcoming season making more money than LeBron James.
2: He hasn't had a press conference yet, right? Like, we haven't done the introductory press conference yet.
1: Nope.
2: Okay.
1: No, he hasn't. He has not spoken yet.
2: But now we know officially.
1: The king has not spoken. Rich Paul has spoken.
2: ESPN.
1: LeBron James has yet to speak.
2: Disney. Owned ESPN is making this, is going to distribute this.
1: That's what The Athletic is reporting today. That, like, here's my point, is Michael Jordan is haunting LeBron to the point where this is the thought that they need to go and have a Last Dance style documentary.
2: Okay.
1: Like, you sure, you can make a documentary. Every great athlete has a documentary.
2: Yeah.
1: Everyone does. Messi, Tom Brady, they all do, right? It's they're out there. People are interested in the content. I get that. But to make it a pitch as if I'm going to do my own Last Dance. It's so obvious that Michael Jordan is just in his head, because he will never be what Jordan was.
2: Mm-hmm.
1: He won't. And I can't recall an all-time great who's still playing, who's chasing the one that was before him, like this in the past, right? Like, I know the names came up a lot, Jack Nicklaus and Tiger Woods,
2: mm-hmm.
1: but like, Tiger wasn't trying to be Jack. You know what I'm saying? Like, he was trying to win as many majors.
2: Yeah.
1: 18 to 15, but he wasn't trying to be Jack. Tom Brady, Joe Montana. I don't recall Brady trying to actually be Joe Montana. I think we, like, at a certain point, we just realized, like, Brady's probably the best ever. And yeah, we compared him to Peyton, right? And Aaron Rodgers and some of the others of his era. But, like, I don't recall constant conversations about Tom Brady chasing John Elway or Joe Montana
2: mm-hmm.
1: from the past. Brett Favre, right? It's just something that it seems very specific to LeBron and LeBron's obsession to try and convince people that he is better than Michael Jordan, which he's not.
2: Kobe Bryant definitely had a Jordan complex. I don't want to say he was haunted by Jordan, but he definitely had a Jordan complex. He emulated him. I mean, the number.
1: Yeah, for sure.
2: Like, it was definitely in his mind that he wanted to either be equal to or greater than Jordan.
1: I felt that was more of inspiration.
2: Yeah, that's fine.
1: Than trying to prove to everyone that he's better than Jordan.
2: But that's more of a friendly thing, right? Like, obviously, Jordan at his funeral is, like, one of the only public appearances that Jordan has ever made since he's like, gone away from public and all this kind of stuff. And, like, the emotion that you saw from Jordan. Like, that was obviously, like, a friendly thing.
1: What about Jordan on NBC with Mike Tirico?
2: Okay.
1: And their cool white sneakers.
2: I still don't believe that might have been AI. Like, I don't know if that was...
1: I love that. Last summer, hey, everyone, look at the NBA on NBC. Jordan's going to be on the desk.
2: Yeah.
1: Yeah, really? You think?
2: So
1: that ain't happening.
2: I do think
1: if the desk is on a golf course, maybe
2: that like there is something weird between.
1: There's a weird obsession with LeBron and Michael.
2: Well, and there's also this other side of it too, where Jordan also has to continuously come out. The only reason he put out The Last Dance is because he had to be like, guys, remember. Remember, just remember who's the best. Remember who's, because Jordan also, as much as you and I love Jordan, broadcasting out of the great city of Chicago, growing up as Bulls fans, we are both 41, growing up in the 90s, we are 90s kids, and we grew up, the Bulls were the best. If the Bulls didn't win, like, we just grew up knowing, oh, the Bulls are going to win a championship this year. Like, we just knew the Bulls were going to win a championship. Like, Jordan is our guy. That... He does have an ego too, knowing he's the best, and has to constantly remind people that he's the best. And when everybody was starting to talk about how the Warriors were that best team and they could beat, you know, the 72-10 Bulls and all that kind of stuff, he had to then put out The Last Dance to remind everyone, you thought, but remember, we were the best. I'm the best. Not them. The Warriors, and not him, LeBron James.
1: Yep.
2: I'm the best, and we were the best, and they, being the Bulls, broke us up.
1: Yeah, because conversations and hot takes and talking heads, they were going a little wild on the Golden State Warriors and the LeBron James in that finals, which was a fantastic finals run, and it was great basketball, and those are two great teams with great players, all-time players. The conversation after those series, meeting in the finals and back-to-back years, and what came of that was definitely some of the incentive for Michael to say, all right, release the tapes. Enough of everyone.
2: Release
1: the tapes. Let them see it. Release the tapes. Let's remind people of what took place in the early 90s and what it took to win that final title against Utah. And to win six, and to essentially go on an 8-year span where you're the best team in the world, except for removing himself from the game. It's a weird thing, right? Like, when you see that ESPN is planning with LeBron to release a Last Dance-style commentary on a documentary that will be of this next season, I would also say what that means is... You better do something damn interesting, because being a team that's third in the East and you just duck out of the playoffs in the second round, like, that ain't going to be a documentary anyone's going to watch.
2: No.
1: Like a part of what made The Last Dance The Last Dance with the Michael Jordan Chicago Bulls in the 90s was the stuff around that was taking place. If you remember The Last Dance itself, the documentary, you know, one of the episodes was essentially around the Bulls taking care of Dennis Rodman, who was a wild card player, a wild card personality, and being able to take that wild horse and rein him in to try and win for the common goal of the team. Like that's the stuff that has to happen to make it interesting. You know, obviously the Jordan angle is essentially the reason why the documentary works.
2: Yeah.
1: Because he sat down for the interviews and it's about him as a player, as a rookie, as a young player, trying to win, all that stuff. But like LeBron, you know, complaining throughout the regular season about just meeting the 65 game threshold, and he and Embiid bopping on and off the injured list, like that ain't going to be an interesting documentary.
2: Is LeBron going to send, is the equivalent going to be LeBron sending someone into Jalen Brown's podcast to shut it down?
1: Yeah, like there's going to be a
2: live, guys, shut this
1: live
2: down.
1: Stream of Jalen Brown and LeBron has to go in and tell him to stop streaming, and then the two of them start arguing. Like,
3: argue with your grandma.
1: Yeah, thank you, Jalen. I mean, like what, like that, that's to me why it's a little ridiculous, and clearly he's just chasing the ghost of Michael Jordan, even though Jordan's still alive. It's the idea that he thinks he is much more important and cooler and better and everything than Michael Jordan. Well, look, I don't think people care that much about LeBron.
2: He's been told he's the best since he was in middle school and high school. His games were broadcast. He was like one of the first few high school players to have your games broadcast on ESPN. Went right from high school to the NBA. Like this was, he's been called the, you just said it, King. He's been called the king. He's been called the king.
1: Well, it's he gave it.
2: I know
1: gave himself that
2: but,
1: name.
2: But people continue to do it. Like that's it.
1: He does be, the little the
2: it'd
1: little.
2: Be, it'd be different
1: putting,
2: if people
1: putting the crown on himself. Look, thing.
2: It'd be different if he did it and people were like, no. But no one said that. No one did that. Everybody just went along with it. So I understand it. I understand it. He is the best player of this era. He's the best player of this generation, hands down.
1: And then now you also have like the LeBron James, Rich Paul media machine trying to put out there all of the different stuff about how difficult this decision was for LeBron to ring chase. You're right, right? Like it's so, oh man, he took so much time thinking about it, but it's a really tough decision to, you know, you really have to give him credit to choose to go to somewhere like Philly. To ring chase. Oh man, what a tough decision for LeBron James.
2: We've been to Philly. I liked Philly a lot.
1: No, I did, but I'm saying what.
2: Why is he crapping on Philly like
1: what
2: that?
1: What they're putting out there is like this was such a difficult decision for LeBron to come to, right?
2: Isn't he not even going to live in Philly? Isn't
1: he
2: going to
1: live
2: commute?
1: In New York?
2: That's not even nice. Philly, don't embrace this man.
1: So yesterday, Sham Sharania was on Rich Paul's podcast, Game Over, and Shams had this to say to Rich Paul, which it was a weird conversation. It was like this weird thing where Rich Paul was trying to prove that Shams doesn't know as much as he knows around the league. And he tried to tell Shams that, like, I bet I know stuff that you don't know. And it's like, well, I would hope you're like the super agent for the league.
2: You're the guy.
1: Like, well, it was a weird thing to see.
2: You're supposed to be the source.
1: And I also don't really know who is that content for. Like, who is, like, I need to tap in to see what Rich Paul is saying. I don't know. Here's Shams.
4: It's a loaf of bread. Now, you tell me, Rich, if I'm right or wrong. Is it the Cavs front office group, Kobe Altman, Brandon Weems, the Gilbert family, Grant Gilbert?
5: Okay. What are you referring to? What happened?
4: Meeting.
1: Okay, hold on. Right there. That Rich Paul is the worst actor in Hollywood. Right? Like he's trying to act like he doesn't know what Shams is going to say here next.
2: Yeah.
1: You see what I'm saying? Like the way. What do you have there? Listen to this again.
5: Okay. What are you referring to? What happened?
4: Meeting with LeBron.
1: Right? Like he's the worst actor in Hollywood.
2: We just did voice notes.
4: In early July. Is that the loaf of bread you're talking about?
5: Early July? Wait a minute. How did you know about that?
1: Yeah, right? Like this is all a show.
2: Shams has been doing this for over a decade.
1: Wait,
2: like,
1: how did you know about that?
2: How did the guy that got Woj to leave the industry know this?
1: You know
2: how
1: what?
2: Did the guy that got Woj to take a college desk job?
1: Who's the character that Martin Short used to play?
2: Well, the guy that got Arrested Development that had to be thrown around
1: No. The fake celebrity interviewer.
2: Oh,
1: Jiminy Glick?
2: Jimmy Glick, yeah, Jimmy Glick, yeah.
1: How did you know?
2: How did you know,
1: Shams?
2: He's stuffing donuts into his mouth.
6: So you thought this got by Shams, but he has all the details.
5: I thought it got by Shams because he never said...
4: He never said anything to me about that. Nobody knew about that. That did not get out nowhere. Nobody knew about
1: that. Why was this not reportable? Why did you not report it?
3: This was information I was told off the record. And the other side of it is also this, is you know the history of LeBron in Cleveland, you know, and what he means to that organization. And, you know, something like that. And that's probably why it was told to me off the record, right? Because if that were, you know, something that got out, you know, I do think in real time it does lead on a little.
1: How do you know? How do you know?
2: Please, Rich Paul, how did you?
1: How do you know?
2: Shams, how did so you know?
1: He's got my Shams, but he has all the details.
2: How did you not report that? Like,
4: he never said anything to me about that. Nobody knew about that.
1: How'd you know? Shams.
2: I just imagine Rich Paul with those big thick glasses on now.
1: I don't get it. Dude, you're so successful, right? Like you've got one of the greatest players of all time. You've got all these players who are a part of your agency. You've got media deals. Why do you need a podcast like that? I don't get it. I like Max Kellerman. Kellerman's good, man.
2: I understand what Rich...
1: I just don't get the Rich Paul angle.
2: I understand what Rich Paul does, and he's like the super agent, blah, blah, blah, blah, blah. But everything I've seen and heard about him is that all he cares about is content. All he cares about is that.
1: Right.
2: All he cares about is video. All he cares about is the LeBron doc. All he cares about is how this was presented. All he cares about is the fact that you and I talked about this LeBron thing for however many days, and that there was a little, we had the LeBron name, the who, where is he going? Blah, blah, blah, blah, blah, blah, blah.
1: It was every day of the summer.
2: Every damn day.
1: No,
2: yeah, here we go again.
1: Not
2: no,
1: again.
2: Stop. Stop playing it. Stop it. We know.
6: Who is he?
1: LeBron James.
2: DeMar DeRozan. We know where he's going. And that he does it. It's more about that stuff than it is anything else. And the fact that he has a podcast where now we're even talking about something that happened back in early July,
1: right?
2: Weeks later,
1: it's wild,
2: is still more important than LeBron actually picking Philly.
1: It's Black Abdallah here on Westwood One Sports. And, you know, maybe Rich Paul should focus on making songs like the Philly fans celebrating that LeBron's going back to Philly.
2: I still can't get this out of my head, man.

0: There's all kinds of different songs.
1: No, get this chunk out of here. There's only one LeBron song to me.
2: Mr. LeBron.

0: It's amazing. The LeBron James songs.
1: Yep.
0: All right. I mean, let's just call it what it is. LeBron is haunted by Michael Jordan.
2: Yeah.
0: That's what it is. It's Buckingham Abdallah here on Westwood One Sports and the Westwood One Sports app. New signs are pointing to Aaron Donald returning to the Rams. We'll tell you about that coming up next.
3: Bucs QB Baker Mayfield doesn't have a new contract. And D-lineman Vita Vea requested a trade. Will the Bucs stars be jumping ship? Westwood One Sports.
0: Hey, it's Black.
2: And Abdallah.
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0: Is there momentum with the Los Angeles Rams and Aaron Donald possibly returning to play for the Rams? It's a storyline that we're keeping our eyes on as training camps start around the National Football League. And one of the best defensive players I've ever seen play in the NFL. He has a chance to join a team that's surrounded with superstars, potential Hall of Famers in the Rams. After the trade for Myles Garrett, they are definitely the number one story in the NFL heading into this season. And if Aaron Donald decides to play, it only magnifies the conversation. Here is Sean McVay from Tuesday with an update on whether or not he's talked to Aaron Donald.
1: I have had conversations with him.
2: And what?
1: That's it. What, here's what I'll tell you. You know, we've kept in contact. He's feeling good. His training is going really well. But no new news on the front of like any imminent decision on whether he's going to play or not.
2: And is he using the Rams facility for some of that training, or is he doing that solely?
1: He's got places that he can train at.
2: Is the Rams facility one of them?
1: I'm not sure.
2: You're not sure. Hmm.
1: I'm not sure. I mean, he's out here with us. There's nobody at the Rams facility right now, so maybe TMZ knows the answer to that.
0: All right, so Sean McVay talking to reporters on Tuesday. Whether or not he knows, but ask TMZ to check that out. Yes. There was a all-time media member laugh at the start of that. Did you hear that?
3: What?
0: Did you hear that, the very start of that,
3: what?
0: Abdallah?
3: Yeah.
1: I have had conversations with him.
3: And
4: what?
3: Oh, the gaggle.
1: That's it.
3: It's like the Krusty the Clown laugh.
1: What?
0: That's outstanding. Miles Garrett yesterday was asked. I mean, that's an all timer. That's all.
1: That's it.
0: Here's Myles Garrett on potentially playing with Aaron Donald.
5: If he's here, I'm going to be excited to be his teammate, his partner in crime. And I think we can do great things. I think there's a lot we can learn from each other. And I'd love to pick his brain on, you know, the kind of things he does to attack his matchups. And I think the same could be said vice versa.
0: So there you go, Myles Garrett.
1: That's it.
0: Blake Abdallah here on Westwood One Sports and the Westwood One Sports app. So it does seem like all signs are pointing to Aaron Donald returning to the Rams. I don't think he would need a long runway to get ready for the season. It seems like, based on what everyone has talked about, is that he is in shape. He just isn't ready for football shape, perhaps. So he could maybe flip it on at the very end. Right, like a week ahead of the season. All right, I'm joining the Rams and be ready for week one. I could see that from Aaron Donald.
3: Okay, I have two things here for this. One, I feel like the rest of the NFL that aren't Rams fans or the Rams are like Jesse Pinkman in this. So they can't keep getting away with this, right?
0: Jesse Pinkman from Breaking Bad.
3: Yes.
0: Okay.
3: Everybody has seen it on the internet, right? Two,
0: I watched it on AMC.
3: I think, would you be surprised if this doesn't happen until week two?
0: Why week two? Oh. Because
3: he doesn't want to go to Australia.
2: What?
3: Would you be surprised if a dude coming off of not playing for a few years doesn't want to go? Now, I could be completely wrong, obviously. He could come back in a couple weeks and just ramp up and go with the team and build some camaraderie and all that kind of stuff. Because obviously he's a team first guy. I understand that. But would you be surprised if the rest of the team went out there and all of a sudden he's like, guess what? I'm back. They show back up at the facility and guess who's there to greet them? After
0: he's been
3: long
0: taking
3: flight.
0: Care of the house.
3: Yeah, he's been cleaning everything, getting the facility ready. If he doesn't want to go all the way out to Australia and back, he doesn't want to take that long road trip.
0: That's a good point. I didn't even think of that.
3: You think he doesn't want to make that round the world trip?
0: Yeah, I wouldn't.
3: No, nobody wants to do this.
0: I wouldn't if that was what the task was and you're not already signed up for it. I don't think any player wants to go take that trip.
3: Veteran
0: to
3: players
0: start the
3: don't
0: season.
3: Even want to do training camp.
0: They don't want to do anything. Haven't we come to that conclusion that NFL players, based on the way that they've negotiated in the last couple of collective bargaining agreements, is that they don't want to do anything.
3: They take that over healthcare.
0: Which is wild. Like instead of like fighting for more money or all this, they're fighting for less practice
3: long-term
0: time.
3: Long-term insurance, all
0: less,
3: that good stuff.
0: Less pads, but less working.
3: Imagine at home Monday night against the Giants

0: trip.
1: To go to Australia.
0: He has to go on the trip.
1: You think he wants to do that and have to come back and then recover and all that? No!
0: I think you make a great point. It's Blocking Abdallah as we cover all of training camp, as it is all getting started here in the NFL. 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I always like turning on the TV this weekend and seeing all the different camps, the vibes in camps. It's fun. It's a great way to kind of get back in the routine of football being right around the corner.
1: Yeah, I love seeing all the great plays being made. You get a good look. You get access to all these players. You get behind-the-scenes looks at everything before, you know, you get into the real, you know, grind of camp. This first week is a good look for everybody if you want to get a good look at your team and what everybody's capable of so far.
0: Yeah, it's fun to see, you know, fans show out. Yeah. The teams that travel away from the facilities, it's cool to see that.
1: Mm-hmm.
0: It's also cool that the teams that host fans at their own facility. A lot of teams have taken it in-house, right? So a lot of teams don't actually travel anywhere.
1: Yeah.
0: So it's really cool to see all the different teams get back together for Back Together Weekend. And make sure you check it out on YouTube TV this weekend, Saturday and Sunday, as football is back. It's Blocking Abdallah here on Westwood One Sports and the Westwood One Sports app. Is there a quarterback in the NFL who spoke to the media yesterday who's in a quarterback competition that took a passive-aggressive swipe at the team? Is there a quarterback that took a swipe, a passive-aggressive swipe at the team? We'll tell you who the team is and who the quarterback is coming up next. Westwood One Sports.
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0: is Black and Abdallah on Westwood One Sports. Here's Chris Black and Adam Abdallah.
1: That's right, Black and Abdallah here on Westwood One Sports in the Westwood One Sports app. There was a quarterback that took a passive-aggressive swipe at his team yesterday. Now, there's a few quarterback competitions taking place around the National Football League. As we get started here in training camps, you know the places. Atlanta's got a quarterback competition. The Cardinals, quarterback competition's taking place. The Browns, right? And then the Minnesota Vikings. The Vikings probably have the quarterback competition that will result in the best outcome at the end of the season, right? Mm-hmm. Like for however this plays out, the Vikings will likely have the best season compared to the other teams with the quarterback controversy and competitions here in camp. And so when you look at this competition between Kyler Murray and J.J. McCarthy, I look at it assuming that Kyler Murray is going to be the guy because he's been a starting quarterback in the league before. He's done this before. He's been the guy. And I get it did not work for the Cardinals. But I think some of that has to do more with the Cardinals than it does necessarily the player. And so did Kyler Murray take a passive-aggressive swipe at the Minnesota Vikings yesterday in camp? Take a listen to Kyler speaking to the media.
2: For me, I think it's a reps thing. Continue to do it over and over again. Say it over and over again. And the more you do it, the more you say it, more it comes natural, more it comes easier. And I think that's really the process for me. I think once all that settles down, for me, it's just playing football.
1: So that's Kyler Murray. When he was asked about getting comfortable with the Vikings, he talked about reps.
3: Mm-hmm.
1: Here's J.J. McCarthy on his process going into camp.
4: Yeah, ever since last season when my hand got healthier and just getting into a groove of everything with the timing, the rhythm, the footwork, and just felt like it was really climbing. And, you know, from then to now, I feel like I'm certain I've grown mentally and physically just dramatically. And at the end of the day, it's just refining every little detail, leave no stone unturned, and just try to get better in every asset. And, you know, that's a constant battle with yourself every single day until you lace them up or hang them up. And, I feel really good where I'm at right now, but it's a constant development each and every day.
1: Yeah, he's right. You lace them up to play, and then you hang them up when you're done playing. Yeah, he's right, JJ.
3: Probably focus on hanging him up.
1: Oh, that's not right. That's not right to say to JJ McCarthy. Black and Abdallah here on Westwood One Sports, the Westwood One Sports app, SiriusXM channel 375, and all of our great radio affiliates around the country. You can always join the show at 310-840-4910. Kyler Murray talked about the reps. It's the second time here in the offseason that he has pointed out the reps as a possible issue.
2: For me, I think it's a reps thing. Continue to do it over and over again. Say it over and over again. And the more you do it, the more you say it, more it comes.
1: Is that a passive aggressive swipe at the Vikings, making this a quarterback competition and then dividing up the reps between he and J.J. McCarthy?
3: Yes and no. I think that, look, the Vikings are in a tough place, right? The Vikings invested a lot in J.J. McCarthy by drafting him where they drafted him. They don't want to give up on him. But they also realize that they're in a situation where you have a playoff-ready defense. You have a defense that could get you deep into the playoffs. You have weapons that could get you deep into the playoffs. But right now, the past couple years, J.J. McCarthy has proven, one, that he's injury-prone, and two, when he's healthy, he hasn't had a grasp of the offense yet. So when he gets out there, he can't stay healthy. And when he is out there, he hasn't played enough to show that he can manage what Kevin O'Connell has given him. Kevin O'Connell is a quarterback whisperer. He turned around Sam Darnold. The GM of the Vikings was fired because he let Sam Darnold walk, and Sam Darnold went and turned around and won a Super Bowl. Daniel Jones was in the building, didn't even play a game for the Minnesota Vikings, and look at how well he played for the Colts before he was injured, and then that offense went down the drain after he got hurt. There are guys that Kevin O'Connell is just in the same room with, and they get better, but for some reason, J.J. McCarthy just hasn't. And now you had a situation where the Minnesota Vikings, because of their GM that was fired, Kwesi Adolfo-Mensah, that were completely cash-strapped, but you had to bring in a quarterback to push this. And guess who was there? Kyler Murray. Because of the Arizona Cardinals, they had to move on and were in a place where they needed to reset and move on. And they were in a place where they had to pay all of this money to Kyler Murray. And the Vikings took advantage of it because they could offer him a couple million dollars while he could still make a bunch of money from the Cardinals. And they could come in and have what they are saying is a true competition. And Kevin O'Connell has said this can go down to the wire. I don't think it should. And I think that if Kevin O'Connell knows that it's not going to. But we're 2 days into camp. We're a day into camp for them. Like, yeah, you're still going to split some reps here and there. But I think you know, and Kevin O'Connell has been doing this long enough to know when it's time to just say this is over and say, hey, Justin Jefferson has been in the league long enough to know when this is over. And he's basically said that Kyler Murray knows what he's doing. And JJ's coming along nicely. Like he said it, he's basically said that, right? Yeah. And so I think we'll get to a certain point, and in a couple weeks here, when preseason game starts, by the way, we are 1 week away from the Hall of Fame game.
1: Can't wait.
3: 1 week away.
1: Football, 1 week away. Football we love it. Yeah.
3: Football is back.
1: Absolutely.
3: Part two.
1: Yes. Can't wait.
3: So when you get
1: into preseason games. Thank you, Bart Scott. Yes.
3: And depending on how they, because I would assume both guys are going to play in the preseason, when you see these guys in the preseason and how they're adjusting to the offense, I think that's when they start to separate themselves for everyone to see, to live defenses. And that's when Kevin O'Connell will go, okay. Because look how the NFC North is. The Minnesota Vikings can't compete for a playoff spot in the NFC North. They might not win the division, but they can make the playoffs, certainly. They're good enough to come in second in the NFC North and compete for a playoff spot, for sure.
1: Yeah, I agree with that. I also, you know, listening to the sound bites and listening to the clips of Kyler Murray, I don't know if I would sell this as...
2: For me, I think it's a reps thing. Continue to do it over and over again.
1: I don't know. It sounds more to me like a player that's trying to get comfortable in a new system, less of him taking a swipe at the organization for splitting reps. Now, the first time he said it to the media, it did feel a little bit of like, why am I doing this splitting reps thing when I'm the better quarterback? But that right there sounds a little bit more of someone just trying to get comfortable.
3: Mm-hmm.
1: So I don't know if he's necessarily taking a passive-aggressive swipe, and I agree with you. The Vikings can be good. And when you look at the recent history of quarterbacks who have failed with their first team, last season we saw Sam Darnold have success with the Seahawks. He had success in Minnesota before he went to Seattle. He was a failed, busted quarterback with the Jets. He was no good. Left for dead, right? In the quarterback graveyard of New York Jet drafted quarterbacks, right? There's just a minefield of old quarterbacks and with the Jets and with the Browns, right? We know as Chicago Bears fans, it's something we've dealt with for most of our fandom throughout our lives. So I put the blame on the bad teams and not the players, because Sam Darnold just showed us in a great situation, he excelled. He was good.
3: Mm-hmm.
1: No one's going around saying that Sam Darnold's a bust anymore. That's not the case. And Kyler Murray is more talented than Sam Darnold.
3: Yeah.
1: He just is.
3: Yeah.
1: So I'm guessing if we project out to 7 months from now, we'll be looking back and being like, hey, Kyler Murray had a pretty nice year with the Minnesota Vikings. Because of the setup with the organization, the head coach, the team around him, I think Kyler Murray will be a decent quarterback this upcoming year, and I think he will win the starting job for the Vikings.
3: And I don't think the Vikings will make the same mistake twice. If he wins the job and he plays well, and the Vikings are in the hunt for a playoff spot, I don't think they make the same mistake twice. I think that they, if they are cash strapped again, they'll rework some deals, they'll figure some stuff out, they'll use void years, whatever they have to rework some contracts. They will find a way to make Kyler Murray their quarterback of the future. And sorry, JJ, but that it's the NFL. This is how this works. It's a cutthroat business. And you have to you can request a trade and try to go somewhere else and become Kyle Shanahan's savior. Go somewhere else and be the next quarterback. Find another quarterback whisperer somewhere. Because when you have a defense like the Vikings do, and you have Justin Jefferson, who's a top three wide receiver, top two wide receiver, you have to take advantage of that because these windows are so small and can be so small that when everything comes together, you saw it for the Seahawks. We're already talking about how the Seahawks might be done, one and done, because of how good the Rams are. Like, the Seahawks window could be closed because we're talking about Aaron Donald joining the Rams, and they got Myles Garrett, and that might be it. It's over.
1: Seahawks window closed. Adam Abdallah.
3: No, but I'm just saying, like, people are already discounting the Seahawks. But, like, we forget the Seahawks just won and had this phenomenal defense, and they might be done because the Rams went out and traded for Myles Garrett and might get Aaron Donald. Like, we forget that the Seahawks just won the Super Bowl and are still in the same division. Okay? So, like, if you have a good of a team as the Vikings can have, you have to go with the better quarterback. And Kevin O'Connell will realize that.
1: It's Bluck and Abdallah here on Westwood One Sports and the Westwood One Sports app. You can always call or text the show at 310-840-4910. We have a texter from the 401. This is what the text reads. Kyler Murray is a joke. McCarthy is the quarterback of the future. He has a much higher ceiling than Murray. Murray will be injured or booed off the field in Minnesota by Halloween, and McCarthy will take over, and Murray will be gone from the Vikings after 2026. That's a text from the 401.
3: Okay. I mean, ideally.
1: Okay.
3: If the Vikings. Look, the best case scenario. Okay. The best case for the Vikings is that J.J. McCarthy wins the job. I've watched J.J. McCarthy play football. I don't think it's going to happen. I've seen him throw interception after interception and drop the ball, and yeah.
1: Okay.
3: I've seen J.J. McCarthy play football. I'd be willing to bet against that.
1: Okay. We were talking about LeBron James earlier. Text from the 615 says, dude, you've already done Space Jam. How'd that turn out? As far as The Last Dance, that he might be going to The Last Dance. He might be doing a Last Dance documentary with ESPN.
3: I don't consider
1: that. He already had a failed Space Jam attempt.
3: I don't consider that a movie. I don't consider that a film.
1: They released it in theaters.
3: That never happened. That was some AI, CGI.
1: Oh, no. See, this ain't good, though. No. Now we have textures taking it out on each other. Now we have a text from the 843 that says there's a lot of delusion coming out of the 401, eh?
3: Woo! Yeah!
1: I love it, right?
3: No.
1: You can't
3: I love
1: do that.
3: It. Bring it.
1: Don't turn on each other.
3: No, bring it. I love it.
1: That's outstanding.
3: Bring it to the air.
1: I love that. That's great. Bluck and Abdallah here on Westwood One Sports and the Westwood One Sports, right? All right. Your response to that text.
3: Okay.
1: All right. Okay.
3: Well, it's like, look, it's like yesterday we spent a few segments talking about how the Raiders are making a huge mistake not giving Mendoza all the reps in camp and how Kirk Cousins should have walked in as the backup. And we posted the video on various social accounts and like a bunch of responses were, you guys are idiots. Mendoza should sit. All this kind of stuff, and it's like, okay, that's just like your opinion, you man. I don't know what to tell you. Like that, we also watch football, and I can tell you that the guys that start are good.
1: Yeah, yeah. And
3: the guys that start right away are good.
1: You're idiots.
3: Yeah. Okay. We're idiots. Okay. Cool.
1: Oh boy.
3: Enjoy winning three games.
1: Oh, it's Bluck and Abdallah here on Westwood One Sports and the Westwood One Sports app.
3: Oh, they're back at it. Hold on. Another
1: you got,
3: response.
1: You got more,
3: hold
1: you got
3: on.
1: More oh, text.
3: Mark my words. I'll be texting you guys around Halloween and McCarthy will be the quarterback and Murray will be long gone.
1: Okay. I love it. That's great. I hope our friend from the 401, which I believe is like a Rhode Island area code?
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3: Subscribe. Shout out. 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
1: Mark my words.
3: I feel like you've got to custom make a lot of that McCarthy gear. 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
1: That's great. 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Next couple of days, let's go.
3: Together.
1: Subscribe. Black and Abdallah Show. Let's go. You can be the one.
3: Together.
1: You can be the one. Log in, subscribe, and then tell Abdallah in the chat he's an idiot.
3: Yeah, we've got Daily Rowe.
1: You can do that.
3: Who's in there every day, said JJ McCarthy is in a QB competition with Wentz for a backup spot. That's the only competition that's happening.
1: Oh, I agree with that. That is 100% dead on accurate. Totally agree with that.
5: You get to look at my AI slop, too, when you go on the YouTube.
1: Raj, can you explain to the audience your love for the AI slop? What's going on here with
3: that? I feel like you've basically drained the Red Sea at this point.
1: Yeah, I mean, wait, we're losing natural resources, basically.
3: Do you
1: basically.
3: Know how much gas is right now?
5: Absolutely. There's one key reason I've really fallen in love with the AI slop. And that is to get a reaction out of you two. Like, honestly, like, yes, everybody gets to see it. But the main purpose is I'm entertaining a group of two. And it's you two. But in addition to that, when it comes to the AI slop, when the machines take over, when Judgment Day hits, I want them to know I embraced it. I didn't push back. And I was kind. Like the AI slop we just saw. I said, could you please show me a bedroom of a super JJ McCarthy fan theme? Thank you very much, Copilot. I always end with thank you very much. You always need to be nice to your AI chatbot so that when Judgment Day goes down, they'll know I'm not John Connor. Chris Bleck and Adam Abdallah, they're the resistance. They're John Connor. AI, be nice to your friend Raj. I was nice to you. I didn't push back. I embraced it.
1: It's unreal.
3: You know, Raj, it's unreal. One of the only reasons I had a kid is so at some point I can come back to this past.
1: The only reason, huh?
3: And tell her that she needs to be the one to take down the machines. One of the only reasons.
1: One of the only reasons.
3: The only reasons.
1: Yes.
3: To procreate was so I can one day come back and tell her that she needs to be the one to take
5: down
3: the machines.
5: Before you made that choice, you never watched the cinematic masterpieces that were Terminator 3, Terminator Salvation, Terminator Genesis, Terminator whatever the last one was.
3: I watched the documentary I, Robot, and I saw the future.
1: Yes. All right. Well, that's
5: machines will remember. Raj was nice. Bleck and Abdallah weren't.
1: Bleck and Abdallah here on Westwood One Sports and the Westwood One Sports app. Raj will rejoin us in just moments. We'll play a little over-under here on a Thursday on Bleck and Abdallah. And we'll ask the question about Aaron Donald. How many sacks will he have in this upcoming season? We're just assuming he's going to play. We'll address that coming up next.
0: The wait is over. Every NFL team is now in training camp. Football is back, and so are the storylines. We'll keep you on top of it all. Happy football season, everybody. Westwood One Sports.
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1: That's right, Black and Abdallah.
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1: Here on Westwood 1 Sports and the Westwood 1 Sports app, hanging out with you live from Chicago each and every day here on a Thursday. It's now time to go on out to parts unknown in Colorado, and that's where we find Raj Sharon.
3: And the next question comes from the line of Raj Sharon with Westwood 1. Please proceed.
1: Please proceed. On a Thursday, it's time to play a little over and under with Raj. What's up, Raj?
4: What's up, fellas? All right, let's go over, let's go under, and let's start with the topic we were just talking about not that long ago. Aaron Donald, and there's an inference in this question, because if he doesn't come back, you're obviously going to take the under if you don't think he's going to play. How good would he be when he actually takes the field? His career low in sacks was 5 back in 2022. He played 11 games that season, and he had 5. So I went with that kind of number in mind. Abdallah, Aaron Donald will record over or under 4.5 sacks this season.
5: If he comes back, he will go over because, I mean, come on. Miles Garrett, Aaron Donald on the same line. Are you serious? Like, how are you going to know who to double team? Like, you're going to have to double team Miles Garrett every time, right? You're going to put one guy on Aaron Donald? Like, he's going to get 5.
1: Yeah.
5: Even if yeah. he misses Australia. Because I love this. It might be my favorite conspiracy theory I've ever come up with, is that he's going to intentionally come back week 2 because he doesn't want to go to Australia.
1: He doesn't want to go down under.
5: He doesn't want to make the trip because he's just like, I'm not doing that. Like, I'll come back, but I'm not going to Australia. I think he'll go over.
1: I am subscribing to a different idea where he wants to come back. He just doesn't want to deal with training camp.
5: Both?
1: He doesn't want to go through training camp.
5: Why not
1: so,
5: both?
1: I'm going to answer this. I'm going to say over, Raj, because I think that they're going to be great. And I think he's going to play, and I'll stand by that. I think he's going to play this season. I think at this moment, we would know if he was not playing. You see what I'm saying? Like, I think there's too many breadcrumbs leading to the idea. And I know that Sean McVay was elusive the other day in trying to say where he's working out. But he's been seen at the Rams facility working out, which there are former players of teams that work out at the team's facility post-playing career. So it is something that could happen. But I think Donald will play. I think he'll go over the number.
4: You know, it'd be wild. What if it wasn't just the first game? What if he came back like later in the year? It sounds kind of crazy, but crazier things have happened. Of like, hey, like I'm going to take the first month to get in shape or whatever.
1: I don't think it's that crazy. If you limit the amount of abuse that you put on your body, a player like Aaron Donald, like why? Explain to me why someone like Aaron Donald would need to go through all of training camp in the first 2 like months of the season to be ready for the stretch run.
5: It's not a scheme. It's not a scheme thing, man.
1: He's such a pro that he's one of the best we've ever seen at the position. As long as he can get out there and he's in shape, he's going to be good.
4: I like it. All right, the big story of the day, guys, in the NFL, Baker Mayfield just eviscerating Tampa Bay's front office today about his contract. So I asked this question, and by the way, this may not be with the Tampa Bay Buccaneers. Chris Black, Baker Mayfield's next contract will be over or under $49.5 million per season, since that seems to be the threshold that they're having trouble getting to, is over that $50 million mark. Does he get over or under it, whether it's in Tampa, Atlanta, Pittsburgh, or somewhere else among the 32?
1: I'm going to go over. Baker Mayfield will be making over 50 mil on his next deal, his next contract. I think he's over. If he were to go under, the names who are under that mark are like Daniel Jones, Sam Darnold, Malik Willis, Aaron Rodgers, Deshaun Watson. He's going to go over.
5: It's over.
4: That sounds like that's where Tampa's grouping their own guy with those guys.
1: Well, they're wrong, Ben. And they're going to be a team that will have quarterback failure for years if that's the way that they handle it.
5: I'm honestly surprised that he said he would be willing to play on the franchise tag next season.
1: Yeah.
5: because to me, like, I understand that Baker has turned into, and turned into, he's always been like this, like a team first guy. But like, if you tell me I have to play on the franchise tag and the franchise tag is only $50 million, only $50 million.
1: Only. It's only $50
5: million.
1: Only
5: $50
1: million. It's only $50 million.
5: But he wants more security, right? Like, he wants the long-term deal, and that's only a one-year deal. I know this is technically only a one-year deal right now that he's playing on. It's the final year. But I wouldn't be, like, it would be prime for a hold in, a hold out, whatever. But he realizes that that's costing the rest of the 52 guys that are going to eventually be on that roster that chance at a playoff spot because he's not out there. They're playing with a backup quarterback throughout training camp. They're playing with a backup quarterback. Probably preseason games he might not play anyway, but you know what I mean. Like, they're practicing with the backup. He's failing them by holding out or in or whatever he chooses to do. So that's why he's saying that. I would hope that they would get something done by next offseason, but I think that it's going to be over for sure. It should be over. It should absolutely be over.
4: All right, guys, you know who's having a quarterback battle right now? The team that drafted Baker Mayfield, the Cleveland Browns. And initial reports were day one didn't go so well for Deshaun Watson. I asked this question, and by the way, the threshold here is six games. I want to make that clear. The Browns will start over or under 1.5 quarterbacks this season. And again, that threshold is at least six games. What do you say, Abdallah?
5: So they have to start two quarterbacks for six games.
4: They have to start at least two quarterbacks for six games.
1: At least two for six games.
4: Yeah, so we're 18 games essentially, or just under 18 games. But we're basically thirds. Yeah, broken into thirds. You have at least two guys play third.
5: I'll go over because I think that Deshaun starts. They give him the six games. Whatever. This ain't working. And then we'll throw Shadur out there for the rest of the season and see what he's got. And if that doesn't work, then they know they're moving on from both.
1: I think this is an easy over. There's nothing more Cleveland Browns than that. Just having random quarterbacks starting games and losing and being at the bottom of the NFL. Todd Monken yesterday had this update on the quarterback competition.
2: Yeah, nothing's really changed. We anticipate alternating. First of all four quarterbacks are going to compete. They all won't get equal reps. Obviously, we will alternate just like we did in the spring. The easiest way for me to say that, and it still won't stop you from asking, not you particularly, but everybody in general, is the first game. We're going to have a start of the first game, right? I mean, ultimately, I'm not going to decide who the starter is. They decide by their play. But they'll decide.
5: God, I love that.
1: He's such a coach.
4: What a guy.
1: Yeah, put this coach right in our veins. Come on, right into the arm. Let's go.
5: That is a ball coach.
4: Man, I like Monken, man. I like him.
2: I don't decide who plays. The players decide who plays.
1: I love that. They decide with their play. That is great.
5: Listen, he might not be a good head coach. He might be the worst head coach. I don't care. He's a ball coach.
1: He might be there for 1 year, he's going to be a ball coach.
5: He is a ball coach until the day he dies.
4: Coming to run your offense next season somewhere in the NFL.
5: Yeah, that's fine.
2: I'm not going to decide who starts. They decide by their play.
4: I like that guy a lot.
1: By their play.
2: I don't decide who plays. The players.
5: That's so good.
1: What's so great about that, Raj, is Abdallah and I have worked together for so long and known each other for so long that the moment I heard Monken say that, I knew without even having to look at Abdallah. This is our guy. That's a money clip.
5: Yeah, man. That's our dude. Yeah. That is a ball
2: coach.
5: I'm not
2: deciding who starters. They decide by their play. They'll decide who plays. I don't decide who plays. The players decide who plays.
1: So that means, Raj, to answer your question, the players will decide to start more than the 1.5 all right. quarterbacks throughout their season starting at least six games.
4: I'm going under because I think all three of them wind up splitting. I don't think any of them wind up hitting that.
1: That's a way to look at it. That's chaos.
4: One guy we expect, barring injury, to play almost all the games is New York Giants quarterback Jackson Dart. And there was some buzz coming out of early camp in New York, not just about Jackson Dart, but Malik Nabers back and apparently looking good. And how about this? Odell Beckham turning some heads early in camp for the Giants. I ask this, Jackson Dart, over or under 21.5 touchdown passes this season, Black?
1: I'm going to go under. I don't think he is capable of staying.
5: What's up? That was awesome. Raj, that was great.
1: I don't think he's capable of staying on the field. I think he's too much into running into other players with his head, and he'll be in the blue tent too many times.
4: Harbaugh's got to coach him out of that. Come on, Harbaugh's got to coach him out of that to get to that point.
1: So I'm going to go under for Jackson Dart.
5: There's nothing like having a training camp hero, whether he's an old grizzled vet or a guy you've never heard of, who was drafted in the sixth round or was a post draft signee. God, Odell Beckham turning heads. Okay.
1: Oh, yeah, there's no way. Yeah. Come on.
5: Wait till he actually tries to run during a game.
1: Come on. Malik Nabers looking good is notable.
5: Malik Nabers looking good is legit. That is real. That is great that he looks good coming back from injury. That is real. I am also going to go under because I think he tries to run too much. I think that he's going to get into the red zone. He's going to see, you know, an opening, and he's just going to go for it and try, like Chris said, he's going to try to run through a wall of players to try to score. So I'm going to go under.
4: All right, guys. And finally, we love analyzing the box office numbers on this show. Tom Holland and Zendaya have been a part of a movie called The Odyssey. Have you heard of that one, Black? Have you ever got any buzz on The Odyssey?
1: I don't know if I told you guys this, but I saw The Odyssey.
5: You did?
1: I saw it. Changed your life. I saw it the day it came out. I saw it. Mm-hmm. Yes.
4: All right. So some interesting factoids. I did some research today because last weekend, The Odyssey essentially ran unopposed in its second weekend. There was no big new release. This weekend there is, with Tom Holland and Zendaya's Spider-Man. However, Christopher Nolan and his studio secured exclusivity, so IMAX will not be showing the newest Marvel movie, which is like unheard of for the Marvel films. Spider-Man is regulated to the regular D. It is only going to be regular D. It is regular not going to be getting IMAX.
5: Poor Zendaya.
4: So I ask this. With that in mind, The Odyssey still in IMAX, Spider-Man limited to regular D. Spider-Man will earn over or under $264.1 million opening weekend, which is the exact mark that The Odyssey hit. Adam Abdallah. Only regular D. Those tickets do not hit the IMAX prices.
5: People love Spider-Man. I'm going to go over. I love Spider-Man's one of my favorite
1: comic books.
5: I'm going to go over.
1: Coast to coast are referencing standard definition as the regular D.
5: Honey,
1: because of our show.
5: Honey, we're going to regular D tonight.
1: Let's go see regular D.
5: Regular D. She's like, oh, what are we doing? And she's Spider-Man. Oh, that's... as always, disappointing.
1: Mm-hmm.
5: I love Spider-Man. We saw the trailer for Spider-Man. I was talking to my wife about this. It's Batman and Spider-Man for me. Those are my two favorite. I love Spider-Man.
1: What about He-Man?
4: That one's already streaming, like less than two months after it was in theaters.
5: The X-Men are up there too. Those are probably the top three.
1: Got any more?
5: No, I just said the top three. Those are my three.
4: Black, I know you love you some CG.
5: It's a Mount
4: Rush
5: light.
4: Love CG. You love movies that were filmed on one set in front of a green screen. Yeah. I know you love it.
5: I'm just saying in general of like comic book, like the when Tobey Maguire Spider-Man came out, like that was awesome.
4: Those were cool.
1: Yeah.
5: You give me a Chad Kroger, that was the first one. Chad Kroger and the saliva dude singing a duet.
4: I'm a Batman guy, but Spider-Man movies do well, but only being regular D. Can it beat the Odyssey?
5: I'm going to go over. People will appreciate the regular D and still show out.
1: So the question is, will Spider-Man this weekend make more money than The Odyssey in its opening weekend, correct?
5: Yeah.
4: Yes, that's the question.
5: It will.
4: Does Spider-Man's opening weekend beat The Odyssey?
5: 264.
4: Yep, 264.1 is the number to beat.
1: I'm going to say under. Okay. I don't think there's the same enthusiasm for the Spider-Man, even though I understand.
5: I think you guys underestimate. Everything I've read about it said it's like the best one since like the Tobey Maguire ones.
1: Yeah, but I think what's going to hurt it is the casual people who are not paying attention to like going to the movies. They use their pass to go to the movies to see The Odyssey. So like it's too soon of a big hit after a big hit.
5: They use their hall pass.
1: Yeah.
5: They're not going to use their hall pass on Matt Damon for regular D.
1: Yes, they're not going to use it on regular D with Tom Holland. They used it on Matt Damon with an IMAX.
4: I think that might be the factor that kills them, because these Marvel movies do crazy money because all the super fans buy all the IMAX tickets and multiple times. They go see it multiple times in IMAX. You can't see it. Only regular D. You know, it's like $15 versus $22. You know, regular D prices versus IMAX adds up. I think you might be onto something here, Chris Black.
1: Yeah, that's why I'm not trying to hate on Spider-Man. I just think that the IMAX angle, the fatigue angle, it's going to be nice this weekend around the parts of the country, a summer weekend. I think it's going to be tough. It's a tough, and it's also, I feel like people are starting to sour on the superhero genre.
4: The numbers definitely show that. But is Spider-Man immune to it? I think Spider-Man is immune to that.
5: I think the one guy that's immune to it is Spider-Man, and his regular D. Yes.
4: I think you might be right. And I think it's the two you mentioned, Abdal. I think Spider-Man and Batman are kind of immune to it. Everybody likes that.
5: Everything else,
4: I don't know. But we'll see. It's only regular D, though. It's only regular D. It's not IMAX.
5: There's so many crossovers between the Odyssey and Spider-Man in this Spider-Man movie.
1: What role does Matt Damon play?
5: It's Tom Holland, the regular D. It's Tom Holland, it's Zendaya, and it's the other guy. Punisher is also in the Odyssey.
1: The Cyclops?
5: No, Punisher. The guy that plays Punisher is also in Odyssey. Does he play
1: the Cyclops?
5: No, he didn't play the Cyclops.
1: Cersei?
5: Yes, he was Cersei.
4: Bernthal? Is that his name? Bernthal?
5: Yeah, Bernthal. Yes, yeah, Jonathan Bernthal. Good. Yeah, yeah.
1: All right.
5: Yeah.
1: Oh, he's like the bad guy?
5: No, he's a good guy. Punisher's a good guy.
1: I don't know. Comic books, man. I don't know. I'm watching sports. I'm a sports kid.
5: You would think that a guy named Punisher would be a bad guy.
1: Yeah, that's why I said it.
5: He punishes the bad guys.
1: Okay. All right. Thank you. Fantastic.
4: Thank you, Adam, for that breakdown.
5: You're welcome.
4: That does it for Over Under today, fellas.
1: Thank you, Raj. 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Yesterday here on the show, we told you about a cookie company, Crumble, that has produced a new cookie that is a flaming hot Cheeto cookie that they now sell. It's got a tangy cream on top, cream cheese.
5: Easy.
1: It's got a spicy cheese crisp mixture.
5: Easy.
1: Dusted on the top with a flaming hot Cheeto. And I think they serve it with a lime wedge. We told you about this yesterday. Crumble. They have this new cookie. We both thought it sounded disgusting. On my way into work today, I picked one up. I have it here in the studio, and we will taste test the flaming hot Cheeto cookie coming up next here on Black and Abdallah.
0: Hall of Fame game is a week from today. Panthers, Cardinals, and the official start of the NFL preseason. 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
1: Hey, it's Black.
5: And Abdallah.
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0: 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Help us get to 1,000. And if you go there right now, you can watch us as we broadcast the show each and every day, live from the great city of Chicago, from NBC Tower here in downtown Chicago. Abdallah, yesterday on the show, we talked about a cookie that Crumble is making that has the Flaming Hot Cheeto on top of the cookie. So this is a cookie, a lime-flavored cookie that has Flaming Hot Cheeto Crumble dust on top. In the box, there are Flaming Hot Cheetos added on top of the cookie. There's also a lime wedge on top of the cookie. And there's a, I think there's like a tangy cream cheese, like frosting.
1: Yeah, hold that up to the camera. Let's see.
0: You can't really see it. It's going to fall out of the box. So I stopped at Crumble. There was a Crumble on the way to the studio. So this morning on my way in, I walked by and I got a cookie because Abdallah looked up yesterday here on the show and he noticed that they're open. They opened what? You told us yesterday. They opened at like 8 a.m., right? Yeah. Well, when I came by and I was walking into the store, it was probably, let's see, we're talking about 9 o'clock?
1: Yeah.
0: 9:15?
1: Yeah. Mm-hmm.
0: Come walking by. They were not happy that a customer was there. I don't know. Crumble is not paying us, right? They're not supporting the show as of right now. The people in the store were not thrilled to see a customer an hour after they opened the store. So that's one. So when I walked in, I walk in. Hey, good morning.
1: Hey.
0: She just did the Gen Z stare at me. She just stared at me.
1: Like that.
0: Yeah. No good morning. No welcome in. No hello. Not how can I help you today?
1: Yeah.
0: What would you like? No. She just stares at me. And I go, oh, are you not open? She goes, no, we're open. I go, okay.
1: Mm-hmm.
0: Can I order a cookie?
1: Mm-hmm.
0: And she just stares at me again. And then she walks over to a self-help little display thing. You know, you punch in the buttons and you order it from a little kiosk.
1: Yeah.
0: She walks over and points me to that.
1: Yeah.
0: I go, oh, so I got to do it from the computer?
1: Yeah.
0: And she goes, yeah. And I go, great. Fantastic. Glad I stopped in.
1: Yeah, they're just
0: like what?
1: Yeah,
0: what the hell?
1: Just, yeah, people are. You gotta understand that people are just there.
0: Good, great, wonderful.
1: People are just
0: glad
1: there
0: I stopped in to your establishment.
1: You gotta understand that at this point, with places like that, people are just there to unlock and lock a door and set the cookie on the counter. When after you order it, like you might as well have ordered it on your walk,
0: yeah,
1: and it would have just been there, and you would have walked to a carryout and just been like, "Thanks." And that's why, like, because I don't even do they even make. I doubt they even make the cookies there.
0: I don't think
1: they're delivered.
0: Well, no, they had. There was another guy. He was behind the counter, and he had a multiple cartons of eggs that he was like cracking. So
1: okay,
0: so
1: maybe they do make them there. Okay, so maybe they're making them there. Yeah. Okay.
0: But you get the point, right?
1: Still,
0: you walk into an establishment and you say good morning.
1: Yeah.
0: And they just stare at you.
1: Yeah.
0: And you're like, okay, cool. I'm glad I'm here. First of all, I've never been in a Crumble. All right, I'm not a Crumble guy.
1: I've had a Crumble.
0: I'm not going and getting solo cookies.
1: You're not a sweet boy.
0: I'm not, but my point is, I don't know how
1: you're a savory boy.
0: I don't know how you do this.
1: I didn't know
0: it was a kiosk place. I didn't know I had to order from the machines. Yeah. I wanted to have a little human connection, a little good morning. How's your day?
1: No.
0: that little
1: kick rocks, right. Dude. You're not getting any of that.
0: So then after I punched it in and made the order, I stood there silently as I waited for my cookie. It only took a couple minutes. No problem.
1: But they didn't have to make it. Yeah.
0: Yeah. So I have it here. Do you want to cut this in? So we're going to taste test this cookie. So this is cut it.
1: What do you mean I cut it?
0: You cut off a piece that you want.
1: I'm just going to cut it in half.
0: All right. Cut it. So there you go. Abdallah's going to cut the cookie. Oh, no. Is that knife strong enough for that?
1: Yes.
0: Okay. All right. And so we will taste test this cookie. I have a feeling this is going to be terrible.
1: I think so, too, because I don't like Flamin' Hots. So.
0: I don't like Flamin' Hots. I don't know why it's a cookie.
1: I don't know why there's lime involved with it.
0: Do you want a little spritz of the lime
1: I
0: on top
1: well.
0: Of the cookie?
1: I mean, is it spritzable or does it just cut? No, that's not a spritzable lime. That's decoration lime.
0: Do you want to lick the lime?
1: Easy, buddy.
0: You can have it if you want it.
1: No.
0: Okay, you don't want it?
1: This is a hefty cookie.
0: It looks heavy.
1: It's a heft. The heft is there.
0: The cookie looks heavy.
1: Okay, this is decked out in...
0: Raj wanted us to share the one cookie and eat from opposite ends.
1: He wanted us to Lady and the Tramp this.
0: I don't think we could get that done.
1: No.
2: By the way, guys, this
0: is really a crumble.
2: During the break, we talked with the YouTube chat, and that's how they wanted you guys to eat it as well.
0: Yeah, this is
2: going to
0: make a mess if that's the case. All right, I'm going to take a bite. Abdallah's chewing right now, so I'm going to wait while he chews on his cookie.

0: is it's a heat after you're done eating the cookie. It's an after swallow heat.
1: Easy. Easy there. Easy.
0: But, like, you don't really taste the Flamin' Hots. It's not really crunchy.
2: That's nasty, dude. That's not good.
3: And that's like, they didn't even sugarcoat it. He was like,
2: No, that's nasty. Because you get the sweet.
0: I get a little lime.
2: And then it tastes like you're...
0: And then it's just hot. But it's not like spicy.
2: Oh, it's not hot at all.
0: No, it's not hot, but there's a little bit
2: of heat. It's just the weird, like, bag of Cheeto flavor.
0: What I appreciate is that my fingers aren't all red now.
3: Does it taste like Cheetos, guys?
0: I love the rest of your cookie.
3: Does it taste like a Flamin' Hot Cheeto to you guys, or does it taste like someone trying to make it taste like that?
0: Because I'm eating 90% cookie and frosting.
2: Not really. It really...
0: Like, I like sugar cookies and frosting, so I'm going to finish it.
2: Yeah, and you can finish this half too, and you can have the lime here. And there's two Flamin' Hot Cheetos inside the box.
0: I don't like Flamin' Hot.
2: You can go for it.
0: No,
2: go face first into that box of cookie right there.
3: Easy,
2: Raj of all people
0: of all places.
2: Wow, I would expect that from Abdallah, not from
0: all
2: Raj.
0: Places.
2: All right, easy. There's the taste test. Baker Mayfield had thoughts for the Bucks. We'll share those next.
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19: The U.S. Treasury quietly released its official financial report for 2025.
8: It appears by its own numbers, the U.S. government seems insolvent. It's reported that the Treasury shows about $6 trillion in assets and over $47 trillion in liabilities. Add it all up, and it looks like the U.S. owes more than $130 trillion it doesn't have. 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
7: You have to show us that you can do these things. If they can't do that, I don't know how you're going to think that they're going to be a great player in your program, whether they're going to develop in another year. Like, you got to go now. And so that's a different philosophy for us. And I think that it's a great thing for the young guys, but it's going to add a hell of a lot more pressure to them.
8: Luke Fickell asked about the 5-for-5 rule and kind of an insane little comment that's flown under the radar. Well, freshmen come in, new guys come in, and if you can't show it right away in the first 2 or 3 weeks, well, I don't see how you're going to be a good player for us. Like, what? Like, that's just, it's not very Wisconsin. But then again, maybe the Wisconsin we knew forever doesn't have a place in modern college football anymore. I don't know. We're all figuring it out as we go. 608-321-1670. Wisco Sports Show. Who's this?
9: Wait, that's the same coach who did not know who Sauce Gardner was until halfway through his freshman season?
8: That's
9: right? Just so I have this right.
8: Yep. That's a bad comment, Van John, isn't it? That's a bad comment.
9: This guy sucks!
8: Even if you think it, even if you believe it, I don't know that that's something that you can say.
9: Both of them. Both. You can't say either of those things. Number one, one of the best players you've ever developed as a head coach and a large reason why you still get credibility as a developmental coach in the first place. You can't out yourself and then say, yes, it was only the staff around me. I actually had no idea who Sauce Gardner was. You can't say that.
8: Yeah.
9: Second, you can't also then follow up with, if you don't show us who you really are in the first 3 weeks of being here, you're probably not, you don't have it, Tanner Koziel.
8: Yeah.
9: Right? Like, this is, oh my God, you cannot invent a worse archetype head coach than Luke Fickell. And that's why when I listen to Jim Polzine, listen to Osten, listen to Jesse, I love the beat. These guys are awesome, right? But let's be real, Grant. I love the Polzine interview there. When he says Wisconsin didn't have NIL to compete with peers, who are the peers we are talking about?
8: Yeah.
9: I'm in Minneapolis. Nobody in Minnesota thinks Minnesota has nearly the resources that Wisconsin's had over the last 3 years, certainly around football. Iowa, they don't spend any money on anybody. Mm-hmm. They, like, who are our peers? Again, who the hell does Wisconsin think they are? Are we comparing ourselves to Michigan and Ohio State, or are we comparing ourselves to our natural fellow agricultural rivals? That's the question I have.
8: Where's $25 million going? Jim mentioned that. I'm like, wait a minute, that's an awesome.

0: 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It's all at a good price. All the parts you
1: need, Rock Auto. There was an accident on the eastbound Beltline that's been blocking the flex lane at John Nolan, causing a delay. 3990 North still slow at the Beltline. Still brake lights in the construction zone on John Nolan, plus traffic light and construction congestion downtown on Eastwatch, Capitol Square, and campus. Peak traffic is winding down now, but you may still see brake lights on eastbound KIQ and Westport, the Stoughton Road Eastwatch intersection, and southbound Midvale Boulevard at Mineral Point Road. With your zone traffic, I'm Stacy Kay.
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3: I just spent a weekend, Thursday, Friday, Saturday, in Milwaukee. Everybody from the people working for the Brewers to people working at the airport to fans in the stadium. I kept asking, what do you think the Brewers need? And they're like, I don't know. I just want a World Series. I want them to want the World Series as badly as we do. And I think it's time. They've experienced the playoffs. Neato, gang. That community is going to come out and support this baseball team no matter what happens. They've built this sustainability. It's time to push and to be remembered forever. That 82 team that went to the World Series, like, they're remembered forever. Shoot, I played for 4 months for a team, 25-year reunion. They invited me back, like, and we got close to making it to the World Series. You win a World Series, it will change the landscape of Brewers fandom and I think the franchise.
4: Eric Kratz, foul territory. Matt Arnold hearing that thinking, oh, okay, all right. We'll just want it more. I just think that's a little silly. I want the Brewers to want a World Series as bad as I do. I don't think want is the issue, folks. I don't think that's it. And a reminder, before we say goodbye tonight, we'll pick this up tomorrow. By this time tomorrow, when we talk again, Tarek Skubal may be on another team. Maybe the Dodgers, maybe the Brewers. I don't know. There's enough smoke there where we're discussing the fire. A reminder, and this is what I said back at 4 o'clock. There's no right way to do this. There's no tried and true established philosophy and strategy to winning 3 straight playoff series in baseball. No team has done it. Teams like the Brewers have tried to sustain success. Teams like the Orioles and most recently the Royals have torn it all the way down, built it all the way back up. There are teams like the Phillies and the Padres who are uber aggressive at the trade deadline. There are teams who are not. And guess what? None of them have found a way to win a World Series. Now, because the Brewers have been close most often and they're most consistently good, it gets held against them more than other teams. Fine. They've also never won one, right? The Phillies have won a World Series in my lifetime. You can't say for that for the Rays. I think the Padres have been to one or two. I don't think they've won one before, but it gets held against the Brewers. Fine, whatever. If the Brewers don't acquire Tarek Skubal, there will be those who try to say, well, the Brewers didn't want it enough or the Brewers aren't serious about winning a World Series. I don't believe that at all. There is no tried and true method. There's no proven way to do this thing unless you're the Dodgers, which is get really lucky on a cable deal that pays you more money than any other sports team and have that cable deal be locked in and non-negotiable moving forward. Bulldoze a huge, neighborhood of minorities to build your park and charge up the ass through parking, make more money because of your television market, spend it on free agents, have a smart, good farm system. Okay, they built a smart, good farm system. So is my team. And they don't have $1 billion to spend on players. Be conveniently located for the Japanese market, all these things. So sure, there's that thing. But I don't think that thing is on the table for more teams other than maybe the Dodgers and the Mets, and I guess you can make fun of the Mets for not being closer, but that's not a Brewers thing. There's no tried and true proven way to do this. So don't let people tell you, well, the only way to do it is trading prospects for rentals and for high leverage players. It's not true. Hasn't been true. In fact, it's been more untrue than true recently. We'll pick this up tomorrow. Never miss a Friday show.

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11: 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And his two-run bomb in extras last night only strengthened his case. Shohei needs to get back on the mound ASAP, or he's going to watch this award slip out of his hands. 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